0: It was nice having you here. Tell us about it, and we look forward to you going again and doing even better than you would have done. And I know you play some serious draft, some stiff draft.
1: I think I definitely will be able to do better in the if I make the Suriname one, because this, like I said, it was a 9-star. But that means it was the hardest tournament they ever had, they say, where so many of the world best come together. Like I show you, the Dublin Grandmasters and all that. And last year it was 43, and this year it was 60, you know. So the one in Suriname, I don't think definitely would be, you know, this big, you know. So I think if I go there, I got a good chance of winning that one.
0: Well, Cole, we thank you, and congrats again, and best wishes.
1: Thank you very much.
0: And we hope you, next time you're with us, you're doing well, better than you are even winning it. And once you keep going, that will happen.
1: I think so too. Well, thanks a lot. Thanks to all the listeners, all the fans who wish me well, who followed me online. You know, I thank you all, and God bless.
0: Thank you very much, Cole. And we're going to continue the program. And we have cricket, we have football. Boy, we got a lot of things to talk about. And where do we go? Let us go to football. We've been having the Nations Cup here in St. Kitts and Nevis. We've had two matches. The Sugar Boys gave Bonnier a 2-0 in the first match. That was on Friday. And they gave Grenada 3-0 in the last match on Monday. We have a clip for you. So we are going to play that clip. I'm just giving my engineer. It's a video of the highlights of the match against Grenada. So we are going to just pull it up now and play it. And the Sugar Boys, they have been doing well. They are in League B, Group C. And the four winners will play, and then the overall winner will go to be promoted to League A. So we're just going to pull it up for you. So let us hit it.
2: Welcome to the CONCACAF Nations League B Group C matchup between St. Kitts and Nevis versus Grenada from Basseterre, St. Kitts and Nevis. Well, simply put, this is the Sugar Boys against the Spice Boys.

0: Both sides in a 4-2-3-1 as Grenada gets us underway in green from right to left. St. Kitts and Nevis in red from left to right. It's sugar against spice, and everything is nice in Basete. Here is Sawyers. Williams in the middle. Sawyers. Williams! Taquani Williams. Romain Sawyers from Cardiff. And picture-perfect cross into the path of Williams, who tucked it home. In space, driving forward. Looking for Sterling James. Or Taquani Williams! It's 2-0! It went straight to Sterling James, through Patterson, through Pear, and not through Williams. Lovely takedown by John Brown. Grenada. And a little bit of daylight for Grenada. Oh, that's certainly going to be a yellow card. A professional foul is all too sweet in Basete after 45 minutes. Francis, who played out on the left-hand side, will come off. Oh, lovely Brown. Great save again by Philip. Grenada has not had one beautiful ball and taken out beautifully. Grenada! Oh, what a save by Archibald, who came off of his line. Garnett giving chase. Here is Garnett, pulled over. And referee Escobar has pointed to the spot. Taquani Williams. And he gets a hat-trick. Like drinking a cup of tea. Brings it back beautifully, and the shot. Oh, what a save. Archibald called to the rescue again. They get one more and draw even with Cuba on goal difference. Here they come again. Drives it on the wrong side of the first post. That's the adventure they have. And that will do it after 90 minutes. St. Kitts and Nevis. Sugar has defeated Spice by 3-0.
1: Thank you very much. Thank you very much, dear Mr. Ras P. And a lot of action. And those of you who are just joining, how this league is set up, some 74 matches are going to be played with all 41 members of CONCACAF taking place. And there is a League A that has in the big boys. And four teams, they have gotten a bye into the second round, and they are Mexico in number one, ranking of, and we have the USA, they are number two. Haiti, they are playing the, I'm just trying to pull that up. Mexico, number one. United States, number two. Canada. Yes, I keep forgetting Canada. Canada, they're ranked number three. And Panama, they are ranked number four. So in League A, there are two groups. There are 12 teams, six teams in a group. So we have Costa Rica, Haiti, Trinidad and Tobago, Curacao, Nicaragua, Dominican Republic. That is in Group A. In Group B, we have Honduras, Jamaica, Guatemala, Suriname, Martinique, and El Salvador. And in Group A, the top two winners, that's one and two. Number one is going to play the number four ranked team, and then number two is going to play the second, etc. And then you do the same for the other one. As it stands right now, they have played two matches so far, and Curacao, Haiti, Dominican Republic, this is Group A, they've won both matches, and they are in that order, Curacao, Haiti, Dominica, because Curacao, they have a goal difference of plus six, Haiti plus three, Dominican Republic plus two, and Trinidad in four, Costa Rica in five, Nicaragua in six, Trinidad, their goal difference is negative two. Costa Rica is negative three. and Nicaragua negative 6. So that is the next round of matches going to be on the 1st of October. Curacao versus Trinidad and Tobago, Dominican Republic versus Haiti, Nicaragua versus Costa Rica, and then the final match, Trinidad and Tobago versus Curacao on the 4th of October, Costa Rica versus Haiti, Nicaragua versus Dominican Republic. And that is for Group B. No, that's Group A. And for Group B, in League A, Suriname, they've won 2-6 points. Guatemala won one last one on 3 points. Actually, four teams on 3 points in position 2, 3, 4, and 5. Guatemala, they are second. 3 points, their goal difference is +5. Honduras, they're third. Their goal difference is 3, same as Jamaica. Third, they're 3 points. Their goal difference is 0. And they've scored 3 goals, given up 3 in total, both teams. And Honduras, they are ahead on this occasion because they are alphabetically, they are before Jamaica, H before J, H-I-J-K. And then we have Martinique losing 2 matches, not getting a point, and they are in 6. Now we go to League B. That's where the Sugar Boys are. League B, 4 groups. Of 4. In Group A, Guyana 6 points. All teams playing 2 matches. Guyana winning 2, they are on 6 points. Puerto Rico in second, winning 2, losing 1, they are on 3 points. Cayman Islands third, and Dominican Republic 4th. And both of them have drawn a match, lost 1. Both of them have a goal difference of -2, not scoring any, having 2 scored against them. And C is above D in the alphabet, so that is why C is above D in the tables here. The next set of matches is going to be the 1st October 2026, Dominica versus Guyana, Cayman Islands versus Puerto Rico, and then Guyana versus Dominica, Puerto Rico versus Cayman Islands. That is the next 2 matches coming up. And if we go to Group B, Barbados leading the charge, 4 points. Guadeloupe happy in second on 4 points as well. Barbados, their goal difference is +2, scored 4, given up 2. Guadeloupe, their goal difference is +1, scored 4, given up 3. And St. Lucia, they are in third on 4 points. How we have this here? Then St. Bermuda, they are fifth. Well, St. Lucia in third with 3 points, winning 1, losing 1. Guadeloupe win 1-1, lose and draw 1. St. Kitts, same thing as Barbados. And Bermuda, they are in the cellar position yet to get a point. They've lost both matches. And their next round of matches is going to be the 2nd of October. So action happening in League A. Their next set of matches is going to be the 1st of October. We go down to League B, Group C, where Cuba and St. Kitts and Nevis, they've won their 2 matches, both on 3 points. However, Cuba, they are ahead because their goal difference is +5. They have scored 5 and they haven't given up any. St. Kitts and Nevis, their goal difference is +4. They've scored 5 and they've given up 1 goal. And in third and fourth, both teams, they are yet without a point. Bonaire, they are third because their goal difference is -3. While Grenada, their goal difference is -6. So, there you go. Down you go. And in Group D, St. Vincent and the Grenadines and Belize, They've won the only match they've played to date. So, St. Vincent, they are ahead because they've scored two goals and they've given up one. Remember, both teams, their goal difference is plus one. Whereas Belize, they've only scored one goal and they haven't given up any as yet. French Guiana, they are third on 3 points, winning one, losing one. And Dutch St. Martin, they are yet to score a point using both matches. And the 29th, some matches are going on at the moment. French Guiana, they are leading Dutch Guiana 1-0. That's in the 90 plus 5 minutes. That is really tough. You never give up. The thing about football, any sport, you never give up until it's the end of the game. You hear the whistle until the last lady stings. Because we've seen scoring with seconds to go in overtime and things like that. We go to League C. And what we have happening in League C. Leipzig Group A. There are three groups. Each group has in three teams. Montserrat, they've won their two matches to date. They're on 6 points. Turks and Caicos, they've won one, lost one. They are on 3 points. British Virgin Islands, they've lost both matches. So that's easy, like peasy. And we have some matches being played today. Turks and Caicos are 3-0 leaders over British Virgin Islands. And Group B, Antigua and Barbuda, they're first on 3 points, same as Aruba. Antigua's and Barbuda's goal difference is plus four, scoring five, giving up one. While Aruba is just plus one because they defeated the team 1-0. Anguilla still on negative 5 points. Well, on 0 points, a goal difference of negative five. They haven't scored a goal yet, but five have been put in the back of their net. And we have Group C in League C. U.S. Virgin Islands leading the pack, winning both of their games. This is French St. Martin. They've won one, but they've lost the other. They're on 3 points. And the Bahamas, they've lost both games they've played, so they're yet to get off the mark. And it's going to be very interesting here. And remember, there's the promotion and demotion system. So the last team in the upper rank will be relegated. And I saw that. Did I see it? I'm looking for it, but I'm not seeing it. So it is, well, we're getting up to the upper division for League B. It's not so easy because the top four teams, they are going to play. And the winner will go up to League A and the loser will come down. And in League C, they're going to do the winners of each zone and the best second. So that's going to be winner of each zone three, the best second make it four, and playing round robin between them, and the winner goes up. And there's no going down because League C is it. And in the League A, because we were in B already, we went to C, we're back up in B. Could we get up ahead of Cuba? Possible, but I'm not so sure that's going to be likely. But we'll just have to wait and see. Stick and stay, don't go away. We will be right back with some more On the Ball here at WinFM 98.9.

0: Welcome back to On The Ball here at Win FM 98.9. Excuse me, I have a little hiccup here. So when you have a hiccup, you put your nose in a paper bag and something, and it works. The physics behind it, I guess, maybe the carbon dioxide you breathe out is being refurbished, whatever it is, and it goes back in and it neutralizes it. So we're going to go to cricket on the local scene. As a matter of fact, we're heading over the eastern island, part of the island, the James Matthew Harris Cricket League. That started some weeks back. There are 11 teams participating. Group A, we have ECCB Jaguars, Tabernacle Young Guns, Front Street Limers, and Heights. Group B, Large Molineux Christchurch, Backstreet LA, and Sadler's Master Blasters. In terms of the standing, and forgive me for the hiccup, in Group A, you got to start from the bottom. Heights, they've lost the two matches they've played, so they're on a comb. Front Street Limers lost all four matches, so they're still on a comb. Young Guns, winning one, losing one, they're on 2 points. Tabernacle, winning one, losing one, they're on 2 points. I don't know how the point system gets. Tabernacle winning two, and they had no result, so they are 5 points. Jack was winning two, losing one. They are on 5 points. I have to get some clarification. Losing one team, losing two, winning one, the other team losing two, winning two, losing one, and the points are different. But out front, Central Bank, they've won all three matches they've played, so they are on six points. In Group B, Sadler's Master Blasters, they've won both matches. LA, they've played one and lost one. Backstreet Boys, they had no result in their match, so they got a 1 point. Christchurch, they've won one, they have 2 points in second. Large Molineux, they've won two, no result in the third and final match. They have 5 points, and they are leading the table. So that is good stuff. And if we go to the upcoming matches, and we have the 29th, so Sunday, October 4th, you can expect to see two matches: Backstreet versus Young Guns at 2 p.m. and then back. And that's one match coming up Sunday. Two matches: LA versus Backstreet and Young Guns versus Jaguars. LA versus Backstreet at 2 p.m. Young Guns versus Jaguars at 3 p.m. Thank you very much, Montezuma, for providing this information. And he does an excellent job making sure anything happens in Mansion sports-wise, he gets it out. Even if they have a pitching competition, he going to get that out. You could count on that. So thank you very much. Thank you very much, Mr. James Palmer, Montezuma. And we are going over now to cricket on the international scene, female cricket. Things are not looking good for the West Indies females. They are down in Zimbabwe. They are playing 3 1-day internationals. That's the 51. They won the first one. And Zimbabwe came back and won the second one. And the third one now, That is coming up shortly. And it's for all the marbles. If you want to win the cup, and I was hoping to carry it, pardon me dear, if they want to win the cup, I am hoping that they'll win the third match and to win the series, because it is tied at one game apiece. West Indies won the first one, and then New Zealand won the second one, and now they have the last match to play. That's in the ODI. That match will be played Wednesday, September 30th. In the first game, West Indies were 299 for 6 from 50 overs. The Zimbabwe female were 200 all out from 43.7. And West Indies therefore winning by 99 runs and some 7 overs to spare. And then they'll get into the second one, international. And excuse me for the hiccup here again. West Indies 139 all out from 39.3. Zimbabwe 140 for 6 from 40.5. That next game comes up on Wednesday, September 30th at 3:30 a.m. 3:30 in the morning. For some persons who love to get up and watch cricket. And if we go over to the men, they are in India and they're not quite doing different, so to speak. And if we pull it up here, West Indies tour of India. They are playing 3 ODI matches and 5 T20 international. And they lost the first ODI. West Indies played on Sunday, September 27. They made 295 for 7. India, full 50 overs. The West Indies were 300 for 2 from 41.4 overs. Therefore, the West Indies winning the match. Excuse me. West Indies losing the match. India taking a 1-0 lead. And would you believe this? India 300 for 2 with 2 centurions. The skipper, Shubman Gill, 101. And Shubman Gill was 110, actually. Virat Kohli, 139, not out. Could you imagine that? Virat Kohli, he's like 99, but he's fitter than a lot of young people. He was 139. And for the West Indies, Justin Graves opening the batting, he was 101. He made a century, but he had to go off. I think he got injured. So you have that happening. And And the next match is going to come up, like I indicated, on Wednesday, is it? Yeah, Wednesday, the 30th. So I hope the Windies team, they are sleeping and being fully rested, because that is what's going to happen with the African team. They are going to be fully rested. And they have a chance to come back, but I don't know if you'll share the thoughts. Saint Kitts and Nevis, Patriots, Leeward Islands, and the West Indies, they operate the same way. Very consistent at being inconsistent. They would make 500, 600 yesterday, come back to the camp, make 140. And this has been proven over and over. It's not the first time. It happens with the Saint Kitts and Nevis Patriots. It happened with Leeward Islands. It happens with the the West Indies team, and it's not something that's just happening. I don't know if it's lack of concentration, but I believe the challenge is mental. I think it's all about obvious something going on, not going on. But we'll see about that. And that's for international cricket. And we are going to, let's kick off, I don't know. I think we're going to have to end the show here, Aspie, because the hiccup is getting the better of me at the moment. So we are going to call it at night, and we're going to invite you to tune in again next week. Next week, Tuesday, from 7 to 9. And we're going to have another guest as usual. So we want you to stick and stay with that. And I thank you for listening to the program tonight. It was my pleasure bringing it to you. I'm not feeling 100%, but we are bringing this show down a little earlier. Aspie, we're going to call it quits now. I thank you for listening. Thank you for tuning in. And if you have any suggestions, you could give me a call, 668-2055, or send me a WhatsApp, 668-2055. Suggestions, recommendations. If there are things you're not happy with, we'll be able to deal with them for you. So thank you, and see you next week. Godspeed. While as I leave, always be positive in your thoughts, in your words, and in your actions. Thank you for listening.
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0: You ever hear Earthquake call and say, "Hello, Miss Lee, yes, it's me, Earthquake, I come in Tuesday around 10? No, sir. Earthquake does arrive unannounced, and when it come, it shake all sense and sensibility out of we. Remain calm, stay inside, and do the DCH. Drop, hover, hold on. 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Don't run to the door, we are in the exit. Stairs might broke up or full of people. Elevator, avoid that, because you might get in and poof, power gone, and you're stuck in that box without air. 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Most injuries during earthquakes happen when something drop and hit people entering or exiting a building. 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

ever hear Earthquake call and say, "Hello, Miss Lee, yes, it's me, Earthquake, I come in Tuesday around 10? No, sir. Earthquake does arrive unannounced, and when it come, it shake all sense and sensibility out of we. Remain calm, stay inside, and do the DCH. Drop

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1: You ever hear Earthquake call and say, "Hello, Miss Lee, yes, it's me, Earthquake, I come in Tuesday around 10? No, sir. Earthquake does arrive unannounced, and when it come, it shake all sense and sensibility out of we. 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
1: You ever hear Earthquake call and say, "Hello, Miss Lee, yes, it's me, Earthquake, I come in Tuesday around 10? 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
4: 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Let's keep St. Kitts and Nevis clean.

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0: You ever hear Earthquake call and say, "Hello, Miss Lee, yes, it's me, Earthquake, I come in Tuesday around 10? No, sir. Earthquake does arrive unannounced, and when it come, it shake all sense and sensibility out of we. Remain calm, stay inside, and do the DCH. Drop, hover, hold on. Once the shaking starts, you know it's Earthquake. Make a quick move to a safe place. Don't run to the door, we are in the exit. Stairs might broke up or full of people. Elevator, avoid that, because you might get in and poof, power gone, and you're stuck in that box without air. Take cover under a strong table or a bed, or crouch against an inside wall or in a corner, and cover your face and your head with your arms. 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Glass windows and doors, outside walls and doors in an earthquake, bad news. 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Last thing, nobody run outside and ask, "You feel it, you feel it?" 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
1: No, sir. Earthquake does arrive unannounced. 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Remain calm, stay inside, and do the DCH. 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

0: ever hear Earthquake call and say, "Hello, Miss Lee, yes, it's me, Earthquake, I come in Tuesday around 10? No, sir. Earthquake does arrive unannounced, and when it come, it shake all sense and sensibility out of we. Remain calm, stay inside, and do the DCH. Drop, hover, hold on. Once the shaking starts, you know it's Earthquake. Make a quick move to a safe place. Don't run to the door, we are in the exit. Stairs might broke up or full of people. Elevator, avoid that, because you might get in and poof, power gone, and you're stuck in that box without ear. 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

0: ever hear Earthquake call and say, "Hello, Miss Lee, yes, it's me, Earthquake, I come in Tuesday around 10? No, sir. Earthquake does arrive unannounced, and when it come, it shake all sense and sensibility out of we. Remain calm, stay inside, and do the DCH. Drop, cover, hold on. Once the shaking starts, you know it's Earthquake. Make a quick move to a safe place. Don't run to the door, we are in the exit. Stairs might broke up or full of people. Elevator, avoid that, because you might get in and poof, power gone, and you're stuck in that box without air. Take cover under a strong table or a bed, or crouch against an inside wall or in a corner, and cover your face and your head with your arms. 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Remain calm, stay indoors until all the shaking stop, and do the DCH, drop, cover, hold on.
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0: ever hear Earthquake call and say, "Hello, Miss Lee, yes, it's me, Earthquake, I come in Tuesday around 10? No, sir. Earthquake does arrive unannounced, and when it come, it shake all sense and sensibility out of we. Remain calm, stay inside, and do the DCH. Drop, hover, hold on. Once the shaking starts, you know it's Earthquake. Make a quick move to a safe place. Don't run to the door, we are in the exit. Stairs might broke up or full of people. Elevator, avoid that, because you might get in and poof, power gone, and you're stuck in that box without ear. Take cover under a strong table or a bed, or crouch against an inside wall or in a corner, and cover your face and your head with your arms. Remember, DCH, drop, cover, hold on. Glass windows and doors, outside walls and doors, in an earthquake, bad news. 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Remain calm, stay indoors until all the shaking stop, and do the DCH, drop, cover, hold on.
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0: You ever hear Earthquake call and say, "Hello, Miss Lee, yes, it's me, Earthquake, I come in Tuesday around 10? No, sir. Earthquake does arrive unannounced, and when it come, it shake all sense and sensibility out of we. Remain calm, stay inside, and do the DCH. Drop, cover, hold on. Once the shaking starts, you know it's Earthquake. Make a quick move to a safe place. Don't run to the door, we are in the exit. Stairs might broke up or full of people. Elevator, avoid that, because you might get in and poof, power gone, and you're stuck in that box without air. Take cover under a strong table or a bed, or crouch against an inside wall or in a corner, and cover your face and your head with your arms. Remember, DCH, drop, cover, hold on. Glass windows and doors, outside walls and doors, in an earthquake, bad news. 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Last thing, nobody run outside and ask, "You feel it, you feel it?" Remain calm, stay indoors until all the shaking stop, and do the DCH, drop, cover, hold on.
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1: You ever hear Earthquake call and say, "Hello, Miss Lee, yes, it's me, Earthquake. I come in Tuesday around 10. No, sir. Earthquake does arrive unannounced. And when it come, it shake all sense and sensibility out of we. Remain calm, stay inside, and do the DCH. Drop, hover, hold on. Once the shaking starts, you know it's Earthquake. Make a quick move to a safe place. Don't run to the door, we are in the exit. Stairs might broke up or full of people. Elevator, avoid that, because you might get in and poof, power gone, and you're stuck in that box without air. 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Remain calm, stay indoors until all the shaking stop, and do the DCH, drop, cover, hold on.
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0: never hear Earthquake call and say, "Hello, Miss Lee, yes, it's me, Earthquake, I come in Tuesday around 10. No, sir. Earthquake does arrive unannounced, and when it come, it shake all sense and sensibility out of we. Remain calm, stay inside, and do the DCH. Drop, hover, hold on. Once the shaking starts, you know it's Earthquake. Make a quick move to a safe place. Don't run to the door, we are in the exit. Stairs might broke up or full of people. Elevator, avoid that, because you might get in and poof, power gone, and you're stuck in that box without air. Take cover under a strong table or a bed, or crouch against an inside wall or in a corner, and cover your face and your head with your arms. 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Glass windows and doors, outside walls and doors, in an earthquake, bad news. 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Last thing, nobody run outside and ask, "You feel it, you feel it?" Remain calm, stay indoors until all the shaking stop, and do the DCH, drop, cover, hold on.
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0: ever hear Earthquake call and say, "Hello, Miss Lee, yes, it's me, Earthquake, I come in Tuesday around 10? No, sir. Earthquake does arrive unannounced, and when it come, it shake all sense and sensibility out of we. Remain calm, stay inside, and do the DCH. Drop, hover, hold on. Once the shaking starts, you know it's Earthquake. Make a quick move to a safe place. Don't run to the door, we are any exit. Stairs might broke up or full of people. Elevator, avoid that, because you might get in and poof, power gone, and you're stuck in that box without air. Take cover under a strong table or a bed, or crouch against an inside wall or in a corner, and cover your face and your head with your arms. 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Glass windows and doors, outside walls and doors in an earthquake, bad news. 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Last thing, nobody run outside and ask, "You feel it, you feel it?" Remain calm, stay indoors until all the shaking stop, and do the DCH, drop, hover, hold on.
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2: Shizzle my nizzle, brand new talk taking over the island nizzle. 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Elephant.

0: You ever hear Earthquake call and say, "Hello, Miss Lee, yes, it's me, Earthquake, I come in Tuesday around 10? No, sir. Earthquake does arrive unannounced, and when it come, it shake all sense and sensibility out of we. Remain calm, stay inside, and do the DCH. Drop, cover, hold on. Once the shaking starts, you know it's Earthquake. Make a quick move to a safe place. Don't run to the door, we are in the exit. Stairs might broke up or full of people. Elevator, avoid that, because you might get in and poof, power gone, and you're stuck in that box without ear. Take cover under a strong table or a bed, or crouch against an inside wall or in a corner, and cover your face and your head with your arms. Remember, DCH, drop, cover, hold on. Glass windows and doors, outside walls and doors in an earthquake, bad news. 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Last thing, nobody run outside and ask, "You feel it, you feel it?" Remain calm, stay indoors until all the shaking stop, and do the DCH, drop, cover, hold on.
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1: You ever hear Earthquake call and say, "Hello, Miss Lee, yes, it's me, Earthquake, I come in Tuesday around 10? No, sir. Earthquake does arrive unannounced, and when it come, it shake all sense and sensibility out of we. Remain calm, stay inside, and do the DCH. Drop, hover, hold on. 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Stairs might broke up or full of people. 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
2: You ever hear Earthquake call and say, "Hello, Miss Lee, yes, it's me, Earthquake, I come in Tuesday around 10? No, sir. Earthquake does arrive unannounced, and when it come, it shake all sense and sensibility out of we. Remain calm, stay inside, and do the DCH. Drop, cover, hold on. Once the shaking starts, you know it's Earthquake. Make a quick move to a safe place. Don't run to the door, we are in the exit. Stairs might broke up or full of people. Elevator, avoid that, because you might get in and poof, power gone, and you're stuck in that box without air. Take cover under a strong table or a bed, or crouch against an inside wall or in a corner, and cover your face and your head with your arms. 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Last thing, nobody run outside and ask, "You feel it, you feel it?" Remain calm, stay indoors until all the shaking stop, and do the DCH, drop, cover, hold on.
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0: never hear Earthquake call and say, "Hello, Miss Lee, yes, it's me, Earthquake, I come in Tuesday around 10. No, sir. Earthquake does arrive unannounced, and when it come, it shake all sense and sensibility out of we. Remain calm, stay inside, and do the DCH. Drop, hover, hold on. Once the shaking starts, you know it's Earthquake. Make a quick move to a safe place. Don't run to the door, we are in the exit. Stairs might broke up or full of people. Elevator, avoid that, because you might get in and poof, power gone, and you're stuck in that box without air. Take cover under a strong table or a bed, or crouch against an inside wall or in a corner, and cover your face and your head with your arms. 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Glass windows and doors, outside walls and doors in an earthquake, bad news. 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Last thing, nobody run outside and ask, "You feel it, you feel it?" Remain calm, stay indoors until all the shaking stop, and do the DCH, drop, cover, hold on.
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0: 9. 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
1: 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Yeah. 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

0: ever hear Earthquake call and say, "Hello, Miss Lee, yes, it's me, Earthquake, I come in Tuesday around 10? No, sir. Earthquake does arrive unannounced, and when it come, it shake all sense and sensibility out of we. Remain calm, stay inside, and do the DCH. Drop, cover, hold on. Once the shaking starts, you know it's Earthquake. Make a quick move to a safe place. Don't run to the door, we are in the exit. Stairs might broke up or full of people. Elevator, avoid that, because you might get in and poof, power gone, and you're stuck in that box without air. Take cover under a strong table or a bed, or crouch against an inside wall or in a corner, and cover your face and your head with your arms. Remember, DCH, drop, cover, hold on. Glass windows and doors, outside walls and doors, in an earthquake, bad news. 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Last thing, nobody run outside and ask, "You feel it, you feel it?" Remain calm, stay indoors until all the shaking stop, and do the DCH, drop, cover, hold on.
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1: You ever hear Earthquake call and say, "Hello, Miss Lee, yes, it's me, Earthquake, I come in Tuesday around 10? No, sir. Earthquake does arrive unannounced, and when it come, it shake all sense and sensibility out of we. Remain calm, stay inside, and do the DCH. Drop, hover, hold on. 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

0: never hear Earthquake call and say, "Hello, Miss Lee, yes, it's me, Earthquake, I come in Tuesday around 10. No, sir. Earthquake does arrive unannounced, and when it come, it shake all sense and sensibility out of we. Remain calm, stay inside, and do the DCH. Drop, hover, hold on. Once the shaking starts, you know it's Earthquake. Make a quick move to a safe place. Don't run to the door, we are in the exit. Stairs might broke up or full of people. Elevator, avoid that, because you might get in and poof, power gone, and you're stuck in that box without ear. Take cover under a strong table or a bed, or crouch against an inside wall or in a corner, and cover your face and your head with your arms. 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

0: ever hear Earthquake call and say, "Hello, Miss Lee, yes, it's me, Earthquake, I come in Tuesday around 10? No, sir. Earthquake does arrive unannounced, and when it come, it shake all sense and sensibility out of we. Remain calm, stay inside, and do the DCH. Drop, cover, hold on. Once the shaking starts, you know it's Earthquake. Make a quick move to a safe place. Don't run to the door, we are in the exit. Stairs might broke up or full of people. Elevator, avoid that, because you might get in and poof, power gone, and you're stuck in that box without ear. Take cover under a strong table or a bed, or crouch against an inside wall or in a corner, and cover your face and your head with your arms. Remember, DCH, drop, cover, hold on. Glass windows and doors, outside walls and doors in an earthquake, bad news. 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Last thing, nobody run outside and ask, "You feel it, you feel it?" Remain calm, stay indoors until all the shaking stop, and do the DCH, drop, cover, hold on.
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heritage matters to me. 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

0: ever hear Earthquake call and say, "Hello, Miss Lee, yes, it's me, Earthquake, I come in Tuesday around 10? No, sir. Earthquake does arrive unannounced, and when it come, it shake all sense and sensibility out of we. Remain calm, stay inside, and do the DCH. Drop, hover, hold on. Once the shaking starts, you know it's Earthquake. Make a quick move to a safe place. Don't run to the door, we are in the exit. Stairs might broke up or full of people. Elevator, avoid that, because you might get in and poof, power gone, and you're stuck in that box without ear. Take cover under a strong table or a bed, or crouch against an inside wall or in a corner, and cover your face and your head with your arms. 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
1: You ever hear Earthquake call and say, "Hello, Miss Lee, yes, it's me, Earthquake, I come in Tuesday around 10? No, sir. Earthquake does arrive unannounced, and when it come, it shake all sense and sensibility out of we. Remain calm, stay inside, and do the DCH. Drop, hover, hold on. 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

0: never hear Earthquake call and say, "Hello, Miss Lee, yes, it's me, Earthquake, I come in Tuesday around 10. No, sir. Earthquake does arrive unannounced, and when it come, it shake all sense and sensibility out of we. Remain calm, stay inside, and do the DCH. Drop, hover, hold on. Once the shaking starts, you know it's Earthquake. Make a quick move to a safe place. Don't run to the door, we are in the exit. Stairs might broke up or full of people. Elevator, avoid that, because you might get in and poof, power gone, and you're stuck in that box without air. Take cover under a strong table or a bed, or crouch against an inside wall or in a corner, and cover your face and your head with your arms. 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Remain calm, stay indoors until all the shaking stop, and do the DCH, drop, cover, hold on.
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0: Marsha, hold on. All the girls that come and claim say she hotter than. Hold on, turkey neck in a sauna. That's what she need. She hotter than.
1: Yeah, you know what I'm saying? I wish I had tried chick, man.
0: Yeah.

0: ever hear Earthquake call and say, "Hello, Miss Lee, yes, it's me, Earthquake, I come in Tuesday around 10. No, sir. Earthquake does arrive unannounced, and when it come, it shake all sense and sensibility out of we. Remain calm, stay inside, and do the DCH. Drop, hover, hold on. Once the shaking starts, you know it's Earthquake. Make a quick move to a safe place. Don't run to the door, we are any exit. Stairs might broke up or full of people. Elevator, avoid that, because you might get in and poof, power gone, and you're stuck in that box without ear. Take cover under a strong table or a bed, or crouch against an inside wall or in a corner, and cover your face and your head with your arms. 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Glass windows and doors, outside walls and doors, in an earthquake, bad news. 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Last thing, nobody run outside and ask, "You feel it, you feel it?" Remain calm, stay indoors until all the shaking stop, and do the DCH, drop, cover, hold on.
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0: ever hear Earthquake call and say, "Hello, Miss Lee, yes, it's me, Earthquake, I come in Tuesday around 10. No, sir. Earthquake does arrive unannounced, and when it come, it shake all sense and sensibility out of we. Remain calm, stay inside, and do the DCH. Drop, hover, hold on. Once the shaking starts, you know it's Earthquake. Make a quick move to a safe place. Don't run to the door, we are in the exit. Stairs might broke up or full of people. Elevator, avoid that, because you might get in and poof, power gone, and you're stuck in that box without ear. 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
1: You ever hear Earthquake call and say, "Hello, Miss Lee, yes, it's me, Earthquake, I come in Tuesday around 10? No, sir. Earthquake does arrive unannounced, and when it come, it shake all sense and sensibility out of we. Remain calm, stay inside, and do the DCH. Drop, hover, hold on. 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Elevator, avoid that, because you might get in and poof, power gone, and you're stuck in that box without air. 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

0: ever hear Earthquake call and say, "Hello, Miss Lee, yes, it's me, Earthquake, I come in Tuesday around 10. No, sir. Earthquake does arrive unannounced, and when it come, it shake all sense and sensibility out of we. Remain calm, stay inside, and do the DCH. Drop, hover, hold on. Once the shaking starts, you know it's Earthquake. Make a quick move to a safe place. Don't run to the door, we are any exit. Stairs might broke up or full of people. Elevator, avoid that, because you might get in and poof, power gone, and you're stuck in that box without ear. Take cover under a strong table or a bed, or crouch against an inside wall or in a corner, and cover your face and your head with your arms. 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Glass windows and doors, outside walls and doors in an earthquake, bad news. 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Remain calm, stay indoors until all the shaking stop, and do the DCH, drop, cover, hold on.
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0: never hear Earthquake call and say, "Hello, Miss Lee, yes, it's me, Earthquake, I come in Tuesday around 10. No, sir. Earthquake does arrive unannounced, and when it come, it shake all sense and sensibility out of we. Remain calm, stay inside, and do the DCH. Drop, hover, hold on. Once the shaking starts, you know it's Earthquake. Make a quick move to a safe place. Don't run to the door, we are in the exit. Stairs might broke up or full of people. Elevator, avoid that, because you might get in and poof, power gone, and you're stuck in that box without air. Take cover under a strong table or a bed, or crouch against an inside wall or in a corner, and cover your face and your head with your arms. Remember, DCH, drop, cover, hold on. Glass windows and doors, outside walls and doors, in an earthquake, bad news. 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Last thing, nobody run outside and ask, "You feel it, you feel it?" Remain calm, stay indoors until all the shaking stop, and do the DCH, drop, cover, hold on.
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0: ever hear Earthquake call and say, "Hello, Miss Lee, yes, it's me, Earthquake, I come in Tuesday around 10. No, sir. Earthquake does arrive unannounced, and when it come, it shake all sense and sensibility out of we. Remain calm, stay inside, and do the DCH. Drop, hover, hold on. Once the shaking starts, you know it's Earthquake. Make a quick move to a safe place. Don't run to the door, we are in the exit. Stairs might break up or full of people. Elevator, avoid that, because you might get in and poof, power gone, and you're stuck in that box without air. Take cover under a strong table or a bed, or crouch against an inside wall or in a corner, and cover your face and your head with your arms. 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Last thing, nobody run outside and ask, "You feel it, you feel it?" Remain calm, stay indoors until all the shaking stop, and do the DCH, drop, cover, hold on.
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1: You ever hear Earthquake call and say, "Hello, Miss Lee, yes, it's me, Earthquake, I come in Tuesday around 10? No, sir. Earthquake does arrive unannounced, and when it come, it shake all sense and sensibility out of we. Remain calm, stay inside, and do the DCH. Drop, hover, hold on. Once the shaking starts, you know it's Earthquake. Make a quick move to a safe place. Don't run to the door, we are in the exit. Stairs might broke up or full of people. Elevator, avoid that, because you might get in and poof, power gone, and you're stuck in that box without air. 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Glass windows and doors, outside walls and doors, in an earthquake, bad news. 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Remain calm, stay indoors until all the shaking stop, and do the DCH, drop, cover, hold on.
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0: hear Earthquake call and say, "Hello, Miss Lee, yes, it's me, Earthquake, I come in Tuesday around 10. No, sir. Earthquake does arrive unannounced, and when it come, it shake all sense and sensibility out of we. Remain calm, stay inside, and do the DCH. Drop, hover, hold on. Once the shaking starts, you know it's Earthquake. Make a quick move to a safe place. Don't run to the door, we are in the exit. Stairs might broke up or full of people. Elevator, avoid that, because you might get in and poof, power gone, and you're stuck in that box without air. Take cover under a strong table or a bed, or crouch against an inside wall or in a corner, and cover your face and your head with your arms. 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Last thing, nobody run outside and ask, "You feel it, you feel it?" Remain calm, stay indoors until all the shaking stop, and do the DCH, drop, cover, hold on.
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0: ever hear Earthquake call and say, "Hello, Miss Lee, yes, it's me, Earthquake, I come in Tuesday around 10? No, sir. Earthquake does arrive unannounced, and when it come, it shake all sense and sensibility out of we. Remain calm, stay inside, and do the DCH. Drop, cover, hold on. Once the shaking starts, you know it's Earthquake. Make a quick move to a safe place. Don't run to the door, we are in the exit. Stairs might broke up or full of people. Elevator, avoid that, because you might get in and poof, power gone, and you're stuck in that box without air. Take cover under a strong table or a bed, or crouch against an inside wall or in a corner, and cover your face and your head with your arms. Remember, DCH, drop, cover, hold on. Glass windows and doors, outside walls and doors, in an earthquake, bad news. 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Last thing, don't want to run outside and ask, "You feel it, you feel it?" Remain calm, stay indoors until all the shaking stop, and do the DCH, drop, cover, hold on.
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1: Do you want to know what's happening in sport? 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

0: ever hear Earthquake call and say, "Hello, Miss Lee, yes, it's me, Earthquake, I come in Tuesday around 10? No, sir. Earthquake does arrive unannounced, and when it come, it shake all sense and sensibility out of we. Remain calm, stay inside, and do the DCH. Drop, hover, hold on. Once the shaking starts, you know it's Earthquake. Make a quick move to a safe place. Don't run to the door, we are in the exit. Stairs might broke up or full of people. Elevator, avoid that, because you might get in and poof, power gone, and you're stuck in that box without ear. Take cover under a strong table or a bed, or crouch against an inside wall or in a corner, and cover your face and your head with your arms. Remember, DCH, drop, cover, hold on. Glass windows and doors, outside walls and doors, in an earthquake, bad news. 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Remain calm, stay indoors until all the shaking stop, and do the DCH, drop, cover, hold on.
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1: You ever hear Earthquake call and say, "Hello, Miss Lee, yes, it's me, Earthquake, I come in Tuesday around 10? No, sir. Earthquake does arrive unannounced, and when it come, it shake all sense and sensibility out of we. Remain calm, stay inside, and do the DCH. Drop, hover, hold on. 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Stairs might broke up or full of people. Elevator, avoid that, because you might get in and poof, power gone, and you're stuck in that box without air. 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

0: ever hear Earthquake call and say, "Hello, Miss Lee, yes, it's me, Earthquake, I come in Tuesday around 10? No, sir. Earthquake does arrive unannounced, and when it come, it shake all sense and sensibility out of we. Remain calm, stay inside, and do the DCH. Drop, hover, hold on. Once the shaking starts, you know it's Earthquake. Make a quick move to a safe place. Don't run to the door, we are in the exit. Stairs might break up or full of people. Elevator, avoid that, because you might get in and poof, power gone, and you're stuck in that box without air. Take cover under a strong table or a bed, or crouch against an inside wall or in a corner, and cover your face and your head with your arms. Remember, DCH, drop, cover, hold on. 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Remain calm, stay indoors until all the shaking stop, and do the DCH, drop, cover, hold on.
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1: Good morning, brothers and sisters. Today is Wednesday, and we thank God for the gift of our lives. As we are about to have this devotion, we pray that God will send forth His Holy Spirit to speak to us in a special way and touch our lives, so that our lives will be transformed to the greater glory of His name. Amen. Today, our reading is from Matthew's Gospel, chapter 20, from verse 1 to verse 16. And I read, "The kingdom of heaven is like this. Once there was a man who went out early in the morning to hire some men to work in his vineyard. He agreed to pay them a regular wage, which is a silver coin a day, and sent them to work in his vineyard. He went out again to the marketplace at 9 o'clock and saw some men standing there doing nothing. So he told them, 'You also go and work in the vineyard, and I will pay you a fair wage.' They went. Then at 12 o'clock and again at 3 o'clock, he did the same. Now it was nearly 5 o'clock when he went to the marketplace and saw some other men still standing there. He said, 'Why are you wasting the whole day here doing nothing?' They answered, 'No one has hired us.' 'Well, you also go and work in my vineyard,' he told them. When evening came, the owner told his foreman, 'Come, call all the workers and pay them their wages, starting with those who were hired last and ending with those who were hired first.' The men who had begun to work at 5 o'clock were paid a silver coin each. So when the men who were the first to be hired came to be paid, they thought they would get more. But they too were given a silver coin each. They took their money and started grumbling against the employer. 'These men who were hired last worked only for an hour,' they said, 'while we put up with a whole day's work in the hot sun. Yet you paid them the same as you paid us.' The owner answered them, 'Listen, my friend, I have not cheated you in any way. After all, you agreed to do a day's work for one silver coin. Now take your money and go home. I want to give this man who was hired last as much as I have given you. Don't I have the right to do as I wish with my own money? Or are you jealous because I am generous?'" Jesus concluded, saying, "So those who are last will be first, and those who are first will be last." The word of the Lord. Dear friends, money does not make the world go round. Rather, money does make people go round and up and about. It cannot be denied that money has this incentive to make people work harder, to make people go faster and think smarter, and so on. After all, the business transactions of the world are driven by money and a concern for profit. Consequently, money can also be a point of contention where wages are concerned. In the parable that we have just read from Matthew chapter 20, verse 1 to 16, that seemed to be the complaint of the workers who worked all day and were paid the equal amount as those who came at the 11th hour. The complaint was basically about unfair wages, although it was not unjust. But the parable's concern for us is about being available and being generous. My dear brothers and sisters, God's goodness cannot be a point of dispute or greed. God gives us freely without us meriting it. In the parable, we are told that the landowner goes all out to call laborers to work in his vineyard at different times. You know, in ancient Israel, unskilled laborers congregated at places which were known to only employers and landowners. They and their families depended mostly on the wages from a day's labor. And so the landowner in our gospel text had agreed to pay those who were hired earlier one silver coin, but nothing is mentioned of those who came later. And when it was time for payment, he pays those who came at the 11th hour the same amount as those who came in the morning. Sure, and definitely, it wasn't fair in human terms. At least, those who came later should have been given less. But you see, the landowner looked beyond those who came late deserved. He probably knew the economic situation of the laborers and the fact that they had mouths to feed. The landowner gave them what they needed to meet their needs and that of their families, not what they deserved. And that is how God treats us. He gives us what we need, not what we deserve. And indeed, you and I do not deserve anything from God. But in His goodness, He gives us what we need each day. In the same way, God will give you the strength you need to stand the challenges of this world. God will provide for your needs. Keep pleasing Him by your way of life and allow God to work wonders through you. Remember, make yourself available and experience the generosity of God. Do have a wonderful day. Peace and joy.

0: ever hear Earthquake call and say, "Hello, Miss Lee, yes, it's me, Earthquake, I come in Tuesday around 10? No, sir. Earthquake does arrive unannounced, and when it come, it shake all sense and sensibility out of we. Remain calm, stay inside, and do the DCH. Drop, hover, hold on. 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
1: You ever hear Earthquake call and say, "Hello, Miss Lee, yes, it's me, Earthquake, I come in Tuesday around 10? 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
1: Hear Earthquake call and say, "Hello, Miss Lee. Yes, it's me, Earthquake. I come in Tuesday around 10. No, sir. Earthquake does arrive unannounced, and when it come, it shake all sense and sensibility out of we. Remain calm, stay inside, and do the DCH. 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
4: Attorney General outlines people-centered justice reforms in 15th UN Crime Prevention and Criminal Justice Congress address. The Honorable Dr. Sean Richards says St. Kitts and Nevis needs PAM to rebuild and advance during 60th National Convention. Police issue missing persons notice for Vincent Sonny Douglas. CARE SKN conducts reef check survey on health of Church Reef. Internationally, GPT 6.1 Astra rollout scrapped by OpenAI over safety concerns.
3: Now, the details.
4: On Sunday, September 27, 2026, St. Kitts and Nevis shared its criminal justice reforms on the global stage when Attorney General and Minister of Justice and Legal Affairs, the Honorable Garth Wilkin, virtually addressed the 15th United Nations Congress on Crime Prevention and Criminal Justice in Abu Dhabi. During the high-level thematic meeting on advancing access to justice for effective and fair criminal justice systems, AG Wilkin joined international officials on a high-level panel to outline

0: nation's people-centered reforms.
1: For us, access to justice is practical. Is a victim heard and protected? Is an accused person treated fairly without undue delay? And at the end of it, do our people have greater reason to trust the institutions meant to serve them? Those questions have led us to ask another. Rather than only how we bring people into the justice system more efficiently, we increasingly ask, what is the appropriate justice pathway for this person, this harm, and this community? That is becoming an organizing principle for our reforms. One example is our diversionary caution framework. The premise is simple. Not every offense requires the same response. For appropriate cases, a structured alternative to prosecution can provide accountability, address harm, and support rehabilitation, while reserving the full weight of the law for matters that require it. We have also been determined not simply to legislate and hope for the best. With UNODC's technical partnership, we have trained over 100 police, prosecutorial, judicial, and social sector personnel, because diversion cannot work in one ministry, one police station, or one courtroom alone. It requires institutions to understand the pathway and their respective roles in making it work. Our restorative justice framework takes that thinking further, with pathways from the police, prosecution, and courts, but also from the community. Why? Because conflict does not begin in a courtroom. It begins in homes, schools, and neighborhoods. And if the first real opportunity to address harm arises only after someone has become a victim or an accused person, we have sometimes arrived too late.
0: The AG highlighted the notable 75% decline in homicides in 2025 compared to 2024, achieving the lowest levels in over two decades.
1: In 2025, and continued in 2026 thus far, Sinkis and Nevis recorded 75% reductions in homicides over the prior years, and the lowest annual figures in more than two decades. That progress gives us reason for optimism, but also a responsibility to understand what is working and how we sustain it. Our national approach has increasingly combined law enforcement with prevention, targeted intervention, and community engagement. At community level, practitioners are already working with individuals and families, mediating disputes, and intervening in emerging conflicts.
0: Initiatives like the Community Justice Cup Youth Football Tournament aim to instill restorative conflict resolution values in youth.
1: The next question for us is how we strengthen those practices, how we train and support the people doing this work, establish appropriate referral pathways and safeguards, understand what interventions are effective, and monitor outcomes so that community intervention becomes a stronger part of our wider justice response. One small, perhaps unusual example, we are advancing a community justice cup, using youth football as a platform for restorative justice, conflict resolution, and community engagement, on the premise that if young people are to internalize these values, they should encounter them somewhere other than a courtroom.
0: Wilkin emphasized that rehabilitation and reintegration are also a focus to reduce recidivism in the Federation.
1: There's another part of this conversation we cannot ignore. A modern justice system must also consider what happens when imprisonment is necessary. For St. Kitts and Nevis, correctional reform is an important next frontier. This means better buildings, yes, but fit-for-purpose infrastructure, modern correctional management, stronger professional and technical capacity, rehabilitation programming, appropriate technology, and credible pathways back into the community. If we invest in fair trials and effective prosecution, but not

0: institutional reform as the upcoming milestone, urging stronger international partnerships for modernized rehabilitation center systems across small island developing states, SIDS.
1: Small island developing states face real constraints of scale and resources. But I do not believe our size is only a disadvantage. In a small country, our police, prosecutors, courts, prisons, social services, and communities are not distant from one another. That proximity allows us to connect the justice system in ways that can sometimes be more difficult in larger jurisdictions. Small states can therefore be not merely beneficiaries of justice reform, but important contributors to its development. Our work is not complete, but our direction is clear. We have made important progress in building a more responsive and connected justice system. And the next challenge is ensuring that these reforms are sustained, properly resourced, and translated into lasting institutional practice. As a small island developing state, partnership remains essential to that effort. We welcome both continued and new technical cooperation, investment and expertise as we take this work forward, particularly in areas where specialized capacity and infrastructure are critical.
0: The Attorney General and Minister of Justice and Legal Affairs, the Honorable Garth Wilkin, in an address during the high-level thematic meeting on advancing access to justice for effective and fair criminal justice systems. The People's Action Movement, PAM, held its 60th National Convention on Sunday, September 27, 2026. The milestone event took place at the Samuel Williams Sporting Complex in Virchiles, Constituency No. 4. The convention was centered around the theme, Built by the People, Ready for the Future. Jamaican MP Alando Terelong, a featured guest speaker at the convention, expressed that the People's Action Movement has a history of nation building.
2: This great federation of St. Kitts and Nevis knows how to build because greatness is in your political DNA. Just look around you. Every paved road, every school, every clinic, and every opportunity in this country was built by the strong hands of your people. From the first stones laid ages ago by your ancestors at Brimstone Hill Fortress, and the first roads dug into the hills at Old Road Bay, the people of St. Kitts have known what it means to work hard and build a legacy that lasts for generations to come. PAM is a party of builders. PAM is a party of innovators. And the success stories, the legacy left by PAM is there for everyone to see. So when I sit down there and I hear some people questioning who is the founder of a modern St. Kitts and Nevis, I have to say, but I know St. Kitts history better than them. Because there is no question about what the right, excellent Dr. Sir Kennedy Simmons has done for St. Kitts and Nevis. There is no question about what PAM has done for this great federation.
0: Terelong encouraged the party to work together and to include the youth in the political future of the country.
2: Let us work together under the experienced and capable leadership of Dr. Sean Richards. Let us march into every community, knock on every door, and carry the message of hope, competence, renewal, and prosperity. Get our young people to understand that politics is a part of their daily lives as much as the telephone that they're walking around with and the technology that they crave. It is the government that develops and implements the policies that determines the strength of your economy. Whether investors want to invest in St. Kitts and Nevis, whether you're going to get new roads, new houses, new commercial centers, and as we look to the future, whether you're going to get new artificial intelligence data centers to create the jobs of the future for our young people. It is the same government policies that determine whether, and this is important for our young people to understand, because too much of them think that politics has failed the country, not understanding that it is poor choices and poor and lazy political parties that fail the people. So when their young brothers and sisters not getting a good education,

0: when their elderly parents and grandparents can't get good access to health care, when they can't find the credits to put on the phone so they can go on the WhatsApp and the Telegram and the Instagram, what they need to understand is that it makes a difference who represents the people. And a PAM-led government by Sean Richards is the difference that St. Kitts and Nevis needs right now.
1: The Honourable Dr. Sean Richards, the party's sixth political leader, emphasised the importance of the history of the party and lauded the work of Sir Kennedy Simmons.
2: 61 years as a party is not simply a milestone. It is a testament to vision, courage, and resilience of our great institution. And above all, it is a testament to the enduring belief that the people of St. Kitts and Nevis deserve a government that put people first. And tonight, we are especially privileged to have among us the man who stood at the center of one of the most defining moments in our nation's history, our 90-year-old first prime minister, national hero, and father of independence, the right excellent and right honorable Dr. Sir Kennedy Alphonse Simmons. Sir Kennedy, it is an honor to stand in your presence and to walk, however humbly, in the footsteps of those who came before us.
1: Dr. Richards expressed the need for the nation to not be left behind as the AI boom continues globally, despite expert warnings about rapid adoption and integration.
2: We must remind the nation that during the PAM-led era, St. Kitts and Nevis achieved levels of economic performance that attracted regional recognition. This is the same PAM that introduced social programs that continue to benefit our people. It was PAM that established the institution that became the Clarence Fitzroy Bryan College. It was PAM that helped remove VAT from essential food items and medicines during the Team Unity administration. Now you can't even afford to buy food. And it was PAM that demonstrated that government can be both socially responsible and economically ambitious. So let me put it simply, PAM knows how to build. But we do not just want to build, we want to build better. And that is why we are presenting a new economic vision for St. Kitts and Nevis. Some on the other side don't like to hear us talk about our past, because when we do that, the evidence is revealed that it's PAM who built an independent country. When the people give PAM the opportunity to serve again, we will pursue a new economic architecture built around 7 strategic pillars. I want you to bear with me. The world has changed. Artificial intelligence, automation, digital services, and advanced technologies are transforming economies everywhere. St. Kitts and Nevis cannot be left on the sidelines. We will explore how AI and other modern technologies can improve government efficiency, increase productivity, and create new economic opportunities. We will also deepen conversations with international partners, including Taiwan, to explore opportunities in technology, innovation, and modern manufacturing.
1: Dr. Richards was recently elected during a special caucus on September 1st, 2026, following the resignation of the previous leader, Natasha Gray Brooks.
2: I have come to tell you that there is hope. There is a path forward. There is a plan. And there is a political movement preparing itself to serve. The challenges are real, but so is our determination. The problems are serious, but so is our capacity to solve them. And the future may be uncertain, but we have the power to shape it. Pam has done it before. We helped build modern St. Kitts and Nevis. We took this country to independence. We built institutions. We built infrastructure. We built industries. We created opportunities. And now we are preparing to build the next chapter. But we cannot do it alone. We need you. We need everyone, including the diverse talents that we have in the diaspora. And I saw Mel Ordain earlier, and I want to thank her for being with us here this evening. We need you, and we will be reaching out to all of you. In this new paradigm, we are not tapping our diaspora for votes. We will be dipping into their vast resource of human capital to help rebuild this failing nation. For Pam to succeed, we also appeal to the young people for their support and help. We need the young people. We need the business community, the farmers. We need every constituency and every community. And we need every Kittishan and Nevisian who believes that better is possible.
1: The convention officially ratified the party's newly completed slate of executive officers, which includes recently appointed positions such as Shermel Drew as Assistant General Secretary and Laverne Keynes as Public Relations Officer. The Royal St. Christopher and Nevis Police Force has issued an urgent public appeal to locate Vincent Sonny Douglas, a 56-year-old resident of Lambert's St. Kitts. He was last seen at his home in Lambert's about 2 weeks before the police alert published on September 27, 2026. Authorities urge anyone who has seen Douglas or has information about his whereabouts to contact the nearest police station immediately. At Church Reef in St. Kitts and Nevis, a reef check survey was conducted to assess the current health of the reef through standardized fish substrate and invertebrate surveys. The assessment was carried out by the St. Kitts and Nevis Department of Marine Resources in partnership with CARE-SKN, Coral Reef Assistance Restoration and Education, St. Kitts and Nevis. Valerie Gregor, marine biologist and co-director and co-founder of CARE-SKN, spoke of the importance of having healthy reefs for the Federation.
3: A healthy reef is a habitat for fish. This is like the really direct impact on people since it's a food security. Reef fish are fish that been eating. So therefore you need a healthy reef to have more fish there. Also what healthy reef will do directly on people on St. Kitts and Nevis is that they are doing coastal protection for hurricane storm as they are breaking down waves energy when waves come in.
1: By collecting objective data on fish density, substrate health, and key invertebrate indicators, local authorities use these seasonal parameters to measure the recovery, resilience, and overall biodiversity of the Federation's marine protected area.
3: So what we did at Church Reef today was a reef check survey, and then what we're hoping to learn from this survey is to have a status of the health of the reef.
1: Gregor explained the types of surveys done and the reason for them.
3: So the fish survey gave us actually how many fish is there in an actual volume of water. So by having those surveys done, it's more accurate and objective quantify that we could really always using the same standardized method. So we always counting the number of fish in a determined volume. So we could know, we could compare between different reef that we have in St. Kitts and Nevis. We could compare with different reef that we have in the Caribbean, for example. So a healthy reef, for example, should have a lot of hard coral, should have 10% of macroalgae. So by knowing what is at the bottom, it also helps us to know how healthy is our reef. For example, if our reef got example, our data showing that our reef in St. Kitts and Nevis have percentage cover in macroalgae between 40 to 70%. However, a healthy reef should have about 10%. So we are off balance. So it's a way of like monitoring and doing things to bring it back. So all those surveys are being compiled together, giving us an indication what's going on the. So if you only do one survey, it just gives you like a screenshot of that one on that moment. When you do repetitively and at different time in the year, because we do have summer, we do have winter where the water temperature change. Therefore, it gives us a better idea how is the health of the reed, how is the real status over time. Also, when you do it repetitively, if, for example, you have change regulation or you have add zoning, so when we do the survey, for example, then we have information on how is the reef, and then when we are out planting and then restoring, then we could also see was it successful or not, if they make a change. So for us, it's also important in that perspective.
1: Valerie Gregoire, marine biologist, co-director and co-founder of CARE SKN. In regional news,
4: at least 11 killed in gang retaliation in Haitian community of Atrebonite. At least 11 people have been killed in Haiti's Atrebonite region in what a local official says was a retaliatory attack by armed gang members following an operation by an international security force. The violence occurred on Monday after a Sri Lankan unit of the UN-backed gang suppression force confronted armed men who had reportedly established illegal toll points in the area. The force said three gang members were killed during the operation. Mayor Herbert Sinak told local media that the international force remained in the area for only a few hours before returning to its base in Gonaives. According to the mayor, armed men subsequently returned and attacked residents and burned their homes. The mayor identified the area as a stronghold of the Kokorat Sanras gang. The latest killings come as armed groups continue expanding their activities beyond the capital, Port-au-Prince, into other parts of Haiti. Nearly 1.5 million people are now internally displaced across Haiti, with approximately 80% living outside the capital. A search is continuing off Puerto Rico after a makeshift vessel capsized in the Mona Passage late Sunday night. The United States Coast Guard says two people were found dead and at least 40 were rescued, about 10 miles from Mona Island. Survivors estimate that approximately 60 people were on board. The exact numbers still missing has not been confirmed. A passing vessel spotted people in the water on Monday, rescued four, and alerted authorities. The Coast Guard says survivors reported a fight aboard the boat and serious machete injuries. The full circumstances have not been established. In Jamaica, proceedings in the gun courts could face disruption today, Tuesday, as defense attorneys continue protest action over the country's firearms legislation. Members of the Advocates Association are expected to withhold their services from gun court proceedings today, following similar action across criminal courts on Monday. The association says the action was overwhelmingly supported by members during a meeting on Sunday, as attorneys continue pressing for amendments to sections of the firearms legislation. But not all members of Jamaica's legal profession support the withdrawal of services. Attorney Claude Williams has argued that lawyers who believe provisions of the legislation are unconstitutional should pursue challenges through the courts rather than stay away from proceedings. Meanwhile, the court administration division says it has been actively monitoring the situation and indicated that a determination on how to proceed would be made closer to today's scheduled cases. In Miami, jury selection began Monday in the trial of Christian Emmanuel Sanon, a Haitian-American pastor accused of a role in the 2021 assassination of President Jovenel Moïse. United States prosecutors allege that Sanon helped recruit people for the plot and hoped to become Haiti's president. He has pleaded not guilty to charges including conspiracy to kill or kidnap a person outside the United States. His lawyers acknowledge his political ambitions, but say he did not know of a plan to kill Moïse. Opening statements are expected today. And finally, Washington has repeated its warning to Cuba's leaders, while Havana says it remains open to talks. U.S. Secretary of State Marco Rubio said Monday that Washington hoped Cuba would choose a different path. He warned its leaders against waiting out the Trump administration. Cuban Foreign Minister Bruno Rodriguez told the United Nations on Saturday that Havana remains open to dialogue.
1: We now bring you these international reports.
5: OpenAI, the company behind ChatGPT, has scrapped the release of its next-generation model after internal testing found the system did not meet the company's safety standards. GPT 6.1 Astra was planned for an October debut, but the company said it didn't quite meet the bar and so far was being held. The announcement came hours before OpenAI's annual developers conference, which starts later today, and as the AI industry faces intensifying concerns surrounding the safety of advanced models. Well, let's talk this through with Bob O'Donnell, president and tech analyst at Technalysis Research. Morning, Bob.
6: Morning, Sally. How are you?
5: I'm very well. So what do you make of this decision on the part of OpenAI to pull this latest model?
6: Well, it's a very interesting development because, as you pointed out, this is right before their big developer event where they were widely expected to, of course, to have a new version of their model that would power a whole bunch of capabilities. So for them to step back is a big deal. But let's be honest, it also reflects the fact of what we're seeing, what you've been reporting on, like we've all seen over the last couple of weeks. Rogue AI agents, you know, breaking into places they shouldn't be, doing things they're not supposed to be doing. And so it's raised a lot of concerns. And we've seen discussions and conversations from Dario Amodei from Anthropic, as well as Sam Altman from OpenAI, talking about these concerns and perhaps the need to slow down a bit and re-engage in the safety side of the story. And that's what they've decided to do. They did some testing, apparently, saw some things they thought were not good, and decided to pull back. So it's, I think, a kind of a big step, at least psychologically. I mean, and realistically, there'll be another model in another month. So, but
5: yeah,
6: anyway,
5: sorry. Yeah, yeah, for sure. I mean, they are powering ahead at the same time as putting out narrative to say they want to slow down and there are concerns, and yet they're still pushing ahead with their research and their innovation and spending huge sums of money. I'm reading in some reports that tonight in Washington, leaders from US AI companies are meeting with administration officials to talk about AI regulation. And yet the president is clear. He doesn't want to see any brakes put on the US AI move.
6: Yeah, I mean, it's clearly seen as being critically important for the future of the economy, for future security. All kinds of huge factors are being wrapped around the AI developments. And what we're seeing, quite honestly, is changes in a number of areas. Earlier today, also here in the U.S., we saw NVIDIA unveil this open agent safety platform designed to prevent agents from going rogue. And that's one way to attack the problem, more from an engineering side. Then we saw OpenAI change the model itself. So we're seeing it being, you know, addressed at multiple levels. But the bottom line is more attention is being focused on the safety side, which I think is important. And I think hopefully that leads to stronger testing before these things are indeed released to the public.
5: And Bob, you're across this a lot more than I am, being an expert in the field. But from what I remember, when it comes to agents going rogue and it getting in the press, at least, it always seems to be OpenAI agents.
6: Well, a lot of them have been. To their credit, they've been a little bit more advanced than some of the others. But we've seen some issues with Anthropic as well, and they've discussed it. They recognize that there are challenges. But you're right. A lot of the OpenAI stuff has been the things that have been breaking out. So obviously, I think it's incumbent upon them, and they felt so, to be the first to make this slowdown as well and address it and say, look, we're going to move forward, but we're going to do so at what we believe is a more moderate and safer pace. So we'll see what happens.
7: Is it appropriate for your son to accept the gift, the payment of some of his wedding festivities?
8: Well, it's totally allowed. He didn't want to have that, so I hear he paid him back.
9: Should Democrats win the November midterm elections and gain control of the House or even the Senate, they are planning to launch a flurry of investigations into Trump and his immediate family for alleged corruption or pay-for-play schemes. That is likely to dominate the last 2 years of the Trump administration.
10: So I'm asking you to pretend that I'm on the ballot. I'm on the ballot.
9: Democrats have said they don't have a final list of who they want to investigate, but it seems like a lot of the focus is going into Trump's immediate family. So that means, for instance, his son, Don Jr., who has expanded into multiple businesses since his father took office. He's now, for instance, a venture capitalist at a firm that has several billions of dollars in management. We also think his son-in-law, Jared Kushner, will come under the microscope. And beyond the immediate family, it seems like some Trump donors or contractors to Trump's White House ballroom are also going to find themselves potentially under investigation. So we spoke to about a dozen lawyers and several crisis communication specialists, and they all basically said that they haven't seen companies this worried in a while, and they are getting ready early. They're coming through their records, seeing where any potential liability lies. They're hiring big firms, big law firms. They're hiring specialists to try to, you know, create a narrative for public opinion. And they're doing risk audits to see where they're exposed. Everyone we spoke to said they expected Democrats to go really fast. And we heard this from Republicans too. What does that mean exactly? It means we could see subpoenas as early as February, for instance, and they're going to be under significant pressure from Congress to turn over certain documents that the White House probably doesn't want out there. So we're going to see a really difficult decision for these companies. I think one of the big questions is this going to slow the deal making on part of the Trump family? Is this going to spook potential partners, potential financiers, if Congress is investigating all these deals? We don't know yet, and there's no indication of that yet. But we are likely to enter a much different environment in terms of how much they're going to be scrutinized.
1: 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Our top stories were: Attorney General outlines people-centered justice reforms in 15th UN Crime Prevention and Criminal Justice Congress address. The Honorable Dr. Sean Richards says St. Kitts and Nevis needs PAM to rebuild and advance during 60th National Convention. Police issue missing persons notice for Vincent Sonny Douglas. CARE SKN conducts reef check survey on health of Church Reef. Internationally, GPT 6.1 Astra rollout scrapped by OpenAI over safety concerns. Thank you for listening.
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1: Attorney General outlines people-centered justice reforms in 15th UN Crime Prevention and Criminal Justice Congress address. The Honorable Dr. Sean Richards says St. Kitts and Nevis needs PAM to rebuild and advance during 60th National Convention. Police issue missing persons notice for Vincent Sonny Douglas. CARE SKN conducts reef check survey on health of church reef. Internationally, GPT 6.1 Astra rollout scrapped by OpenAI over safety concerns.
0: Now, the details.
1: On Sunday, September 27, 2026, St. Kitts and Nevis shared its criminal justice reforms on the global stage when Attorney General and Minister of Justice and Legal Affairs, the Honorable Garth Wilkin, virtually addressed the 15th United Nations Congress on Crime Prevention and Criminal Justice in Abu Dhabi. During the high-level thematic meeting on advancing access to justice for effective and fair criminal justice systems, AG Wilkin joined international officials on a high-level panel to outline the nation's people-centered reform.
2: For us, access to justice is critical. Is a victim heard and protected? Is an accused person treated fairly without undue delay? And at the end of it, do our people have greater reason to trust the institutions meant to serve them? Those questions have led us to ask another. Rather than only how we bring people into the justice system more efficiently, we increasingly ask, what is the appropriate justice pathway for this person, this harm, and this community? That is becoming an organizing principle for our reforms. One example is our diversionary caution framework. The premise is simple. Not every offense requires the same response. For appropriate cases, a structured alternative to prosecution can provide accountability, address harm, and support rehabilitation, while reserving the full weight of the law for matters that require it. We have also been determined not simply to legislate and hope for the best. With UNODC's technical partnership, we have trained over 100 police, prosecutorial, judicial, and social sector personnel, because diversion cannot work in one ministry, one police station, or one courtroom alone. It requires institutions to understand the pathway and their respective roles in making it work. Our restorative justice framework takes that thinking further, with pathways from the police, prosecution, and courts, but also from the community. Why? Because conflict does not begin in a courtroom. It begins in homes, schools, and neighborhoods. And if the first real opportunity to address harm arises only after someone has become a victim or an accused person, we have sometimes arrived too late.
1: The AG highlighted the notable 75% decline in homicides in 2025 compared to 2024, achieving the lowest levels in over two decades.
2: In 2025, and continued in 2026 thus far, St. Kitts and Nevis recorded 75% reductions in homicides over the prior years, and the lowest annual figures in more than two decades. That progress gives us reason for optimism, but also a responsibility to understand what is working and how we sustain it. Our national approach has increasingly combined law enforcement with prevention, targeted intervention, and community engagement. At community level, practitioners are already working with individuals and families, mediating disputes, and intervening in emerging conflicts.
1: Initiatives like the Community Justice Cup Youth Football Tournament aim to instill restorative conflict resolution values in youth.
2: The next question for us is how we strengthen those practices, how we train and support the people doing this work, establish appropriate referral pathways and safeguards, understand what interventions are effective, and monitor outcomes so that community intervention becomes a stronger part of our wider justice response. One small, perhaps unusual example, we're advancing a community justice cup. using youth football as a platform for restorative justice, conflict resolution, and community engagement, on the premise that if young people are to internalize these values, they should encounter them somewhere other than a courtroom.
1: Wilkin emphasized that rehabilitation and reintegration are also a focus to reduce recidivism in the Federation.
2: There's another part of this conversation we cannot ignore. A modern justice system must also consider what happens when imprisonment is necessary. For St. Kitts and Nevis, correctional reform is an important next frontier. This means better buildings, yes, but fit-for-purpose infrastructure, modern correctional management, stronger professional and technical capacity, rehabilitation programming, appropriate technology, and credible pathways back into the community. If we invest in fair trials and effective prosecution, but not in what happens during and after incarceration, the justice continuum remains unfinished. This is an area where we welcome deeper international partnership and technical cooperation, particularly expertise and support to help small island developing states build modern, rights-based, and rehabilitation-focused correctional systems, together with the infrastructure and institutional capacity necessary to sustain them.
1: The Attorney General highlighted the nation's agility as a small island developing state and pointed to correctional reform as the upcoming milestone, urging stronger international partnerships for modernized rehabilitation centers systems across small island developing states, SIDS.
2: Small island developing states face real constraints of scale and resources. But I do not believe our size is only a disadvantage. In a small country, our police, prosecutors, courts, prisons, social services, and communities are not distant from one another. That proximity allows us to connect the justice system in ways that can sometimes be more difficult in larger jurisdictions. Small states can therefore be not merely beneficiaries of justice reform, but important contributors to its development. Our work is not complete, but our direction is clear. We have made important progress in building a more responsive and connected justice system. And the next challenge is ensuring that these reforms are sustained, properly resourced, and translated into lasting institutional practice. As a small island developing state, partnership remains essential to that effort. We welcome both continued and new technical cooperation, investment and expertise as we take this work forward, particularly in areas where specialized capacity and infrastructure are critical.
1: The Attorney General and Minister of Justice and Legal Affairs, the Honorable Garth Wilkin, in an address during the high-level thematic meeting on advancing access to justice for effective and fair criminal justice systems. The People's Action Movement, PAM, held its 60th National Convention on Sunday, September 27, 2026. The milestone event took place at the Samuel Williams Sporting Complex in Virchiles, constituency number 4. The convention was centered around the theme Built by the People, Ready for the Future. Jamaican MP Alando Terrelong, a featured guest speaker at the convention, expressed that the People's Action Movement has a history of nation building.
3: This great federation of St. Kitts and Nevis knows how to build because greatness is in your political DNA. Just look around you. Every paved road, every school, every clinic, and every opportunity in this country was built by the strong hands of your people. From the first stones laid ages ago by your ancestors at Brimstone Hill Fortress, and the first roads dug into the hills at Old Road Bay, the people of St. Kitts have known what it means to work hard and build a legacy that lasts for generations to come. PAM is a party of builders. PAM is a party of innovators. And the success stories, the legacy left by PAM is there for everyone to see. So when I sit down there and I hear some people questioning who is the founder of a modern St. Kitts and Nevis, I have to say, but I know St. Kitts history better than them. Because there is no question about what the right, excellent Dr. Sir Kennedy Simmons has done for St. Kitts and Nevis. There is no question about what PAM has done for this great federation.
1: Sarah Long encourages the party to work together and to include the youth in the political future of the country.
3: Let us work together under the experienced and capable leadership of Dr. Sean Richards. Let us march into every community, knock on every door, and carry the message of hope, competence, renewal, and prosperity. Get our young people to understand that politics is a part of their daily lives as much as the telephone that they're walking around with and the technology that they crave. It is the government that develops and implements the policies that determines the strength of your economy. Whether investors want to invest in St. Kitts and Nevis, whether you're going to get new roads, new houses, new commercial centers, and as we look to the future, whether you're going to get new artificial intelligence data centers to create the jobs of the future for our young people. It is the same government policies that determine whether, and this is important for our young people to understand, because too much of them think that politics has failed the country, not understanding that it is poor choices and poor and lazy political parties that fail the people. So when their young brother and sisters not getting a good education, when their elderly parents and grandparents can't get good access to health care, when they can't find the credits to put on the phone so they can go on the WhatsApp and the Telegram and the Instagram, what they need to understand is that it makes a difference who represents the people. And a PAM-led government by Sean Richards is the difference that St. Kitts and Nevis needs right now.
1: The Honorable Dr. Sean Richards, the party's sixth political leader, emphasized the importance of the history of the party and lauded the work of Sir Kennedy Simmons.
4: 61 years as a party is not simply a milestone. It is a testament to vision, courage, and resilience of our great institution. And above all, it is a testament to the enduring belief that the people of St. Kitts and Nevis deserve a government that put people first. And tonight, we are especially privileged to have among us the man who stood at the center of one of the most defining moments in our nation's history, our 90-year-old first prime minister, national hero, and father of independence, the right excellent and right honorable Dr. Sir Kennedy Alphonse Simmons.
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0: 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Ram Harak was none for 24 from 7 overs, with the veteran Affie Fletcher, the 4th change, 2 for 31 from 7 overs, and Stefani Taylor, 5th change, none for 22 from 5 overs. The third and final ODI between the Zimbabwe females and West Indies will happen on Wednesday, September 30th at 3:30 a.m. They will then go on to three T20 internationals, that is T20I, with all three starting at 6 a.m. The first, Saturday 3rd October, Monday 5th October the 2nd, and the third and final T20, Wednesday 7th October. Congratulations to all the players and the technical and administrative staff selected, and best wishes to you. May you have a successful tour, do enjoy it, and please be safe and injury-free. Staying with international cricket, and on this occasion, we are bouncing over to the West Indies men's team, who are touring India and will be playing three one-day internationals or ODIs, that is the 50-over version, and five T20 internationals. The first one-day international takes place on Sunday 27th September at 4:30 a.m. The second will be on Wednesday 30th September, also at 4:30 a.m. The third, Saturday October 3rd at the same time, 4:30 a.m. All five T20 matches will start at 9:30 a.m. The first on Tuesday 6th October, the 2nd, Friday 9th, Sunday 11th, the 3rd, Wednesday 14th, the 4th, and Saturday October 17th, we'll see the 5th and final T20 international between India and the West Indies. Let us stay on the international scene, but we are dribbling over to football and visiting FIFA, the world governing body for football. Since the end of the World Cup, FIFA's president Gianni Infantino has been in some hot water. His proposal to sell off 20% of FIFA's international matches to family and friends of the president of the United States has backfired tremendously, especially since he didn't discuss it with the FIFA members before making that move. He has since rescinded the offer. However, things have not been going well with him since. With an impending elections in March 2027, Godspeed, a lot of countries that supported him are withdrawing that support. Apart from that, CONCACAF and UEFA, they have thrown a recommendation at FIFA that they should give all 211 members $10 million each. Let us hear from Sky Sports News as they tell us about this.
1: Well, we're going to start with some breaking news. Our chief correspondent, Kaveh Soliko, alongside me. What is it, Kaveh? What can you tell us?
2: Yeah, more bad news potentially for the embattled FIFA president Gianni Infantino, because our colleagues at Sky News, Mark Kleiman, just reporting that he believes that tomorrow four of the top leagues in Europe are going to issue a statement saying they want major governance reforms at FIFA. Those four leagues include the Premier League. So it will be the Premier League, the Bundesliga, La Liga in Spain, and also Serie A in Italy. Will be releasing this statement tomorrow. Now, we don't know if in the statement they are actually going to call publicly for Gianni Infantino to resign. We have to wait and see if that's the case. But obviously, these leagues are unhappy with Gianni Infantino for the same reason that a lot of people in football are unhappy with him, because he was caught a few weeks ago trying to sell off a stake in the World Cup to some family members and associates and friends of President Trump. But it's not just that that they're unhappy with. There's a whole host of other reasons. But when it comes to these major European leagues, what they're really upset about under Gianni Infantino is they feel that they have been totally sidelined when it comes to how the international match calendar is set up. They want more of a say. For instance, the Club World Cup, they feel that that should not have been expanded. That should not have happened. And they've actually gone to court to try and, have this international match calendar looked at again. But they feel that FIFA are not listening to them.
0: Thank you very much, Sky Sports News, for that item. If and when this will come true, I am certain it will do a great deal for a lot of countries, especially the smaller ones in the Caribbean and Africa that are not in a very strong financial position. Will it come true? Let us wait and see. Be responsible. Don't drink and drive. If you're drinking, don't drive. If you're driving, don't drink. Get a designated driver who obviously isn't drinking. Please be courteous on the road to other road users, motorists, cyclists, scooters, and pedestrians, especially children. I implore all athletes to stay away from alcohol and stay away from drugs. 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It was my pleasure bringing the sports news to you, and I thank you for listening. I invite you to tune in again next time, where you will hear the latest in local, regional, and international sports news. As I end, I admonish you to always be positive in your thoughts, in your words, and in your actions. Thank you for listening.

0: A pleasant good morning to the Federation of St. Kitts Nevis, to the regional and international diaspora. Welcome to today's edition of Island Tea. It is the last day, yes, September 2026. It's my brother's birthday, so happy birthday to my brother. May he live to see many, many more. And for those of you celebrating, a happy and hearty birthday is wished to you. Whether you're celebrating a promotion, a raise, a graduation, an accomplishment, kudos, enjoy, eat your birthday cake, enjoy it. Do what works best for you. And for those of you who would have attained another year, I pray that you continue to be great and grateful. Just to remind you, we are on your FM dial at 98.9. We're being simulcast on TVC Channel 40, Facebook, as well as YouTube. Our local number, 466-0989. In the U.S., 1-305-921-4619. Or 1-718-285-6984. In the U.K., 0333-440065. Good morning, Biff. How are you doing today?
1: Good morning, good morning, good morning, Cortensia. I am blessed, highly favored, and giving thanks. What about you?
0: I am trying to be better than yesterday.
1: That red, I agree with you. That red looking super.
0: It's not red, it's maroon.
1: Red?
0: Oh. Look.
1: Oh, that's, I know you had to have something red. I don't mind. You know, it's strange, you know. When you wear red in St. Kitts, it's okay. But when you wear yellow, people start to watch you and maybe do funny faces. That's how ridiculous we get, Cortensia.
0: I'm from Guyana.
1: You're from Guyana?
0: Yeah.
1: And you're...

0: used for good things. Why are we associating them with things that just doesn't make sense? Why can a person that votes for Pam wear red? And why can a person that votes for Labour wear yellow? What's wrong with y'all? It's called colors. The colors were there before they were affiliated with any party. They are part of the rainbow that no man made. So come on, folks. We gotta be done with this. And red, yellow, orange, everything in there, come on. It belong to nobody. Where are your colors?
1: And guess what, Cartensia? Red is in the Pam flag, yo.
0: I didn't even know that because I'm not
1: Yes,
0: into politics. As I said, I'm from Ghana.
1: Red in the pamphlet. And the thing is, I wear all kind of colors, eh? If you ask me what's my
0: Yeah,
1: favorite
0: kill
1: color,
0: me
1: I'm
0: out
1: not so
0: here.
1: certain. But the ladies say I look sexy in red, so
0: Oh my God.
1: I'm a man, I like to satisfy everybody, keep them happy, especially the ladies.
0: Oh
1: So
0: boy.
1: I wear my red.
0: Red is almost in everything. If you cut open us, or if we get a cut, what color coming out? Yellow, orange, what color coming out?
1: Red,
0: Red.
1: of course.
0: And guess who the red belongs to? The Lord. It doesn't belong to Labour. It don't belong to nobody else. So y'all need to stop it, man. Come on.
1: I tell you that there's this particular lady I know. When she goes on Rams to buy in, we say thank you to Rams, one of our sponsors. She don't take the yellow bag. It's always red. You'll never ever see anything. She
0: But
1: dress in red all the time, and I know a gentleman who does that.
0: the yellow bag have all red writing. And before when we had plastics, Rams bag were yellow with red
1: Red.
0: writing. So you see, Rams is incorporating the thing.
1: Yes,
0: So why can't we not incorporate it and not just say,
1: the
0: oh, red is for the.
1: politicians cause it.
0: Because
1: Seriously, I
0: y'all
1: believe
0: want to
1: so,
0: follow them.
1: and we foolishly follow it. I believe it's ridiculous. I think we need to really stand up and tell our politicians,
0: Every
1: hey, this is good,
0: party
1: that is
0: have
1: bad.
0: a color
1: I agree.
0: in all parts of the world. In Guyana, APNU, an alliance for whatever it's called, it's green. I do not know the colors of the other parties. In Antigua, I
1: So
0: know
1: that's
0: it's
1: what you mean.
0: red and it's yellow and blue for the opposition, which is UPP, if I remember correctly.
1: I think your pee-pee not blue.
0: Yellow and blue. Well, blue and yellow, whatever it
1: Okay.
0: is, they have two
1: They
0: colors.
1: have to
0: It's
1: have
0: not
1: some
0: one.
1: sunshine in there.
0: It's not exactly. So the yellow is the actual sunshine.
1: You know what I
0: Yeah.
1: find strange? The Jamaica Labour Party. What color do you think their party is? The color.
0: Jamaica Labour Party. I think it may be green. I don't know
1: Oops.
0: what it is.
1: Gold.
0: Gold? Okay. And just like how the other one is orange.
1: And I never could have understood that because
0: So
1: most
0: everybody must
1: Labour
0: be red?
1: Party, most Labour Party. Their color is
0: What
1: red.
0: color is I think Barbados is yellow and blue and yellow, or yellow and
1: And it
0: blue
1: so
0: and yellow
1: happened
0: and.
1: that the Jamaica Labour Party is a sister party to the People's Action Movement.
0: Yeah, I found it funny.
1: And one of the ministers
0: Labour.
1: was here. He
0: Yeah,
1: delivered the
0: he was
1: feature
0: a
1: address at
0: keynote speaker.
1: the PAM convention on Sunday.
0: Yeah.
1: I found that a little strange. I thought all Labour, was red, but.
0: The politics is hard.
1: I understand.
0: Lord,
1: And
0: y'all and the colors.
1: do you know the political parties are accused of starting this gang thing?
0: How?
1: The colors. This party is red, that party is yellow, that party is
0: But look in the
1: an
0: US,
1: orange.
0: they do the same thing too. It's blue and yellow.
1: Blue and
0: It's blue
1: yellow.
0: and red.
1: Blue, yeah, blue and red.
0: And you could see when, and they are so subtle, they don't overdo it. So look at the ties and you know who belong to where.
1: And
0: Because
1: I
0: that's
1: think.
0: exactly how they dress as
1: Was it
0: well.
1: clear who said when you go to register to vote, you have to register as I'm a Republican or I'm a Democrat?
0: I don't know.
1: I think they need a third party in the US.
0: Maybe they are side parties. Look, Bernie was running by himself.
1: There are a lot of
0: Independent.
1: independents, but party, as you have Democrats, you have
0: No.
1: Republicans, and you have, I don't
0: We see
1: know.
0: who survive in most situations, the prominent parties. Here in the Federation, we see who is the boss.
1: Who is the boss?
0: Labour and PAM.
1: Okay. So PLP
0: Okay.
1: ain't gonna come up boss at no time, you're saying?
0: Well, they were in charge, but
1: No,
0: no.
1: no,
0: The
1: they weren't.
0: prominent
1: They weren't in
0: party,
1: charge. They were never
0: the
1: in charge.
0: leader is
1: The leader was
0: PLP,
1: the prime
0: so
1: minister.
0: he was in charge.
1: Okay, but
0: He
1: not.
0: was at the helm.
1: PLP only had one seat when they got into power the
0: It
1: first
0: doesn't
1: time, and two
0: matter. He
1: seats
0: managed to
1: second.
0: be in charge.
1: Well,
0: How about
1: yes.
0: that?
1: Yeah,
0: How about that?
1: that was the
0: How about
1: agreement.
0: that? But guess what? At the end of the day, y'all would say he's a red man.
1: Well, orange Labour, red Labour, as was said. Not me, you know. I ain't said that.
0: Rainbow
1: That was
0: colors they're
1: said by a
0: fighting for.
1: politician.
0: Lord Jesus, it don't matter, man. At least he still was at the top. He still was at the top. No matter how we look at it, he still was at the top.
1: He was the prime minister. That's a fact. That's not my opinion. That's a fact.
0: But you see, and that was orange. So what are we going to say now? Listen.
1: And we have green and blue now down here. No, purple.
0: What?
1: Purple.
0: We have green and blue and new.
1: We have purple and what's offer color, by the way?
0: Remember, offer was all purple.
1: No, that's NDP and NDM.
0: No, because
1: New Democratic Alliance.
0: Okay. Well, as I said, I don't know if offer is still in. But remember, NDP is purple because remember NDP and them was an alliance for change, and they were purple.
1: No, NDP is not Alliance for Change. NDP,
0: but it was purple.
1: OFA, but that lasted a month for whatever reason.
0: But it was purple. Yeah, I'm telling you. I have paraphernalia. It was purple.
1: Purple is a nice color. Purple was the theme for the late Mrs. Henry's funeral.
0: Okay.
1: And it's a funny thing.
0: Purple is a funeral color anyway.
1: It's a funny thing because the day of the funeral, I had on a color and I felt it wasn't appropriate for the funeral. Mm-hmm. So I went down to a store in Bastia. And I didn't have it. Well, I have a purple shirt in my wardrobe, but it's sort of beaten and banged up and so. Mm-hmm. So I decided, let me get a purple to replace it. And I put it on because purple is a normal funeral color as well. Yeah. Well, I shouldn't say that. Purple was a normal funeral color.
0: Still is for the old school. Not here in Saint Kitts. For the old school.
1: Because
0: all of a sudden colors. It's t-shirts and the person color when they were alive.
1: Yeah. We're bright colors.
0: Because that's what the person like, or whatever, yes.
1: Yeah, so I went
0: It's a funeral color, just like scarlet and all those other colors and black and white. Like, why are we even worrying about colors? Colors belong to the creator. People just use them and then we don't want to wear them. So because I lay by wearing yellow, or because I lay by wearing orange, because I pat my wearing red, it's like,
1: let's use the convention on Sunday.
0: All the conventions, they buy colors to match.
1: But this is the most recent one. Okay. That's why I'm using. Mm-hmm. I believe if you're Labour, it's okay for you to go to PAM convention.
0: It's okay for you to what?
1: To go to a PAM convention. And vice versa, I should add, because you want to hear what they are saying they have accomplished, what they will be doing.
0: You know people are always in there dressed in the colors of the party that espies. Come on.
1: But what I wouldn't suggest... a Labour person going to a PAM convention and the Labour person wearing red. I don't think that's...
0: Oh, you see?
1: And vice versa. So I believe if Labour has a convention, their colour is red, and you are PAM, I don't think it's prudent for you to go to the Labour convention.
0: Why can I not wear my own colour and go where I want since when I have to, fit in the mold?
1: We have to be politically sensitive. And that...
0: Then may bring no colors on it.
1: Yes, but...
0: This is madness.
1: That could easily generate friction.
0: I could understand what it's an insight. Exactly. But come on. Why we can't wear colors and just go where we want, y'all? Y'all see what we are doing?
1: But then we look at the Labour Day March. Labour Day March isn't meant to be any Labour Party. The same as any Labour Party or anybody.
0: But Labour Day March all around the world is red and white, even in Guyana. Mm-hmm. Because it stands for blood and sweat and your tears and all the good things. So it ain't mean to be Labour.
1: I believe the Labour Party, the Labour March is supposed to be about workers. So if TDC, one of our sponsors again, and we say thank you, if they go to the march, they wear their uniform colours. Rams go to the march. Horsford's another one of our sponsors. Thank you very much, Horsford, for sponsoring us. They wear their uniform colours as workers.
0: All right, folks, we're going to take a break at this point because you see this color thing and this political thing. I just pray the Lord just put an end to all of it. Stay tuned. We'll be right back.
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0: be 21 and over to play.
1: And we are back on Island T. It is just about, 18 minutes after the hour of 8. The times are flying. Yes, and as we continue, listen, I cannot, y'all. All I'm going to say, I'm from GT. I'm not part of anything. I won't be part of anything anywhere. But if you see what I told you, the Jamaica Labour Party is green. It's green.
2: I was.
1: But it looks like it has all the colors because the man's shirt on, when was the convention? Sunday. It had yellow, and then he had the colors of the flag in the top, if you realize. Mm-hmm. So he was still representing his party, but I know most of it is green. Carla, good morning. You're live on Island C. How are you doing today?
3: Proud of anything, anywhere.
1: Could you turn your radio down, please? Getting a feedback.
4: Thank you.
1: Good morning.
4: I'm good. And Espy, good morning. Thank God for another day. Good health and strength. Yes. So, talking about America, right? When you go to when you go and register in America, you could register Democrat, Republican, mm-hmm. or you could put no party. You don't have to tell anyone register.
2: But should that really be?
4: You don't have to.
2: But should that be on the registration form?
4: If you want to be a Republican or a Democrat, that's your choice, but you could say no party.
2: Interesting.
4: You don't have to register for no party. Mm. Yeah, and this thing with the colors now, I don't tell people I wear whatever color I want. As long as me ain't got a political shirt, I don't wear me colors. Red, are we yellow, are we orange, because sometimes people seeing something, they don't tag in you. Color older than the party them. And
1: exactly.
4: Nobody going to stop me from wearing what I want. Eh?
1: Same thing I'm saying. I'm agreeing with you. I said exactly.
4: I don't wear red. I love red. Red is a good color. We are orange and I wear yellow. But it's also disgusting. And you see labor people, them will never wear a red or a yellow.
1: But who said they don't wear yellow? Who said they don't wear yellow, but they made
4: up? Let me tell you something, right? I went in a store there, going, that lady come in and buy some African material, and a little girl in school, she said, she mother, me no want nothing with the yellow.
1: That just sounds wrong.
4: She said she ain't want nothing with the yellow. Take this politics thing. I don't wear my colors, whatever I want.
1: Exactly.
4: And this thing, you tell me I got my clothes hung up in my closet and I can't wear what I want, this party thing? No, sir. As long as me ain't got a t-shirt, I don't wear my color. Exactly. I know who I be and I know where I stand. So,
1: exactly.
4: Ain't nobody going to tell me what to wear. And if they want to change you, party could change people and the politicians, them they could change people and people could change party, but
1: exactly.
4: They got to come good. You change party and party change people, so if you want to win people, you're going to have to come good. And when you make promises, you're going to have to keep it. Even you can't fulfill all, you're going to have to do some. Mm-hmm. Because that is what people going to feed off of when election come. They're going to say, no, you promised this and that. And that's what's happening to Donald Trump now. The Democrats, they must be beating him.
1: Yeah. I see.
4: And this thing with the convention, all right? That speaker there, man, me no know. But I wondering, boy, I hope if he could get back in St. Kitts. he had to hear somebody become, somebody could correct me. And something with the party thing, they never let him in or something. And they send him out something. But he lashed. He talk about the Southeast, he talk about what stands there, he talk about the lazy government. You didn't hear the part?
1: I didn't listen it in its full entirety.
2: Yeah, he did say the lazy government.
4: He said lazy government is the better off 4 years ago than today. This lazy government. He lash. I tell you the truth. And he young, so all the Labour Party them in, and like me and you could be one mother and one father, but we different.
1: Exactly.
4: All the Labour Party them, eh?
1: Exactly.
4: Yes, all the Labour Party them different, too real, but it is what it is. So Labour, pull up, buckle up, turbulence now. Hortensia, you were a hostess. Please, talk to them.
1: All right, Carla. Thank you so much for your contribution and your call. I certainly will talk to them because, as I say, stop fight the colors.
2: Well, whether we like it or not, the colors exist in even schools.
1: But
2: the primary schools.
1: We make
2: schools.
1: A big fuss, right?
2: Mm-hmm.
1: It was a PAM convention. Mm-hmm. Since we want to be so political.
2: It was.
1: Why couldn't we get somebody that, not a Labour person to come and talk on a PAM convention? Because Jamaica Labour Party, how did that look?
2: Well, it's not about the name, it's about the relationship. Because
1: but it's about everything.
2: The PAM officials kept
1: here.
2: Saying that our sister party, and I think how the politics goes.
1: It's because they're having a little yellow? But it says
2: perhaps.
1: Labour.
2: I don't know. But that's a very good question. How come the Jamaica Labour Party is not the sister party for the St. Kitts and Nevis Labour Party in Jamaica?
1: No say. Me no know politics. Carla, good morning. You're live on Island T. How are you doing today?
0: Good morning, my sister and my brother. How are both of you doing?
1: I'm good, thanks.
2: I am blessed, highly favored, and giving thanks, sir. What about you?
0: Wonderful. I'm just here enjoying the exchange, as usual. You know what happened, Mr. Mill?
2: Sorry.
0: When I went in that town hall meeting in my uniform, could you hear me?
2: Yes, I'm hearing you.
0: When I went in the town hall meeting in my uniform,
2: mm-hmm.
0: I was told by a brother that the party should rip their colors off of me.
2: I don't think that was a wise thing to say.
1: Oh, boy.
0: Anyhow, that's just part of the evolution of our people and our party. We have a long way to go, my brother.
1: Very
0: Anyhow, good morning. Good morning again. And I realize you guys miss me. But I have so many things to say, but so little time to say it all. So I know you'll be able to. I know I won't be able to say it in one sitting, so I will just bite up what I really want to get to this morning. I would have asked you guys, both of you, to see if you would have been able to put a little time towards this interview that I've been talking about for some time. I know it was the Independence weekend and a lot of activities. Mm-hmm. I don't know if any of you would have had a time to really give it a little listen? Would I be too presumptuous to believe that both of you would have had a time to listen a little of it?
2: You can be, but it doesn't necessarily mean you'll be correct. Perhaps Cortez, you did, but I haven't had the chances yet.
1: I haven't had the chance.
0: Oh,
1: it's a jungle out here, being an adult.
0: Exactly. Anyhow, with your permission, though, I would like to touch on this first clip this morning. And then, you know, maybe the callers might be able to see some value in it, and they might be able to, you know, to say if that's, you know, their take and, you know, if they think that I'm an outlier, I'm all the way out here.
1: You have to fit all of that in 2 minutes because we have to take a break thereafter.
0: Okay, no problem.
1: All right.
0: So basically, the interview really began in clip four.
2: Sorry, as what?
0: And that in clip four.
2: Oh, okay.
0: Yeah. So basically, what Mr. Khan and Mr. Martinez were referring, they indicated, they established the fact that this company in England, CS Global, was given an ironclad contract to basically market our passport, to sell our passport more or less, okay?
2: Mm-hmm.
0: And Mr. Khan believed that both he and Martinez believed that was not too wise a decision. And that decision primarily was made by Prime Minister Douglas, according to them. Now, you hear in the interview, I mean, constantly coming up called Dr. Ross or Lawyer Ross. Lawyer Ross was the lawyer for the government led by Dr. Harris and his team unity administration. Now, Lawyer Ross and Mr. Khan became a team when Dr. Harris and the Unity administration took office in St. Louis in 2015. Mr. Ross believed that CS Global was not doing justice to their past, in the sense that he believed they were underselling our passport, and it was, he believed he had nefarious reasons attached to it. So even though he was crying out twice to the Denzel Douglas administration, he did not make any inroads. But when Timothy Harris came in, Timothy Harris recognized what was going on, and he reluctantly gave Dr. Ross and Mr. Khan the leverage to now go and see what they can do to bring CS Global in line. Now, here's where it gets extremely interesting. Mr. Khan and Mr. Dr. Ross, they finally found the only loophole, the only smoking gun that they could have nailed CS Global. And they had the blessing of the entire cabinet of Timothy Harris and the community administration. Now, when it was like...
2: Sorry. Where are the facts to support that statement, that they had the blessings of the entire cabinet?
0: Because it's in the interview where Mr. Khan himself indicated what? That...
2: Does that mean it's a fact? Does that mean it is a fact because Mr. Khan or whoever said that?
0: Well, Mr. Khan is giving a first-hand report. He's giving a first-hand report of the interaction and the commission, because he was sent by Dr. Harris and the cabinet with Dr. Ross to prosecuting the CS Global company for the underselling of the passport. And so Mr. Khan indicated that the entire cabinet was in favor, because he met with the cabinet. He and lawyer would have met with the cabinet. And they gave them their blessing. According to Mr. Khan,
2: did he produce a document to substantiate what he was saying?
0: From what I made to understand, there is information out there in the social media where it's printed information.
2: No, two things.
0: I never really got a chance around it. Primarily, I never got a chance around it, but I would have spoken with several persons, and they would have indicated that there definitely is written material out there.
2: So you have not seen that written material?
0: No, but...
2: So chances are it could be different to what you're saying. So chances are it could be different. It could be different to what you're saying. Chances are.
0: It could be different, but...
2: Because you also said you understand.
0: I highly doubt, though, that the probability...
2: Well, can you do this for us, please, sir? And you're speaking about things that... One, you heard. Two, you haven't seen. Which are basically allegations. I don't think that will constitute truth. And this is something for any topic.
0: Okay, fine. So what I would do, sir,
1: yeah,
0: to make you a lot more comfortable, I will buttress my statement then and my interpretation with the word alleged.
2: Okay.
0: In that way, you don't have to be fearful of any liability.
2: Correct. And that is where I jumped in. Yeah, that is good, and that is where I jumped in, because unless Cartensia and I see a document with signatures, we believe, and letterheads, and bearing in mind that I could take up anybody's letterhead and do anything on it and forge a signature, so it doesn't mean it circulates and it is true. And we have to be extremely careful, especially when we are calling names, because of the libel and defamation and all those things. Because we are the protector of WinFM's interest, because we are the host, and so we are responsible for monitoring what is being said, and we're not talking to you. This is something general, because at the end of the day, if something goes south Cartency and I will be sued in the first instance. Win FM will be sued in the first instance. Board of directors, etc. So we have to protect that, please. So, and that is why we always ask. And you're not the only one we've asked for for facts. But what we are going to do, we're overdue a break. And we'll ask you, you've been going for 9 minutes now. And, well, we haven't had any call, but we're due a break. So we have to recognize our sponsors. So if anything, can I ask, invite you to call back again, please, sir?
0: Yeah, that's my problem, brother. Okay. I totally agree and understand.
2: Okay, thanks a lot, sir.
0: Thank you.
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0: And we are back in Ireland Tea. It's just about 8:35 in the AM. And as we were talking at the start of the program of our Prime Minister, the Honourable Dr. Terence Dhu, we see that our Deputy Prime Minister paid a visit to him, and we see he is in, well, I want to assume, good health. He's getting there from what I saw in the picture. So we continue to pray for your healing and for your return to the Federation, and to take things all in stride and not just come back and rush into things. I would like you to relax a little, you know, and then you can gradually ease yourself back into it, because we don't need anything else happening to you. We know how the body works. Mm-hmm. So we continue to pray for you as you make a speedy and healthy recovery. Caller, good morning. You're live on Island T. How are you doing today?
1: Yes, good morning again. It's me. Just going to wrap up this hearing and this first clip of that interview. And just let me say to both yourself, Sister Cotencia and Brother Mills, that you really don't have to really worry about me and what I say. I am very responsible.
0: But we have to worry comes out on the airwaves. Because then we become liable.
1: I don't understand. Mm-hmm. I don't understand. I once had a radio talk show program, so I understand what it really entails. And what Mr. Mills would have said to me a while ago, it's exactly what he should have said. So I just want you to know that I am responsible and I am mature with what I would share with Winnetem and the family.
0: Are we even concerned that this said interview could be something that could be could bring damnation to our island? Like to mash up all the
1: damnation,
0: basically to mash up what we have happening over here in terms of putting us in a bad light with persons that may be looking on. Discrediting us, yeah.
1: So let me ask both of your question then. So all things being equal, let us say that this interview, the content of the interview is 100% correct. What would be more detrimental to the country? The fact that we had an entire government, an entire cabinet, that would have taken bribes from...
2: Hold on, please. That sounds like that's an extremely dangerous statement.
1: If the interview is correct, Brother Mills, let us allege the interview is correct.
2: Okay.
1: That's better?
2: Yes, the alleged allegations, that sort of thing, in my opinion. But we don't make it sound like fact.
1: Let's just say then that the alleged allegations in the interview turn out to be correct.
2: Okay.
1: Right?
2: I could work with that.
1: What then will be more detrimental to the country? That corruption, or alleged corruption, be brought to the people, the electorate of the country, so that in the next round of choosing leaders, people who would be performing roles, making decisions to make and break lives and livelihoods, to move our country upward, forward, onward in a more positive, progressive, and honest manner. You prefer to leave those same players in the room that makes those life-changing decisions, or we expose them? Which would be more detrimental to the country?
2: At the end of the day, I think you're familiar with the term choosing the lesser of two evils. Sometimes when you have to make a decision between two persons, two entities, and Abba is just like Saba, but you have to make a decision, sometimes that is the case. So,
1: well, let me tell you something, my brother.
2: Mm-hmm.
1: If it is that we are a people in a small Twin Islands Federation, 43 years of independence, mm-hmm. and we are not yet mature to call and poll our elected members who claim to be honorable, accountable, and demand our pound of flesh, then there is an old adage that says, for evil to continue, the only thing needs to happen is for good people like Cortensia, Mr. Mill, Mr. Webster, to do absolutely nothing. So we cannot say this sitting government is doing wrong and we want to change this sitting government and instate them in opposition, who would have set the foundation for what this sitting government has faced coming into government. Mm. We have to call them up. And my intention in this particular sharing, this interview, is the smoking gun of the government of St. Kitts and Nevis. It is damning, and these politicians, all three of them, are lying up.
0: But caller, we have to say, when things were going good, we didn't hear anything.
2: Mm.
0: Why all of a
1: precisely.
0: Sudden? Exactly. And this is how.
2: Caller, hold on a sec. Give Cortensia a chance to speak, please, if you don't mind.
1: I just want to make one interjection.
2: It's
1: very important.
2: Caller, hold on, please. Mr. Webster, please. You've been speaking for a little over 5 minutes, so. Allow Cortensia to come in with a little something, please. Please, I'm asking.
1: Okay. Go ahead. Let's go.
0: As I was saying, when things were going well, we weren't hearing anything. But as soon as maybe whomever didn't get their way, now it's a big thing, and now everything wants to come out and hit the fan.
1: But Cortensia, it's not that. When things were going good, we didn't hear anything, you know. It is the people who were supposed to hear, they were omitted from hearing. It was a conscious decision not to let the people who were supposed
2: that's,
1: to
2: again,
1: hear.
2: That's again, it's in your view.
1: Yeah. No. And
2: where's the fact to support that, please? Where's the fact to support that? Where are the facts to support what you're saying?
1: There was. Dr. Harris indicated that not one individual in his cabinet could hold a candle or light to him. That in and of itself is explosive.
2: No, hold on, caller. You made a statement that persons who were to be in discussions or whatever, they were not. We are the facts to support that. That's my argument.
1: Say that for me again. You said, sir,
2: that according to the report, some persons who should have been in positions to hear, discuss, make decisions were not. That's a statement you made. And that sounds like a statement of fact as opposed to your opinion or an allegation. So that is why I
1: asked. And the people I refer to is us. Again.
2: So hold on. So are you saying when they're discussing the CBI, we should be involved there? That's what you're saying?
1: But who does the passport? Did you listen to Shani's presentation on Sunday? Did you realize the litany, the chronicle of areas and events that he indicated came as a result of the same monies, revenues realized from the sale of our passport?
2: That in itself indicates
1: that the people who should be
2: I can't see that, sir. Because he made the Honorable Sean, Dr. Sean Richards, made a statement that indicates that we are not supposed, you and I are supposed to be in on the decision.
1: Listen, ultimately, Brother Mill, this is what I know democracy says. Democracy says that we elect individuals to work for us, that they are our servants.
2: Yes, that's
1: correct. The way in which I'm hearing from you right now, you are, in my humble opinion, seem to want to make the politicians kings and lords. And I'm
2: Of course not. Hold on a sec, please, Mr. Webster. That is the furthest thing from the truth, Mr. Webster. Why? Cortensia and I have said on numerous occasions, how much could we trust politicians? And that's a statement across the board. We have said on several occasions, it's up to this morning, I heard a former politician had to pay $20,000 for a vehicle that was given to his ministry for, consider it NEMA here, but it was in Thailand, the Philippines. It was given to his ministry who deals with natural disasters. Top vehicle, but he took it from himself. Even when he was no longer in that position, he used the vehicles. So something was brought up, he was set free, but some people were unhappy, so it was revisited, and he was found guilty and charged $20,000. So that is what we have been saying about politicians, not that they're up and we don't do anything. And we always have to protect the integrity of Win FM, like I said. And I'll draw this recent situation to you. When we were told, the official statement from the government was, the Prime Minister suffered mild discomfort, nausea, and headache. That's not my opinion. That's an official document from the Cabinet Secretariat. So listening to that, one would have gotten the impression, oh, he might have just been getting a flu, it's just one of those days, only to find out he had a serious situation of a stroke. And that, again, is what the Prime Minister said. So we have to be careful what politicians say. And I remind you, sir, the Citizen by Investment Program, it came about in 1984 under the former PAM NRP government. And I don't recall, and I'm subject to a correction, note I said I don't recall, not that it wasn't, I don't recall hearing much positive or negative one way or the other about the Citizen by Investment Program until the after 1995, when the Labour Party took government. And you would recall that a lot of attention was brought to this when country of birth was removed from our passports. That's a fact. And you would recall that we were advised, the then government was advised, hey, this is not a prudent thing, put it back in. And I understand we said, well, we are a sovereign country, and that is why we lost the visa free to Canada. And again, these are facts, losing the visa free access to Canada, deleting country of birth, which up to now I cannot understand why. I can't see what's the prudence in that by any measure. My view is where we start hearing about the ills and the bads of the CBI, and now we're threatening, the Europeans threatening us to get with. Ten seconds as we have made you another break, please. 10 seconds.
1: You see that? Man, you fill a bus for my whole time, and then you're going to tell me that, listen, it is for that
2: but
1: same reason.
2: Mr. Webster, sponsors paying to have the show on, and we, in that contract, we agree to play their ads at specific times. So please respect that. I think you'll understand that.
1: Honor your obligation,
2: please.
1: My brother.
2: Okay.
1: Honor your obligation. I'll get back in whenever I can.
2: Thank you very much, sir, for understanding. We appreciate that. And let us take a break, please. Stick and stay. Don't go away.
3: We're different. We're 98.9. 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

0: And we're back on Island Tea. It's just about 10 minutes before the hour of 8 as we continue along. But just a little tidbit, though, Biff, as we continue, since we were talking about politics, you know, the leader for the National Democratic Movement, which is Bruce Golden, you know, he was the former chairman for the Jamaica Labour Party, right? Mm-hmm. So it just shows how these politicians just take themselves and move all around and do what they have to do to make sure that they become the leaders of their respective nations. Caller, good morning. You're live on Island Tea.
1: Yes, thank you again, Constantia, and I hope this will be my last and calling it for the morning.
2: And can we keep Caller, can we keep it to 2 minutes?
0: Very short, time, please.
1: Yes, because you're the one who filibustered this to me, so I had to wait on you.
2: After you've spoken, no. After you've spoken for about 7 minutes, come on, Scholar.
0: Okay, Carla, go ahead, finish up as quick as you can, please. 2 minutes, thank you.
1: Yes. So, according to Mr. Mills, after the visa-free thing was implemented, that was when the people of St. Kitts and Nevis recognized the importance of changing not only those who were sitting at government headquarters, but remember that Timothy Harris, Sean Richards, and Mark Brantley, they all gave the people of St. Kitts and Nevis the assurance that they would go into government and they would clean up that program, they would make it what it was made to be, and what we're hearing in this interview is the total opposite. And so I'm trying to witness this morning, right, of the fact that the so-called journalistic fraternity in St. Kitts and Nevis, they are so flat-footed. We have to hold the politicians today, mm-hmm, feet to the fire.
2: Correct.
1: Only to ensure that we get to know if Mr. Khan and Martinez are correct, how many times they got money from CS Global, what was the reason, what CS Global offered, what they gave CS Global in return, what did they do with that money, where did they bank it, whether a local commercial bank or offshore bank. I want to get to the bottom of this. And I see we have to play an integral role because that is part of your role. If the journalists them don't want to do it, you have an obligation not to win a thing, but to the poor people of St. Kitts and Nevis. And that is the point I want to make, and the issue I want. So if WinFM does not want to pursue that, that would be on WinFM. But I am going to pursue
2: 30 seconds more, please, Carla.
1: Thank you. To the point where we will have to find the truth. Mm-hmm. We have to answer. Sean Richard has to answer. Mark Brantley has to answer. That's accountability, and that's transparency. I'm determined we are going to get to the bottom of it.
2: Okay, thank you very much, sir.
0: Thank you.
2: And for you, and you know, it's interesting, Cartensia. A lot of people say they can't get in, and that caller got in three successive times after we came from break. And we just assure listeners that we don't have caller ID and we don't block anybody.
0: We don't block anybody.
2: Well, we ask that if you're calling and you don't get in, please continue trying, because that has happened to me. How the system works, if we engage in a caller and you call, you're not going to get in. You're not going to be able to get us. But we're working on fixing that, and we do apologize when you have those inconveniences. And thank you very much for your understanding and your patience with that. And but food for thought. But I'm remembering, Cartensia, that Mr. Philippe Martinez, I'm hearing things about him being imprisoned for fraud, etc., etc. So, notice that I'm hearing, And so the question is, when there's a gentleman, perhaps with a hidden agenda, and he's saying something, how likely is it for one to believe or wonder how much of it is true?
0: Mm. Carla, good morning. You're live on Island Tea. How are you doing today?
3: Yes, good morning to everybody. And greetings once more in Jesus Christ's name, the only Savior of sinners from their sins and from hell, by the gospel only, through faith only, according to the Bible only, in Jesus only. Now, First of all, I'd like to say I hope everything goes well for 10 o'clock this morning after your program finished. Come here and join if things God's plan supposed to be on Voices today.
2: Wonderful.
3: At 10 o'clock. So I hope everything God's plan. Yes. And may Jesus Christ be glorified in it all. Now, I would like to say that, number one, I remember when Tony used to be there, she had a bleep button. Something gone wrong with it?
2: Now, we'll have to find out.
3: Okay, Tony had a bleep button. Maybe you should go and ask Tony about it, because she used to have to be using it. You know, so that some things that people say, it was bleeped out when she pressed the button.
2: Oh, we do have a delay system. So
3: right.
2: We won't, if you say something, we'll be able to stop, prevent it from being aired. But it is a little, and that is why it is delayed. It doesn't go to air right away.
3: Right. But it's about that you are in using it. So.
2: No, we have the delay system still.
3: Yeah, but Tony had the delay system and should have used
0: Greg,
3: it.
0: You could get to the point of what you're trying to say, please. Mm-hmm. Thank you.
3: Yeah, that was one of the points. That was okay. One of the points.
0: All right.
3: Yes. Another point is that now Mr. Martinez, Philip Martinez, he said a lot of stuff, and I've said it, he said a lot of stuff that has been very incriminating for politicians in the Labour Party, in the Unity Party, and in the Labour Party again.
2: Repeat that, please, Greg. Repeat that, please.
3: Mr. Martinez, Philip Martinez, have said things that have incriminated, you know, politicians from the Labour Party, which was under Douglas, the Unity Party, and now the Labour Party again, which is now under Chu. He has said things that have incriminated members of the government. Now, under all of the parties, those parties starting from Labour under Douglas. Now, my question is, these are people who have money, and I think some of them have even sued people. How come, if the man is not, if what he's saying is not true, how come nobody is suing him or has made it public that they have sued him? Because if they're able to clear the name, then by extension, they will be clearing Sankey's name. Don't they love Sankey enough to clear Sankey's name by extension of their clearing the name with him via a suit? So it leads me to believe that what this man is saying, until proven otherwise, is true. That's what it leads me to believe. You know, the same
0: but
3: poor people.
0: But is everything
3: like me,
0: that is said about you, you should follow up? Whether it's, if it's true, if you don't believe it's true?
3: Well, if Sankey's name is dragging the mud because of that, then I think, and I seek in political office, then I think it is my duty and obligation to
0: but
3: sue that.
0: But from my observation, I see some of our own dragging Sankey's in the mud, and that's sad.
3: Well, whoever is doing it, be it outside or local, mm-hmm. whoever is, if you are dragging my name in the mud, and thereby extension saying it's because of my political office, then I think it is at least an obligation to say to the people at Sankey's and to the Federation to clear your name, which by extension would also clear the name of Sankey's. So instead of Sankey's being known as being corrupt, since you clear your name, then it will be plain that the person is really corrupt and not Sankey's, because you have cleared your name.
2: I could see the prudence in that, Greg, but obviously we don't know why the persons involved chose not to take legal action.
3: Well, if you're running for office, how could you be running for office? You have all of these allegations under your name. As a result, by extension, not only your name is being dragged in the mud, but by extension, Sankey's and Nevis name has also been dragged in the mud as well.
2: Could it be because...
3: How could you ask for me for my vote?
2: Could it be, Greg, because the person's making these... Let me use the word allegations.
3: Mm-hmm. Right.
2: Could it be because it is alleged that it is alleged that he was found guilty. Hold on, Greg, let me finish. Imprisoned.
3: Yes.
2: So the credibility of the person pushing this thing is not worth challenging. Could it be because...
3: No, because
0: okay,
3: he's been dragging him out as
0: we
3: well.
0: Have to take a break, so just wrap it up for us, please.
2: We have to take the break. If anything, can you call back, please? Thanks a lot. We appreciate that.
3: Okay.
2: And thank you for understanding.
0: All right.
2: And just for persons to be clear, Cartensia, we really should be taking breaks every quarter hour. Sometimes we go a little beyond. But we have to big up our sponsors.
0: Yeah,
2: and thank you very much for understanding.

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2: And we are back on LNT. It's just about 3 minutes after the hour of nine as we continue along.
3: Can I tell you, permit me, please? Mm-hmm. And I used your friend. Yes, Philip Martinez spent time in prison for fraud prior to his, and this is not me, this is Google, prior to his involvement with the St. Kitts and Nevis Citizen by Investment CBI program. According to statements made by St. Kitts and Nevis Prime Minister, Dr. Terence Drew, government due diligence uncovered that the MSR media had a past criminal record in Europe. PM just stated publicly that Martinez was sentenced for 5 years in prison for fraud and served 6 months of jail time before eventually operating as a CBI investor in the Caribbean. So that's the funny thing about it. When we have persons with whose credibility can be challenged from whatever actions in the past, how easy is it for one to partially or wholly accept what they're saying without question? I believe the first, at least with me, I'm going to wonder how much of what you're saying is true, if anything is true at all. Do you have a hidden agenda? Mm-hmm. Exactly. And if things could go from so sweet to so sour, I mean, something has gone bad.
2: That's what I'm saying. When it was all, as we say in any relationship, when it's all handy dandy, we don't hear nothing. But soon as stuff hit the fan, we sour hear grapes. Everything. Yeah, the fox say the grapes are all because he couldn't reach it.
3: You so see? Is it a case that when certain persons are expecting certain things from certain political parties, certain governments, and they don't get it, they jump ship to the other party because I didn't get something from you, I'm going to go with Quint.
2: And then we start being disrespectful towards each other.
3: And then I start ridiculing you. You're the worst thing.
2: Calling you, or you out your name, all kind of bad things. Caller, good morning. You're live on LNT.
4: Good morning, Cortensi. I'm listening keenly, and let me turn down my device.
3: Thank you very much, caller.
4: Good morning. Good morning once again, Cortensi, and good morning, Biff.
3: Morning.
2: Morning.
3: And what we're going to call, please let us keep it to about 2 minutes. Thank you.
4: Okay, I will try. Let me just say this, as rule of thumb. And remember from beginning, when Martinez entered the Federation, I don't have to read the total abstract. But when he got into the Federation, moving forward, okay, he was dragged through the mud because even straight talk patches peddled that same statement that you are made in. Yes. He had his run-ins, and he pays the time for his crime, so to speak. He served, and that was in Europe, okay? He's now in the United States, okay? But let me tell you something. Mr. Martinez has been cleared, okay? And Mr. Martinez is 100% accurate.
3: Could you provide the document that he has been cleared? And what
4: Man,
3: has been cleared
4: read
3: of?
4: It. Read it.
3: Could you send that to me, please?
4: South American studios and you're not. No, you look at it. Okay? Let me tell you something.
3: What has been cleared of?
2: It is not that we didn't look at it. We do not have the time. So I myself work two jobs. I am a wife. I have other things to do. I've been trying. I have not managed to get through it. So you can't.

0: Well, here you all the allegations.
1: You remember
0: all the allegations that being stated. Why don't, to whom it may concern, they challenge Mr. Martinez's statement?
1: But Carla,
0: yes.
1: Do you recall that Mr. Martinez had a RICO case and some other cases against persons here in the States, in St. Kitts? Do you recall that?
0: Well, guess what?
2: What happened to them?
0: A fisherman is not going to call his fish stink. A fisherman not going to call his fish stink. So, if you want
1: to
0: consider it as a week,
1: have you then go to court, lay your allegations or whatever, and let the court decide it?
0: Let me tell you, I am not treasonous to sell out my country, but I am not gonna go contrary to Martinez, and the U.S. government has the evidence. Why don't they challenge what the U.S. government have, if they have, from Martinez's statement? It is in the United States. Let me tell you something, God.
1: So if the government, if the U.S. government has the evidence. Please, Carla.
0: Give me back my time.
1: You have
0: three.
1: You're 3 minutes 25 seconds so long, and let's count from there. If the U.S. government has the evidence, why they themselves don't initiate legal proceedings? Since they have the evidence, and the U.S. government, the powerful.
0: No, it's not a matter of powerful. Sometimes you got to take it easy. Watch, look.
2: Oh, my God.
1: The U.S. is probably the most powerful entity in the world.
0: Let me tell you something. I'm going to give you my mind this morning, with no disrespect. But you know something? You have recognized that the Federation of St. Kitts and Nevis has been tarnished with legitimate information, and you guys failed to look into it because it has been alleged. It has been alleged. Why don't you do
2: this? But that is not our...
1: Carla.
0: Let me tell
1: you. Carla.
2: Carla, that is... Island T wasn't... That's
1: yes,
2: not Island T's thing.
1: Yes, please.
0: I am 60 years old, okay? And I am not no fool.
1: We're not suggesting
0: no
1: you answer.
2: We never said that.
0: One plus one equals three. I say that. One plus one equals three. If you think it is, tell me I lie. Okay?
2: Exactly.
1: Let me tell you guys, 30 seconds, please, Carla.
2: Mr. Welcome, unfortunately, Island T is not a court, so we can't be the judge and juror of things that...
0: What I know, you don't know.
1: So then how could we substantiate?
2: Exactly.
1: What
2: do
0: I know? And the first thing you are going to say, if I have facts to verify, ask the U.S. government and ask Martinez.
1: But let them
0: why don't WinFM call Martinez?
2: No, the WinFM, that's not WinFM's duty.
1: It is not our duty to go out and carry the matter to court.
0: You all fall short.
2: Oh, we fall short.
0: You all fall short. I believe Mr. Martinez's story. And if I got to continue be the only one that believe him, well, here it is now.
1: 10 seconds, please.
0: Hell drop to earth, and heaven come down. Okay? Mr. Martinez is accurate.
2: Okay, Mr. Welcome.
0: Our politicians in the
1: past. Thank you very much, Mr. Welcome.
0: They have covered up. And the dark cloud has been blown
1: away. Thank you very much.
0: The light has come.
1: Thank you very much, Mr. Welcome.
0: All of these politicians and all these encumbrants who has hurt the country and steal from the country.
1: Carla, thank you very much. We have to end.
0: Let's go on to trial.
1: Thank you very much, Carla. We have to cut off.
2: Okay, Mr. Welcome.
1: We have to wrap up. Thank you very much. And Carla, try to work with us. We asked you to wrap up about 2 minutes ago. We said 30 minutes, 30 seconds more. And this is not me. This is how we time the callers. And you see, when we cut the callers, just caught your callers a couple seconds ago. And we're trying to work, and we did say 2 minutes. And we've been flexing, and part of the flex is when Cartensi and I interject and react with whatever. And caller, we have a caller online. And please, caller, we have to go to the break in about 2 minutes, so that is the time you have. Caller, you're there?
3: Yeah, best. This is jam long here. May not be long because men supreme now. Let me tell you all something. You all as read your host. Entertaining this kind of call is your duty to do the due diligence. Go and investigate the matter them.
1: Okay.
3: Don't tell the callers, we left them. That's what's back on. That's the role of journalists. You be a journalist.
1: thank you very much, caller, for your jam down. And again, we say that we are not the court here at WinFM 98.9. We entertain discussions, we entertain debates. If you want to consider that, everybody has a view. It doesn't necessarily mean your view is right or your view is wrong. If your view is different to mine, I respect your view. I think our tendency respects everybody's view. That's what we do, even though we don't agree.
2: Yeah.
1: But it is your view. As far-fetched as we believe that it might be from realization, it is, and jam down, I'm not speaking to you, please. Yeah. I'm speaking in general when I say you. So with that, as far-fetched from realization as it may be, how you got to that opinion, we may not understand, but it is yours. And similarly, I might be the same position. I may say something and people say, why what craziness Biff talking? How Biff come to that opinion? It is just life. And again, when we believe we have a case, we go to court. And chances are against, and I'm not trying to defend anybody, sometimes persons feel that as bad as it may be, it doesn't worth going to court because it might be even worse when the certain facts come out. So sometimes, according to old people, cartoons say, you're the sleeping dogs. Like. But let's take a break on that point, cartoons, yeah.
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0: sorry I had to give you that eye biff, but come on. And we're back on Island Tea. It's just about 17 minutes after the hour of 9. And as you would have noticed, Social Security wasn't in today. Unfortunately, their representative is not doing her best, so that's why we didn't have that episode today. We know they normally come in the last Wednesday of every month to inform you as to what's happening at Social Security, so thank you for your understanding, and hopefully next month will be better. As we continue along, Biff, we started off, we had a whole plan.
1: We ain't gonna wait yet.
0: Biff made me start, I'm gonna blame Biff, y'all. Biff made me start off trying to defend the lovely colors that our Father created, whomever you believe in, that's up to you. I am not the judge of you. And then everything went off on a tangent that we did not wish to go down today, but we thank you for your contribution and your calls. As the callers, you make the show. So we have a caller. All right, so let us continue. Well, along
1: before we continue, with your permission, and looking at some of the comments, and this is on Facebook, it says that caller has an agenda, and Biff always give politicians the benefit of the doubt. Let me defend that a bit. It's not about giving politicians the benefit of the doubt. One, everybody is innocent until proven guilty. No matter what we think is the situation, no matter what we believe the facts are. And until that is done, one is innocent until proven guilty. But there are some good politicians, but there are some who are not as good as others and not trustworthy in what they say, so to speak.
0: Oh boy. Caller, go ahead. You're live on Island Tea. Good morning. How are you doing today?
2: Yes, it's me again. No,
1: 2 minutes, please.
2: Let me say this. Yes, now let me say this. Because someone, in reward, someone could be the worst of criminals. I'm the biggest liar as well. That still does not mean that they're wrong in what they said.
1: Correct. That doesn't
2: mean that proves nothing.
1: That's correct.
2: And if a person is presenting what they're calling evidence, and like I say, your reputation being dragged in the mud, and by extension, your country's reputation being dragged in the mud because of your political office and that sort of stuff. I think, irrespective of how unreliable the person is, irrespective of all of that, I think that you still have the obligation, even for the sake of the Federation, to clear your name, which by extension would clear the name of the Federation. I'm just saying,
1: Carla,
2: that
1: why is
2: doesn't prove him wrong.
1: Why is Mr. Martinez not taking them to court? As a matter of fact, he took them to court already, and I think the matter was settled. How I don't know, but why is he not taking them to court if they are in violation of so many things and they're guilty of so many things?
2: Well, I don't think he could take them to court for having bad dealings with the CBI. I don't see how that is his responsibility. But if he is accusing you of wrong and corruption, I see it as your responsibility to clear your name, and by extension, clear the Federation name.
1: Again, Greg.
2: It's like asking me, well, why I don't take them court either? Because of the allegation of them doing this. That's not my thing. That is for them to clear the name and clear the country's name.
1: Greg, let me chip in here, please. Let me interject, please, if you don't mind.
2: Yes.
1: Win FM, we're not here to be a court. We're not here to say who is guilty or who is not. We're here to, one, educate the public of items in the news, hot topics, as it were, recent developments locally, regionally, internationally. Two, entertain the listeners, the call-in, they give their view. We may comment on some of them, we may not. And we may engage some, we may not. But we are not here to tell you what you're suggesting is wrong. As I said earlier, it's your opinion. We may not, and when I say you, not you, Greg, we mean generally.
2: Yes. I understand.
1: Just like how you may not agree with my opinion, it's okay, nothing wrong, we move on. But we are not here, and somebody mentioned resources and investigate. It is expensive to investigate, eh? You have to have the people, and you have to spend money as well. So
2: yeah, right. And these are people who got money.
1: And our news department,
2: poor people like me.
1: And our news department do investigate stories. That is why we bring the news. That is why we bring you news 3 times a day, 7 a.m. in the morning, midday, and 6 p.m. That's WinFM. That is why we post these items on the website. We've done whatever research, and we are reporting on it. Bearing in mind, a priority news item for Cartensi may not necessarily be a priority news item for Biff, and vice versa. But continue,
2: Biff. That's really a different issue, though. What I'm saying is that the people who this man is accusing of doing criminal things, these are millionaires he accusing.
1: Can we move on? Because that point has been very well made. No disrespect. You said that about 23 times, Greg. So can we move on from that point, please?
2: Yes, but you've made that point several times.
1: I think everybody understands it, Greg. So please move on to a new point, if you don't mind.
2: Yes. I want to end by saying, until they sue him, I'm going to give Mr. Martinez the benefit of the doubt.
1: But you've said that 27 times, Greg. Thank you very much, Greg.
2: Thank you, too.
1: All right. And we have been entertaining it, persons calling and saying the same thing over and over, daily, weekly, monthly, whatever, cartoon. So maybe we need to say, well, hey, you talk about that twice already. You made the point, you're being redundant. Yes, we give you a chance to say it a second time, to build your point, to cement it. But once you go on 3, 4, and 5 times every week saying the same thing.
0: Carla, go ahead. You're live in Island Tea. Good morning.
3: Morning.
1: Good morning, Carla. How are you again?
3: Hey. I'm good. I'm here. He have bad politician and he have good one, but sometimes ain't even the politician them. Sometimes it's the people them who around them. They put too much thing in their head. Mm-hmm. Some of the advisors, if you have advisors and they can, you don't want to get rid of them. I could hear you. He's a good speaker. Me talk to them. Who are you? So, look for the street man and do man them, because I send them some of them this amount of money, and some of them they don't want to listen to nobody at all. Okay? Mm. And you see the Labour Party, Iga Woods is a very strong party.
1: It is, obviously.
3: Okay?
1: Yeah, obviously, they've been around now 90-something years.
3: Yes. I come from a Labour grandmother, and all I used to hear me had a Mr. Baxter, right? And when Mr. Baxter said power to the people, the other side used to say hungry power, right? So, Labour Party, take care of everybody, and you won't have no problem. Mm-hmm. Offer them. If you have anything to share, to eat, and you're sharing to everybody, who want tech. And who no want left from, because when the soy flour used to come from Canada, for we soy flour, mackerel and CSM, that's
1: all remember that.
3: I remember it.
1: Captain say you remember that. I remember it.
3: Soy flour and mackerel used to come from Canada, and the other party used to say hungry power, and me not come out, me used to say something that's all I used to have. Mm-hmm. How we mix the CSM, make porridge, put it in flour, and how we eat, and we give God thanks with the mackerel. So Labour Party, pull up, buckle up. Half of people where you have, if a child come out of school and his mother ain't support your party and they could do the job, give them the job, and that is how you're going to win people. Now let your advisors come and put nothing in your head about this person that support you. I have to learn how to win people, because you see me, he's a good winner. Eh? You know to pay the dues and nine. You might give me a dues. You might give me a 9 and take a deuce, but the deuce and the 9 represent the same thing. That's the card game. You call deuce and 9.
1: First
3: but when you think
1: you
3: give me a 9 and you take a deuce, I feel like I'm higher than you. But the 20 represent the same thing. So, Labour Party, pull up, buckle up, take care everybody, okay? I have a roots in St. Kitts. Try to win, not lose. You got 2 Labour Party in St. Kitts, and the 2 of them behind one another. Red and orange. Timothy Harris come out for Labour, eh? So I do good to people, and liar light shine bright. Put people first.
0: Okay.
3: And that's all. And even though I come out of a labor home, nobody need a labor plan, and nobody never come to me and tell me, give them the support. I choose where I want to go. And if I see where things going good, where the sugar be, me go. Okay. I mean like sweet. You are not going to get me.
0: All right, Carla, thank you so much for lightening the situation.
3: Have a good Labour Party.
0: You too.
3: Come out to a Labour home. So I need to tell you, we now we.
0: All right.
3: See why we got, I got to get Harry. But me like orange and red and blend.
0: Yes.
3: Good flavor.
1: All right. Thank you, Carla.
0: Carla, thank you for that.
1: Cartensia, somebody
0: she lightened the load.
1: Somebody says, WinFM not touching politics. And we are not really here to discuss politics. We're here
0: that's
1: to discuss
0: the whole thing.
1: Everything.
0: So we're mourning. Politics just sometimes takes precedence.
1: Yes.
0: Oh, my gosh.
1: And, but it looks like we're not touching politics. It looks like the listeners want to hear politics, politics, politics, politics.
0: Well,
1: but I don't think Island Tea is the program for that. Maybe Voices is better suited for that.
0: But even Voices is not, the entire thing is not politics.
1: And
0: how people like politics on it so detrimental sometimes to us?
1: It's my experience before that caller coming, and this is a comment. It's my experience that even when research is done and evidence presented, persons will still believe what they want to believe. Let's move on, please. All that proof is that the people really do not care about corruption, or they would vote out corruption. They care about color. Somebody says, Biff, Mark, Brandt. Why are they saying Biff and not Cartensia? Is it two of us?
0: No, Biff. They can keep saying Biff.
1: Biff, Mark, Brandt is the one who brought him, I think that means Philip Martinez, to Nevis with taxpayers' money. And if we go over on YouTube, good morning, Cartensia and Biff. Biff, don't let the opportunist distract you. Let him talk about the video presented by Azad Gums when he takes Samuel to the cleaners with all his unfulfilled promises. 4 years ago, Samuel promised him a greenhouse farm. Ask him if he get it yet. These are comments from the callers, the listeners, and we welcome them. And it says
0: not
1: that
0: us.
1: And again, we must state Cartensia, the views expressed by the writers and the callers are not necessarily
0: tis the season
1: of the hosts. 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
1: sponsors and board of directors.
0: Not even Christmas, but politics season. Listen.
1: And if elections, and I was taken to task about this, but I still said, if election, the last election was held in August 2022, so 5 years after is August 2027, which is next year. However, we know that elections can be held, I think it's 90 days after the first House of Assembly is kept, National Parliament, after a new government is sworn in. So that could take up to next 2028, but whenever it is. But if we're a little way out, Cartensia, and we're already in this political vibes and things.
0: Do we ever stop being in political vibe? I swear. Oh, my gosh. Callers, we'll be back. Stay tuned.
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0: And we're back on Island C. Folks, the conversations during the break are the best. It's just about 33 minutes after the hour of 9, and we were talking about the phones. We know the cell phones are a big distraction. We were talking about persons doing TikTok on their jobs, and some of them actually getting fired in some countries because why are you doing that on your job? And I know it's for content and all of that. And as we were saying, the young people have the phone in their hand, but they're still not as informed as they should be because of what they are consuming from
1: games,
0: the device. Yeah,
1: checking the gossip on Facebook.
0: Yeah,
1: who this and who boyfriend that and who girlfriend that and. And the gossips and the YouTubes and the TikTok,
0: oh boy.
1: Instagram.
0: All these things. I'm not on those things, though. Caller, good morning. You're live on Island T. How are you doing this morning?
2: Good morning again. This is the voice that is very troubling to a lot of people.
1: 2 minutes.
2: In one minute and 59 seconds, I will stay within that frame.
0: Okay.
2: But Biff, let me tell you something. Let me give you some valid information.
1: Yes, sir.
2: The United States of America, I will repeat, the United States of America has no beef or grievance with the citizens of the Federation of St. Kitts and Nevis and all the OECS CBI territory, which has got their wrath and more to come. This is our government with their Fragadaka Bull governance. They are the one to blame. They are the one to be smashed. Because until America has not been continued to be threatened, their national security, by which we have to get rid of these so-called leaders that were trusted. Okay? They are not, and they are they're not going to stop. Because you know what? Remember Gonzalez's line. The money sweet them, and they're not going to stop.
0: Gonzalez.
2: Okay? And as long as that traveling their vein, the people will be at the mercy of America. Because, Biff, I could ask you, Potencia, should needs be. You don't want to go to Russia. You don't want to go to China. And you're not going to go to North Korea.
1: North Korea.
2: So guess what? Where would you target? America. And anyone denounce America in that vein, okay? I believe in the Western Hemisphere, we don't want these people over there. They could come and invest, and that's it. Not to control. This is the Western Hemisphere. The Western Hemisphere belongs to us. We don't have nothing to do with China. But the word I want to make is...
1: Mr. Welcome, you didn't yes, keep to your
2: I'm
1: word.
2: I'm going to make this statement.
1: You said 1 minute 59 seconds. You're over 2 minutes now. 30 more seconds, please.
2: To make the statement... They can come. I can explain myself. Okay? I am not a citizen of the U.S., but I'm not going to condone. Yes.
0: You're not a citizen of the U.S.?
2: No, I am not. And I saved myself to run in the election of the Federation of St. Kitts and Nevis.
0: I am
2: a resident. And I state my clear and I stand behind it, and I'm not going to change
1: it. 10 seconds,
0: please. So you're overstaying?
2: Guess what? The Homeland Security.
0: Mr. Welcome, are you overstaying? Because you're not clear on that. Because if you're not a citizen, what are you doing to the people, please?
2: Listen, that's my choice.
0: They heard that, eh? You put yourself in trouble. You can't be your own boss in a country that doesn't play like that.
2: Listen to me. I'm speaking for myself. You understand? Okay. No one going to put words in my mouth.
1: 10 seconds, please, Mr.
0: Okay.
1: Welcome.
0: Okay, Mr. Welcome.
2: So let me continue. Let me take my time. I said I will be within 1 minute.
0: But you weren't.
1: And we're 3 minutes and 12 seconds.
2: Anyway, do not interject because you all are not here to talk politics, as you said. But the program is diverse. So let me continue.
1: 10 seconds, please.
0: Mr. Welcome, you can't decide our program for us, you know.
1: Good point.
2: No, I am not. But let me say this.
0: Okay, say it and finish, please. Thanks.
2: I love America. I love St. Kitts and Nevis. I love the Caribbean, if that's the word I'm going to use. I am not going to be a hypocrite. I will never be a hypocrite to America. I will never be a hypocrite to America.
0: But you'll be a hypocrite to St. Kitts.
2: And I will not be treasonous neither.
0: Okay.
1: 5 seconds, please.
2: Our treasonous. They are treasonous.
0: Okay, Mr. Welcome. We heard you the first time.
1: Thank you very much, Mr. Welcome. We have to end it. We have to end it there, please, Mr. Welcome. We said 2 minutes, 4 minutes and 3 seconds. And interesting comments. America doesn't have anything about anything with the Caribbean. And quite a few Caribbean countries' visa restrictions happen because of the CBI. And a referee from Somalia, a young referee who has been working all his life to get to the World Cup. He was to go to FIFA World Cup. When he got everything, all the documents in place, Cartencia, he arrived in the America, you know, Miami airport. They kept him on the airport for 11 hours, drilling him, questioning him, then sent him back to America. The best referee in Africa.
0: Sent him back to Somalia.
1: Sent him back to Africa. The best referee in Africa. Because they believe he's a member of a terrorist group.
0: Oh, boy. Caller, go ahead. You're live in Antigua. Good morning.
3: Hi, good morning, Cartencia, and good morning, Joy.
1: Good morning, sir.
0: Good morning. How are you?
3: Yes, I'm giving thanks for life.
1: 2 minutes, please, caller.
3: There's an old adage, and what we are being confronted with in St. Kitts and Nevis and the wider Caribbean is a recolonization of sorts. There's no ifs, no ands, and no buts about it. I watched a video. I think I saved it. I think it's a Jamaican national lady who has this little YouTube thing, and she has this video. And it's been replicated in Jamaica, I think St. Lucia, similar to what will happen here and what has started on Nevis. And for the life of me, our politicians are playing the fool with our people. Now, we have seen the old playbook, because I think the Republicans, they are offering some sort of financial, monetary contribution to citizens or to voters, whether to vote in the midterms election. It has been replicated here. We have seen what Oliver Jensen are offering the vision. And now it has been alleged that the federal government is offering some monetary something to the youth. And so we are seeing where, you know, a carrot is being dangled in the faces of people on the U.S. and also in the Caribbean. And the corruption in St. Kitts and Nevis is rife, though, because we have saw what happened with even our financial institutions on both islands. And it is no secret that our national bank was being compromised with someone who was retained, probably not in that position anymore, after settling the matter of what the contract was, the $90,000 a month payment to the gentleman. And now we are seeing what's coming out of two offshore banks in Nevis. And who are the regulators? Who are the ones where the buck stops to clean up this mess and to save St. Kitts and Nevis? Nevis's reputation on the world stage? And are they compromised? Now that we have seen the convention of the PAM, and when there are convention of any political party, there would be a spike, and then everything will just fizzle off. Now that we have seen the convention of the PAM, we have seen the convention of the PLP. I'm not quite sure about the convention of I'm the Labour Party. I don't know when they're going to hold their convention. But as we speak, I am concentrating on the opposition. Should opposition be in the wilderness for three, four cycles? If opposition find themselves in the wilderness from the incumbent of government. Pardon me?
0: Didn't the Labour Party have their convention already?
3: I'm not quite sure, but
1: down at the headquarters.
0: Yeah, I think they did.
1: Down at Lanky. Yeah.
0: They might have been the first.
3: Oh, yes, yeah. Earlier, yes. Mm-hmm. So now we are seeing the three conventions of the three main political parties on Thinket. There are some independent voices. This is where we are at. We are at. And I would advise the youth to go and to register to vote and make their decision. Sometimes you wonder what the conversation the youth are keeping amongst themselves. Sometimes they make plans to go to a juve or to go to a jam session. And sometimes you're wondering if they have this type of conversation amongst themselves. What does our future hold for us? How are we planning to effect change in our country? Because they're going to tell you what, you know. We're going to be second citizens in our country.
0: Oh,
3: believe it or not.
0: We don't want that.
3: It's fast happening to us. Thanks for listening for now.
0: All right.
1: Thank you.
0: Thank you so much.
1: Interesting. Quickly before we go to a break, Hortensia, and this caller mentioned the phone. Australia enforces a landmark social media ban for children under 16 and widespread mobile phone restrictions in schools, though owning a standard cell phone remains legal for minors. The Australian government implemented a world-first law banning children under 16 from major social platforms, including TikTok, Instagram, Facebook, and Snapchat, X, and all those kind of things. Because the children are not necessarily using the phones generally, from what I'm understanding, for educational purposes especially.
0: It's all about entertainment.
1: And no doubt porn as well.
0: Oh, well, I didn't know about that part.
1: The teenagers, that's when they're exploring, trying to find out about things and themselves. And
0: this is why I think...
1: And relationships. Impressionable minds. That's I like that word.
0: It did say this thing was going to come in one day that was going to be phone, computer, television, all in one. And it has arrived. And it has killed everything else in the process because the video killed the radio store.
1: Yeah, I'm not so sure about killing the radio, but...
0: Well...
1: radio is still alive and well, eh?
0: Sort of, kind of, but... It still kill it. Anyways, we're going to take a break because our opinions can differ. We'll be right back. Stay tuned.
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0: And we are back on Island Tea, just about 48 minutes after the hour nine.
1: Last lap.
0: Yeah, our last round. And during the break, we were discussing a young lady. I think she's been on death row for at least almost 50 or almost 50 years.
1: Almost how long?
0: I think almost 50 years.
1: 50?
0: Yeah,
1: 50.
0: Yeah. So she's been, and they said Tennessee first female death row inmate to be executed in 200 years. She snubs her last meal, so she's supposed to be executed sometime today. I don't know if the execution was already carried out, but she decides, I'm not eating anything. I'm just going to go empty because it doesn't make sense. I try to enjoy a last meal. What? And as we were saying, what exactly is a last meal? I'm going to die anyway.
1: Spend some money on you for the last.
0: But how you could eat
1: lobsters
0: that?
1: And steaks.
0: You ain't even getting to digest
1: hamburgers.
0: That. How you getting?
1: I don't know.
0: And to think that you're going to be killed just or
1: 50
0: injected.
1: Years, cartons, yeah.
0: Yeah, but people aren't there for longer than that.
1: Maybe it's good for the family to have her for 50 years, but...
0: Her family?
1: Her family, but it's something is wrong with the system. If you're going to have somebody on death row for 50 years. And before we take the caller, in another story, somebody who was on death row for 41 years, they released him on bail because what he was saying came true. They found out that it's true that he didn't do it.
0: Mm.
1: But why not dismiss
0: him? So you see 41 years. How far is 50 from 41? Caller, go ahead. You're live on Island T.
2: Yes, this is the voice of you know who.
1: 2 minutes, please.
2: And I'm going to say this. Y'all can't get rid of me, you know.
1: Of course, we're not trying to. We're not trying to, sir.
2: No, I didn't say that. Listen to my words. You all cannot get rid of me because I will still be here standing.
1: You're like French Reed.
2: But let me say this. Sometimes the truth is what hurts, and the truth is the truth. I'm going to put an order in or a reservation. I need WinFM to contact the leader of PLP for an interview.
1: We've done that already, sir.
2: From us. I need
1: We've done that
2: leader,
1: already several
2: the
1: times.
2: Leader.
1: We've done that before.
2: Well, I will need it to be done again because this is hot now. This is a hot topic. Election is coming up. And we want...
0: But the leader is normally on Freedom FM with his program. Maybe you can call in there and ask him a question.
1: Only two parties before you continue. You're going to get your 5 seconds. Only two parties accepted that invitation, caller. Only two parties accepted that. Caller, give me a second, please, caller. Only two parties accepted our invitation. That was the Honorable Mark Brantley, Premier of Nevis. He was the first two, and the People's Action Movement. They had representatives. They didn't have the candidates or ministers.
0: But we since had a spuddy from PLP, and we had the representatives from NDP.
1: And we and Pell was on Voices on Monday, Pell.
2: The people of the Federation of St. Kitts has no grievance with Spuddy, Damien, or especially the new contestants of each respective party.
0: Representatives, it's not a queen show. It's not a queen show, representatives, not contestants.
2: Okay. Let me just move forward. We need a federal debate amongst all the leading candidates, the leader of each respective party.
1: I agree.
2: So we could mash up each other.
1: Why negative?
2: No.
1: Why mash up? Why not?
2: You know what I mean.
1: No, I don't know what you mean, but why not use a different word, try to get from them what their plans are?
2: Let me use a different terminology. We need a debate among all of the leaders, independents and incumbent party leaders, not the intermediates. Okay? Not the intermediates. That's what the Federation need, and wherever petitions and divisions and interested minds are, so that they can see and we expose the truth amongst ourselves and their dirty language. Not personal. I will not go personal. You run your personality, however.
0: Okay.
2: But the Federation needs to know who their leaders are to become.
0: Okay.
2: We need to know who our people are who are going to lead this Federation. You see the mess and you heard the mess.
0: Get 30 seconds, Mr. Welcome. We have to wrap up. We have to make way for voices.
2: Last but not least, because our leaders, the people in that Federation, will and shall perish. Thank you for allowing me. Bye for now.
1: Thank you very much, Mr. Welcome.
0: I would just hold my comment, yes? I will just not say anything and just thank the listeners for listening today and for tuning in and for calling. And Biff, you can say what you have to say and close out. I'm not going to say anything else.
1: Voices will be coming up next. And Journey, we'll be taking a journey with Journey and Greg. They will be here. And we thank everybody for listening today. Another Voices. And we had something
0: another
1: like...
0: Another You're island tea. You're too excited. Voices next.
1: I'm not going to send Voices of Bill to advertise God. For them. With Cartensia. And people don't understand this. We work hard doing research, checking out stories we believe you, the public, will be interested in. We share them between each other. Oh, so many times I show Cartensia, they get fed up and say, "Boy, Biff, they send me." And there are times I wonder, Cartensia, you don't go sleep, girl. But we share so many stories. And today, like Gassy Dread, and he's saying he's definitely moving the age up to 18, age of consent, and guns again. That's a big thing for him. But we ain't get to touch none of them.
0: None of that.
1: Sometimes not even three topics we get, but we have to wrap up now, and we thank you for being here with us, all your callers, those who write on the wall, thank you very much, and tune in again tomorrow 8 to 10 for another edition of Island Tea. 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

0: 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The time is approximately 3 minutes moving away from the 10 o'clock hour. As per usual, on the last Wednesday of the month, we have Mr. Agard, and he brings his guests. So, right over to you, Mr. Agard.
1: Yeah, blessed greetings, greetings, world, all the listeners out there. Yeah, you know, we often come here, we have discussions that may not be on the normal scale or normal level at times. And we also have some callers who call in, and sometimes, you know, they will be going at it and what's not. And, well, this morning we have two of those callers right here with us, and we decided to have this panel reasoning, and the topic, well, at least what we're going to start with is what we call the concept or the idea of how they view the Godhead. So today may have a lot of

0: religious and historical reasoning in it. So we'll just go right over and let them introduce themselves. Journey.
1: Greetings. Grand rising to all. I'm Journey. And just want to say that, you know, what I'm about to share is my understanding of the Supreme Godhead and where I'm at right now, considering everything that I was indoctrinated into after analyzing what we have as the Word of God. Now, looking at everything in its manifestation, from what we have as the literature in the beginning of day one up until day seven, as what we know was given to us, that God did all that he did from day one and rested on the seventh day. So I don't have all the answers, and as my name, Journey, I am on a journey where I'm learning, I've learned, and I am unlearning, and the more I learn, I need to learn. So I'm just sharing what I understand, my understanding of what being made manifest in all its manifestation here on earth.
0: Greg.
2: Good day to everybody, and greetings once more in Jesus Christ's name, the only Savior of sinners from their sins and from hell, by the gospel only, through faith only, according to the Bible only, in Jesus only. Also, I would like to say, even though it ain't got anything to do with the topic, I would also like to say, I think it's a Nevis need to become a republic, and they need to get out the British Commonwealth. Yes, okay. Sorry for going off on that little tangent, but that's how it is.
0: And of course, we're going to have some people who agree and disagree with that.
2: Yes. So my understanding of the Godhead is that the Godhead is the Trinity, as the Bible teaches, because this is what I read in the Bible, and that Jesus Christ is the second person or second member of the Most Holy Blessed Trinity, who came and died for sinners to save sinners from their sins, those who the Father predestined to be conformed, which include to be saved in Jesus Christ. The Father predetermined that from all eternity, who is going to have to be saved in Jesus Christ and who he's not going to have to be saved in Jesus Christ. And the Holy Spirit now is who apply the blessings of the atonement that Jesus Christ made on the cross to those who God predestined in Jesus Christ to be saved. So this is my understanding of the nature and work of the Trinity, the Godhead, the triune Godhead, according to the Bible.
0: Yeah, blessed again. Okay, so, you know, we have the Christian perspective on certain things, but even in that Christian perspective, you have a whole lot of different concepts and ideas of how people view the Godhead. You know, as you just define how you see the Trinity, somebody see it different, and then some people even move it from Godhead to mankind, and the Trinity now become mother, father, and child, and they're all different kinds of Trinity, and so on and so on. So, Johnny, will you tell me what you think?
1: Well, for me, when I examine or been to the book of Genesis, and to just go past, in the beginning was the Word, and the Word was God, and all of that. And they created what was created on the first day to the sixth day, and then rested on the seventh day, and all of that. Now, God being spirit and created all of that and rested on the seventh day. Now, for me, talking about the supreme being who is all-powerful, almighty, and needed to rest on the seventh day. Now, when I look at all of that, God rested on the seventh day. Now, there are many schools of thought to what the scripture, you know, what we have in the scripture. And my understanding is that the scripture is symbolic to us

0: or was God man, and how God created flesh in his image and likeness. Because nothing in Genesis 1 stated that there was no elaboration as to how God created male and female in Genesis 1. Now, when we come to Genesis 2, we have Lord God created Adam, put Adam to sleep. Now, we're talking about the Almighty, all-powerful, all-knowing. Genesis 1 says that God created everything else, animals, birds, fish, male and female. Now, let us not overlook Genesis 1 that says he created male and female in his image and likeness. But Genesis 2 now said Lord God created Adam. Whereas Genesis 1 didn't give an elaboration as to how God created male and female, Genesis 2 now is telling me that Lord God created Adam, put Adam to sleep, and then took a rib and formed Eve from Adam's ribs. And it tells me in Genesis 2, very briefly, how Lord God formed Adam there from the dust and breathed the breath of life into him. Now, when you analyze the two, Genesis 1 and Genesis 2, I think we overlook the fact that Genesis 1 didn't explain as to how male and female was created in his flesh. Now, again, it is symbolic to we. You now go to the New Testament where he spoke of Mary and Joseph and the birth of the only Son of God. The only Son of God. For God so loved the world that he gave his only begotten Son. Now, Joseph, after finding out that Mary became pregnant, he thought to put her away privately with a letter of divorcement. And then the word says that the Spirit appeared to Joseph and said, that which is conceived in Mary is of the Holy Spirit. Now, I think what we miss there is that when the literature or who claimed that they were wholly inspired men who wrote the literature by saying Jesus was the only Son of God, we are all sons and daughters of the Most High. So if Jesus was conceived by the Holy Spirit, again, it relates to us because we were at a place before we became flesh. My understanding is that the creation in Genesis 1 and 2 and the Spirit that was conceived in Mary, it is referring to all of us. Because I said this a couple months back when I said it by a call, calling. And I said, God was speaking to Jeremiah, and he said, before you were formed and shaped in the womb, I knew you. Ye, he said, ye. When I call and I make reference to that, my responder, Greg, says, God was speaking to Jeremiah only. But the word ye is plural. So God couldn't have been speaking to just Jeremiah alone, because the word ye is plural. We were spirit before we came flesh. Whether you call it energy, matter, consciousness, we were all spirit at a place before we entered the womb. Now when I look at those three comparison, Genesis 1, Genesis 2, and the New Testament that signify how Jesus became through the Immaculate Conception, so to speak, it's all referring to us, but we overlook that. We overlook that, and for 400 years of generations have gone on believing, and not to mention the physicality of Jesus by those who have given us that. Now, some of us in the Christian community would say, oh, it doesn't matter what color he was and all of that. But all that is a part of the psychology that we have swallowed and have given up our identity. We gave up our identity through Christianity, religion, because we have converted to become. Well, the only how you can become, the only how we can become,
1: okay.
0: The only how we can become is when we wake up and we go from within. We know who we are from within.
1: Okay, Johnny, what are we going to do? We're going to take a break?
0: Yeah.
1: And we're going to come right back to hear Greg respond to what you said.
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0: All right, so we're back. We had some pieces there put down on the table by Johnny. We'll just let Greg make a brief introduction and let's see what he might have to say concerning what Johnny said. Greg?
1: Yeah, but number one, the little brief introduction that I want to make concerning the Godhead, as how I read it in the Bible. God is the Trinity. You know, for example, in Matthew 28, I think he says, I'm baptized in the name of the Father, the Son, and the Holy Spirit. Three persons. The three persons exist distinct from each other, but sharing the same nature, the same God nature. They share it fully, completely, exhaustively, and totally. So the Father is not a God, the Son is not a God, the Holy Spirit is not a God. The Father is God, the Holy Spirit is God, and the Son is God. God, they share the same nature completely, fully, and exhaustively.
0: So all make up God?
1: Right, one God.
0: Okay.
1: One God. And both, all of them are eternal without beginning and co-equal. And not only that, the Godhead is omniscient, omnipresent, almighty, all-powerful, and each one of them is Jehovah, each one of them is God, each one of them is Yahweh. Now, concerning something Journey said, he read Jeremiah chapter 1, verse 5. And when you read it in the King James Version, because it is really the King James Version that used the old English terms, thee, thou, and thine, and that sort of stuff, which really and truly, I think we should have been still using them today, because they make a distinction between plural and singular. Now, what is written in the King James Version is not ye, Y-E, as Journey said. It is the, T-H-E-E. That is what the King James Version uses. And the, T-H-E-E, is singular, not plural. So God was talking to Jeremiah concerning him, really. But by extension, it is all of us, because all of us are created by God in the womb. But in this context, God was more focusing on Jeremiah as an individual. So that's why God used the singular the, T-H-E, as, well, in the Hebrew, really and truly, the word is singular. But in the King James Version, when they built it over into English, they use the word singular. There's a singular word "the" to be consistent, and for the translation to be accurate.
0: So therefore, it means you.
1: So therefore, it means you in the singular. Even though the word "you" is really plural, it really means you in the singular use of the word "you."
0: Right, because the same thing would go for ye. Even though ye is plural by whatever
1: ye is plural.
0: It can also refer to a single person.
1: Ye is really referring to more than one person, ye.
0: No, I'm saying, yeah, that is plural.
1: Yeah, it's plural.
0: But just like you is also plural, meaning you could be talking to a whole group of people and say, you know,
1: right.
0: You. But,
1: right.
0: But also you could still be talking to a single person and saying ye.
1: No, I don't think you could do that. It won't be grammatically correct.
0: Okay.
1: It won't be grammatically correct.
2: But hang on a second. You see, now, here's where I would question the Word of God. And I've asked this question on this program before.
0: Why are you calling it the Word of God?
2: Well, you see, that's what we have it as.
0: Okay.
2: The Word of God.
0: I just want to be clear.
2: No. The question I would ask is, the Word of God is open for copyright, because what we have is what was written by men who claim they were wholly inspired. Now, if you look at what is the universal language, is when the babe comes out of the womb. That's the universal language. Whenever a child is born, the first word, that's universal language. What we have now as the Word of God is what man wrote who claim they were wholly inspired. Because God being spirit, as you mentioned, Greg.
1: Well, he's also man today as well. Since Jesus Christ was born, God is also man. So God is both spirit and man today.
2: That's why I gave the three definition that we have, Genesis 1 and 2, and what we have in the New Testament as the birth of Christ. Jesus, that which was conceived in the is of the Holy Spirit. Now, remember Genesis chapter 1 says, in the beginning was the Word, and the Word was God, and all of that. And
1: John
2: Spirit,
1: 1, verse 1.
2: Okay. And Genesis 1, I think, is mentioned in the beginning.
1: In the beginning was God created the heavens.
2: Right. And the Spirit moves upon the face of the deep. Now, Spirit, God being Spirit, that same Genesis chapter 1 is speaking of the creation of male and female. No elaboration. Now, you stated just now that God, the Father,
1: the Son,
2: and the
1: Holy, and the Holy Spirit.
2: Okay. Now, what is the Holy Spirit?
1: The Holy Spirit is the third member of the Trinity.
2: Okay. Now, it almost sounds like the Holy Spirit is separate from Father, Son, and because...
1: The Holy Spirit is distinct. Distinct. Not separate, because they share the same nature. Totally, completely, and equally. They all share the same nature, so they're not separate from one another. But they are distinct from one another. In other words, the Father is not the Son and the Spirit. The Son is not the Father and the Spirit. And the Spirit is not the Son and the Father. They are distinct. But because they share the same nature according to the Bible, and they share that nature equally and totally, that makes them inseparable. But distinct from each other.
2: Well, I beg to differ to that explanation, and I'll tell you why. Now, remember in the spirit space, whether you call it the realm or dimension, wherever the spirit is, there's nothing to choose from. There's no illusion, there's no body, there is no ego. They are oneness. Hence, we have consciousness. Now, as to how, this is my understanding, Spirit, in that space of spirit, there's nothing to choose. That's why the scripture says, in the resurrection, you're neither male nor female. Because you're at a space where there's no ego, there's no illusion, there's no body. There wasn't any bodies of Father, Son, and Holy Spirit. There's just oneness. But oneness has its limit. Because if there's nothing to choose from, then you have to step into density.
0: When you say oneness have limits, what do you mean by that?
2: Well, you see, because we have, and again...
0: Would it be limit the sense, because as a limited being yourself, which means everything you speak will actually take on the nature of limitation?
2: Well, to a certain extent, Agard, because... No, what I'm trying to explain is this. Everything in its manifestation on earth is experiencing God. And I use the word God loosely because this is what we were indoctrinated into. God.
0: Maybe we should put some clarity.
1: Yeah, but I got to correct you on something. Because
2: okay, let me finish my point.
1: Finish your point.
2: Okay. Now, we say God, but let us say life. Life is alive and life gives life. In all its manifestation on earth, as above, so below. We on earth represent everything that is in, whether you say the universe or wherever, life. Now, as to how everything was formulated on earth, water, plants, that is all in its manifestation. So life became everything of God, and we, as the higher being, God experiencing, whether you say himself, herself, itself.
0: Okay, let me hear.
1: Okay, let me correct you with something, Johnny. Now, I don't recall seeing a scripture that said that when we die, in the resurrection, or when we die, that we are neither male nor female. I don't see that. I don't recall seeing that.
0: He's speaking about when there was asking right. Christ about the
1: marriage
0: woman,
1: and so on.
0: The woman and the husband, the seven
1: marriage
0: husbands.
1: And, right. Christ said, we will be like the angels not being given into marriage, our right. marriage. Okay? Right. He did not say that there's no male or female when we are in heaven. He didn't say that. And we know at the resurrection, definitely for sure, we're going to be raised with the body that went into the grave. But it's just that the body at that time would be made immortal, imperishable, and glorious. But obviously, if it's going to be the same body, then people are going to still have the same male and femaleness. Okay? That's one thing. No, God is separate. God, the Bible tells us, God created everything. Everything that has been created by God, and everything that has been made by God. So therefore, God is separate, wholly and totally separate from his creation. Creation is not a part of God, and God is not a part of his creation. God created everything. So therefore, creation is one thing and God is another thing. They are two separate things.
0: But are you putting limits on what we term God? Because cannot God
1: yes.
0: decide, and the narrative of the book would show us that even though the Almighty has created, he intervened in his own creation.
1: Well, he intervened.
0: He even became
1: a man.
0: Mortal.
1: Yeah, he became a man and died
0: right, so,
1: in his creation.
0: So you can't limit the Almighty. The term Almighty, and I think we should put a little clarification on when we say God, what we mean. And the listening public might just be of the assumption that we are talking about the biblical creator.
2: Right.
0: But because in that same teaching, that same book, you know, it was said that at one point when Jacob told the children of Israel, put away your gods and let's go up to the Most High. And having to know that the idea of God, G-O-D, is not necessarily the supreme creator.
2: Right.
0: But it's whatever you make G-O-D to be for you.
1: But the God that Isaiah spoke of when God said, I am
0: you,
1: the
0: you
1: only
0: hear,
1: God.
0: You hear what you just said? The God that Isaiah
1: spoke
0: right.
1: of.
0: So that's showing distinction.
2: Right.
0: So,
1: well, but so, God was speaking through Isaiah.
0: No. I don't think you understand what I'm trying to establish. What I'm trying to establish is that when you use the term God, it does not equal the supreme creator. So there's, to me, if we're talking about the Almighty, we should address the Almighty as the supreme being, because there is no other supreme being, but there are many gods.
2: Right.
1: Yeah, but what I'm saying is that the Bible shows you, for example, in the book of Isaiah, okay, that these other gods, they are false.
0: No, man, you still ain't understand what I'm saying. The Almighty is not, okay, let's use the term Elohim then.
1: Mm-hmm.
0: Elohim, or Eloha, or even Allah, speaking about the supreme oneness, the supreme creator, the supreme being. Because remember this, the idea of God. Maybe, you know what? Let me not complicate.
1: Okay, Genesis 1 verse 1 says, in the beginning, God created.
0: No, the translation said that.
1: The Hebrew says it though.
0: The Hebrew does not say
1: that. The Hebrew says that.
0: The Hebrew does not use the word God. I have the Hebrew Bible here.
1: The Hebrew word used is Elohim.
0: Elohim, yeah.
1: Right, God. Elohim is
0: no,
1: God.
0: No, Elohim is Elohim. God is a translation
1: God
0: of Elohim.
1: God is the English for Elohim.
0: A translation of Elohim.
1: Yeah, God is the English translation
0: yeah.
1: of Elohim.
0: So a translation is not necessarily, because if you have to take the letters and their numerical values and their sounding and these different things, it's not the same.
1: For example, the Greek is Theos.
0: Yeah.
1: Right. No. English, we say God.
2: You see, no, that's why I asked the question.
1: Okay.
2: If the word of God is open for copyright, because
3: But let me interject, because I'm thinking there are young people listening.
1: Yes.
3: Right? And as Agard said, we want clarity. And I think I have a reasonable understanding, but I'm puzzled, because Agard just said Elohim doesn't translate to God. So what does Elohim mean in its original form? Elohim.
0: Elohim is actually the one supreme being, the oneness of the Almighty. Okay. But the translate, when, as Greg's saying, the translation God, but Greg was saying that the Hebrew Bible says God.
3: And that is why I wanted...
0: That is not so.
1: Well, God is not a Hebrew word.
0: Exactly, so then you can answer
1: But I'm
0: that.
1: Saying the English equivalent is God, just like Theos is the Greek equivalent.
0: And there you go, you're saying equivalent.
3: And that is why I wanted the clarity,
1: right.
3: because the clarity now says, because when I speak, notice I never say I believe in a God, you know. I always say I believe in the Creator. I always say that because, as Agard was saying, there's a difference between using the word God and saying the Creator. There's only one Creator. There are many gods.
2: But you see, Greg,
1: there's only one true God.
3: That is being. It comes down to, rather than saying one true God, to make it basic and simple, there is one Creator. Supreme being in the universe.
0: And the reason I was kind of emphasizing on that is because people have created for themselves gods, right? And if a person come and said to you, you know, using the term God, God, God, but yet you don't really know exactly what their belief system is like. You don't know, like, for instance, there are some people who have an issue with the word Allah because they're saying that Allah is a different God. No, but if we stick to the Hebrew word and its meaning, and I wouldn't say G-O-D is equivalent to Elohim. I think that the term or the phrase Almighty is more fitting because it covers that.
3: Yeah.
0: Because G-O-D does not cover Almighty. G-O-D is a matter of perspective for some people.
1: Well, as far as I know, the word G-O-D speak to power, a powerful person. So that is why the translator...
0: A powerful person is not
3: a supreme being.
0: The supreme being.
1: But in Genesis 1, they use Elohim. In John chapter 1, they use Theos, who created everything.
0: Do you know...
1: In English, we say God.
0: Do you know that the Greek does not necessarily have equivalent translation words to be equal to the Hebrew text. Let's look at the word fornication.
1: In some cases,
0: the word fornication in Hebrew is zana, and the word for fornication in Hebrew is ponia. Right? They have different meaning, but in the Bible it's the same word fornication.
2: But okay,
1: what's the difference in the meaning?
0: The difference in the meaning is that the zana normally relate to more of a idolatry nature, and sometimes it can refer to some sexual nature.
1: Right.
0: While the word for the Greek is just strictly talking about harlotry.
1: No, it speak to all sexual immorality. All.
3: Sexual immorality.
1: But what I'm saying is that coming back to the word Elohim, okay? The word that the inspired men of the Bible used to translate the Hebrew.
0: Why are you saying inspired men?
1: Because John, when he wrote the Gospel of John, who was a disciple of Christ, he was guided by the Holy Spirit, and the Holy Spirit through John used the word Theos as the translation for Elohim.
2: Let me say something.
1: That is it.
0: The reason, you see, we live in too many gaps.
3: Johnny wants to interject.
2: Let me say something.
0: Yeah,
2: right?
0: Well,
2: now,
0: go ahead, Johnny.
2: You have mentioned the English translation, but let us go back to what I said earlier about when spirit became flesh. Now, all that we have in the Bible about creation, the Garden of Eden. Now, the geographic space where all of the Garden of Eden took place is on the continent of Africa.
0: Do you have evidence for that, Johnny? Because that's a
1: I didn't want to
0: that's
1: get
0: a
1: that
0: big
1: though.
0: Claim.
2: Well, okay.
1: I didn't want to get
2: all right, according to the Bible, where the Garden of Eden with the four rivers, where the four rivers are, is in the continent of Africa. What the four rivers is symbolic to the human body. Now, I know a lot of us are not ready for that. But if we're going to look at when God became flesh, It have to be on a geographic space on Earth, on this planet Earth. And what we have in the Bible as the Garden of Eden.
0: You realize what you're saying, right? Garden of
2: Eden.
0: Eden. It's not necessarily saying Eden.
2: Exactly.
0: So there's Eden and there's a garden of Eden.
2: Yeah, because the garden was east of Eden.
0: But before we get into all of
1: but
0: that,
1: by the way,
0: coming up
1: the Euphrates River.
0: So we'll come back on that.
2: Yeah.
0: Yeah.
4: 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We're 98.9. Win FM.

0: Yeah, well, we are back again, and right now we're at 10:39, and we have in this reasoning. There are some gaps in there that we're trying to fill up, and, you know, we hope as we go forward. Johnny, you were talking about the Garden of Eden.
1: Right.
0: You're not directly talking about Eden, though, right?
1: Well, I was referring to where, according to the Bible, Adam and Eve was created. But let us go back to God creating Adam and Eve. Now, you see, we have to question.
2: Let me ask a question before. You're going to go on with that. But I want to ask a question because when you spoke about being on Africa, God kind of posed a question, and he said, that's a big one.
0: It's a big team. How do you know?
2: So, but I would venture to say, I believe it was in Africa. Okay? So.
1: No, again.
0: I might just believe the same thing. Eh?
1: Okay. You see, no, that's the thing, right? When we use the etymologies of words, remember again, the universal language is when the baby first starts, because what shape words is sound? The baby comes out the womb, and whatever the first utterance of a child is, something like that. Now, the child would gravitate to what the child hears of its parents are in its surrounding. But the etymologies of word now, you said that you would believe it was in Africa. Now, again, believe is something that was made to be a condition. Agard, you, myself, Greg, and Quint, we never been to Africa, but we studied.
0: Oh, you're not Greg, I've never. Greg, okay. You've never been to Africa?
3: No, I've never been to Africa.
0: Greg, okay. You never been?
2: I've been there in the metaphorical.
0: Okay.
1: I like that. Okay. You get the point. What I'm saying is this, right? Now, we studied the continent. We know the geographics of the continent. We can do research, and like I always say, looking at acts that was done on planet Earth, evidence through research. Now, everything that we have, it was done by someone who were before us. Whether a monument that was constructed, mm-hmm. to literature, syllabus that was written. This is where I'm looking at everything that I was indoctrinated into. So I can say, when I was a child, I believe what I was taught. Mm-hmm. I'm a man, so I question everything now. Mm-hmm. I question for clarity, because the system that I am
2: but
1: in...
2: But Journey, let me interject. Don't you think that when you were a child, you questioned more than now that you're a man? Because if I remember when I was young, I questioned more because I didn't understand most anything.
1: Well, in my case, right? Okay, let me say from my home, mm-hmm. being with my mom was very firm.
2: Okay.
1: And she was someone who converted into Christianity. My question is, why? Now, Greg might say, he may not agree with what this point I'm about to make. For you to convert, in my view, is a lack of knowing who I am. Because if I have to look at religion and Christianity, and again, it takes me back to the acts that were committed, because for me, the literature of the King James Bible is an African story. It's an African reality. In the sense that, for instance, and again, Greg, I'm taking you back to the characteristic of the Bible God. A God that says to King David, to King Saul, go and kill and take the spoil.
2: A journey, let me interject, because I want to follow and I want the audience to follow. Just a while ago when you said about conversion, mm-hmm. Don't you think instead of the word convert, maybe a better word is to evolve? Because at this stage, I have evolved from then till now.
1: Right.
2: Yeah.
1: Yeah, but you see, now, that's why I say, for 400 years, generation have converted
2: into
1: a system of belief. Now, you, as you rightly said, Quint, we have evolved.
2: Yeah.
1: The Bible said knowledge shall increase, right? Here we are today. Now, I would say our Christian, and I'm talking to Africans globally, who are here with
0: Africans
1: me.
0: Africans are the entire earth species.
1: Well, you see, I am talking to our people because...
0: So you're talking to melanated people.
1: Right.
0: But you got to be clear on that.
2: You got to be clear.
1: Yeah, I'm talking to my African brothers and sisters globally. Now, why am I doing that? You see?
2: And I'm glad Agard said that. Agard, repeat what you said again.
0: I'm saying if you're saying Africa, you're speaking to the entire earth.
2: The entire melanated
1: people.
0: And if you want to be direct to melanated people, say that. That's right. That'll be more clear.
2: To make it more clear, if you say Africa, and this is where the white man is very ignorant. If you want to say Africa, it really means the human race.
1: Yeah.
2: Because they came out of us.
1: Right.
2: But what they did, when they discovered that we were there, and we had created certain things, they couldn't palate it, they couldn't accept it, so they distorted it. Yeah, so just wanted
1: to... to continue now, as Agard mentioned, melanated people, the melanated human, H-U-E-M-A-N, that is us. And we are the first.
0: But if you really want to, you hear me talk about gaps, and I'm going to hold you to this because of the level of conversation you're having. Even to use the word human, or however you just spell it, will not really synchronize with the deepness that you want to take the conversation. Because human is basically like a Rome Vatican word that was made up to talk about more like Homo sapiens and these kind of different things. So are we humans? The Bible, there's no history book beyond a certain date that used the word human at any point. The Bible does not use it. Josephus' book never used it. Tacitus never used it. So where you want to go with that?
1: Okay, well...
2: But before you go there, whenever you do that, Agard, I want you to explain too, because remember, it's a learning process.
1: Right.
2: So before we bounce back to Journey, I want you to clarify that now so that every young person out there can understand.
0: I'm saying that the word human, because of, you know, the Roman influence on the world and Greek influence on the Romans and all these different things and so on, you find that we are speaking some languages that they not only, you could say, capture or stole and what's not, but it evolves over time as well.
2: Yeah.
0: And the books would speak to people directly by calling them who they are or what they are associated with. Like you might hear the children of Israel, you might hear the Ethiopians, you might hear the Egyptians and so on. But there was never no one word to say human. But so this was something later added from the Roman Greek perspective, right? From conquest.
1: Yeah.
0: So I'm saying if you want to keep it real to the melanated and historical truths, then you could try eliminate that word too.
2: Because when you say people, it is better understood than when you say the human race.
0: Right.
2: Because the human race is supposed to be people.
1: Right,
2: so why then are you defining it as a difference in saying the human race? You understand?
3: Right. I beg to differ somewhat.
0: People is actually in the Bible there.
3: I beg to differ somewhat.
2: Go ahead, Greg.
3: Yeah, because...
2: Wait, Greg, before you go, hold your point. Remember, Johnny was making a point.
3: Yes, Johnny make a point.
1: Now, let him go ahead, because I might have lost track of what I was saying.
3: So you were making that they're in Africa. Eden was in Africa. I think that was the point you were making.
1: According to the Bible... The symbolism of you know, what the Bible stated as the Garden of Eden.
3: Okay. Well, first of all, the Bible does use the word Adam in certain context to mean humans in general. And it does use it in context to mean the first man. And it does use it in context to mean both Adam and Eve. Just depends on context. But what I'm saying, coming back to the word God, I will try to look up what the term God meant. And this is what I'm given. The term God, capitalized, most commonly refers to the single supreme creator, ruler, and eternal spirit of the universe in monotheistic religions like Christianity, Judaism, and Islam. And on there you have a subsection titled Core Definitions And the first one says, Supreme Being, God in brackets. And he says he's speaking to the infinite, the omnipotent, meaning all-powerful, omniscient, all-knowing, deity worshipped as the source of all existence. So this is what the term God in monotheistic religion is used to mean. Okay? I mean, with our Jewish way, if you're going to get technical, the Hebrew did not say Supreme Creator. The Hebrew did not say...
0: He said Elohim.
3: He said Elohim. He did not say Supreme Creator. So, if we want to get real technical...
2: That is why I asked, what does Elohim mean in its original form?
0: But Elohim is only one aspect. Eh?
2: Yes, and Agard said the Supreme Being.
3: Right, but the Hebrew does not use the word Supreme Being, if we want to get technical. So the question is, what is the equivalence in translation?
2: When you say if you want to get technical, this is where you're blurring the lines.
0: Leaving too much gaps.
2: Define that for me. Because you see, this is where, instead of we're getting clarity, when you blur the lines, we make more.
3: In other words.
2: Uncertain.
3: Yeah, in other words, terms like Supreme Being, God, Ruler, Creator, these are English words. These are the equivalent we use for certain Hebrew words. That's all I'm saying. So it ain't make any sense to say, oh, the Hebrew doesn't use the word God. Well, obviously, it's an English word. Just like Supreme Being, Creator, those are English words. The Hebrew doesn't use them too.
2: But the explanation, you see sometimes, Greg, you, I know that you understand. The explanation that we use in terms of saying there can be many gods, but there can only be one supreme creator. Okay?
3: Yes.
2: So we're trying to make it to narrow it down to where the young individual, those impressionable minds, can understand it.
3: Yes. And what I'm saying is that the Hebrew most of the time just simply use the word equivalent for the English God, which is Elohim. You know? The Hebrew also uses the Hebrew equivalent for the English term
2: remember one of the definitions for God, which people don't understand, comes out of the Dogon and this belief in the Dogon God, which was that I think it was, if I'm not mistaken, Agard, that God with the dog head. I think so.
3: That Anubis.
1: No,
2: the one
1: Anubis?
2: With no, there's no, a God. No. When you look in the Egyptian pyramids and the hieroglyphics, you see a God with a dog head.
3: But who is Anubis?
1: Anubis.
3: That's Anubis.
1: Anubis. Yeah, yeah. He's the God for the underworld.
3: Anubis.
2: Okay.
3: Right.
2: Okay.
3: Yeah.
2: So
1: but now you see.
2: So again, this is why we got to be very careful of the things that we take up and carry, because a lot of the things that we're using and defining them as God and out of this Bible, when you really delve, you find that a lot of them come out of Satanism too. You know.
1: No,
3: but the Bible also said that these gods are not gods, or no?
2: Oh, well, I just wanted to make that.
3: The Bible also said that they are not gods. Yes, they're called gods.
2: Yeah.
3: But the Bible said, really and truly, they are not gods. They are false. They are demons. They are really demons.
2: So that is why I prefer, when you're speaking to, as Agard said, when you're speaking to that supreme being, then say the supreme being, the creator
3: but
2: of all things.
3: Yeah, but the Bible also, like I say, use the equivalent Elohim, which we use
2: but,
3: in English.
2: But you just said, Greg, which made it more abundantly clear that when I showed that some of these gods came out of demonic forces, and you agreed. So I am saying, rather than then using the God, which can be demonic, this is blah, blah, blah, blah, blah, blah, let's deal with the supreme being.
3: Well, it's the same thing. The Elohim them can be demonic. The Elohim them can be false.
2: You see,
3: when you say Elohim, you could also be referring to something demonic.
2: But here's the thing.
0: There is no history on that.
3: Here's the thing. When you talk about the gods of, for example, the Canaanites and that sort of, where was the Hebrew word you think he used?
0: Will you tell me?
3: Elohim.
1: Okay, let me say this, right? For me, Journey, there is no God outside of self. I am God. No. When the earth was new, when the earth was young.
0: But that's a big claim to it.
2: Yeah, and
0: that you're God.
2: And I disagree.
0: Can you do as a God?
2: I mean, I understand.
1: That's the point I want to make.
2: I understand what Journey is saying, but then you got to be very clear.
1: Give me a second. No.
0: Yeah, clear
1: I am
0: that.
1: God.
0: Yeah. Clear up that for me.
1: Because the Bible, according to the Bible, know ye not that ye are gods.
0: All gods. Yeah.
1: Yeah. No. When the earth was young, when the earth was new, what became flesh to what we have as God? I said earlier that we are all God experiencing God itself. Gods and goddesses. Even the plants, the birds, the fish, they are all experiencing what we call God. Now, the Bible tells us that God did this, and one single deity, the Bible tells us, did this and did that. All of the characteristic of this Bible God being all-powerful, and God did, all of that was deliberate. It was deliberate to strike fear, because again, Greg, Adam and Eve was created and placed in a garden, a confined space, and they were under a threat of fear. If you touch or eat, you shall die. Now, my message is this to our people. Adam and Eve, they were in the garden and they were naked, according to the Bible, and they weren't ashamed. Now, God gave them a command. You may touch and eat of every fruit except this fruit. Now, let us take it for how we read it. The presence of God left Adam and Eve for a moment. And then he came back and, well, the deity that was in the garden, whatever, whether you refer to it as the serpent or a tree.
0: You're calling the deity it?
1: Well, according to the Bible. No, the point I'm making is this, Agard.
0: Yeah.
1: The presence of God did leave Adam and Eve, and Eve had a conversation to what we now know as a snake. Right? What was it before? Because it's only after Eve took off the fruit, according to the Bible, her eyes were open. Now again, remember, they were in the garden naked and they weren't ashamed. They weren't ashamed. After Eve took off whatever, the Bible claimed it was a fruit, God came back and he called out, "Adam, Adam, where are you?" Adam said, "I heard your voice and I hid because I saw I was naked." And God said, "Well, who told you all of that?" Greg, you know the story. And then God passed judgment on Eve, the snake. Then we know it was a snake. On your belly you shall go. But how does a snake go before?
3: Could it be fly? Could it be used to walk? Could it be used to fly? Could it be
1: but
3: used
1: you
3: to
1: see,
3: walk?
1: No.
3: We do that now. And I think there are some scientific discoveries from, I think, the last time I read that shows, hey, the snake seems as though it lost limbs.
0: Okay, guys. The thing is, remember, the idea that Johnny just put on the table here as a Bible study, it normally reaches down sometimes to people's perspective on what they read or how they want to interpret it, but it must follow the narrative. It must explain itself other places. The Genesis account is a very compressed version, a very compressed account of a lot of stuff. As a matter of fact, imagine the little bit story that fit in three chapters that covered over 600 years,
1: right?
0: Very compressed.
1: Yeah,
0: now
1: see,
0: if you want to know more, because there are other books where you could find out more. There's the Book of Jubilees. There's the Book of Jubilees that have maybe more detailed information about certain things.
2: But I don't think Greg, do you accept the Book of Jubilees?
3: I don't accept them as scripture. I'm not saying.
0: This don't have anything to do with Greg accepting.
2: Yeah.
3: I don't accept them as scripture, but I wouldn't necessarily at the same time say that everything they say is false.
2: Okay, the reason why I interjected, Greg, is to let people know that they are different thoughts.
3: I don't accept them as scripture.
0: Maybe it's a good thing you said that, because let's take an example. You have the Ethiopian Orthodox Church, and you have the Egyptian Orthodox Coptic Church.
2: Hold your thought. Let's take a break.
0: Okay, we'll come right back on that.
2: We'll come right back.
4: 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We're 98.9. Win FM.

0: Okay, so we're back, and I think I was about to talk about the differences in how people accept certain information. You have the Coptic Church, you have the Ethiopian Orthodox Church. You have some books that a lot of people don't know about, the Book of Jubilees, the Book of Enoch. Mm-hmm. They all contain into the Ethiopian Bible. Now, the Ethiopian Bible, if you know, you ever heard about the Nine Saints, they had a lot of work done in terms of getting the Ethiopian Bible translated into Geese, and then there are many now who are trying to get it into English, mm-hmm. but they're still coming out with the Roman idea and wording that is used, like where you would see, like, even what we're talking about here, like God and Jesus mm-hmm. and all these different things and so on. So the Coptic Church does not accept the Book of Enoch. It doesn't accept some of the reading in the Book of Enoch. But Ethiopian Bible have the Book of Enoch as part of its Bible.
1: Right.
0: So they accept it.
2: And you're aware of why they did not accept the Book of Enoch?
0: Mm-hmm. Well, I don't want to get into that story there right now, but...
3: Well, you see, that's why we're going to bring clarity,
2: let me just put it in...
0: No, I'm just talking about accepting, because Greg say he accept the 66 books of the Bible. But I'm telling him, just while we're off, that remember, King James did not authorize 66 books.
2: Yeah.
0: So if King James authorized more books, closer to 80 books King James authorized, and 150 years after King James died, there was a revision done, and there were now 66 books still with the KJV on it. So I would consider that to be fraud, because if the king authorized, say, 80 books, and then now there's 66 books. Now, what Greg is telling me, he don't roll with the 66 books because maybe that's, you know, that's the trend.
2: Yeah. But I agree with you. But hear this, too. I agree with you that...

0: this later version is more fraudulent than the one before, putting emphasis on more fraudulent. You understand what I'm saying? Because yeah. King James had his reason for making those, you know, translations. Okay, but I want to go back to something that Journey said mm-hmm. earlier and give that a bit of clarity, because I want young people who are listening to have certain impressions on their mind. Because I remember when I was young, and it's because of how I was taught things and how I grasped them that I am the way today. Now, Journey was, and I often say to Journey, and I think he should be open to this, that one of his things, which he's going to have to get better at over time, and he will, is to explain. Because what Journey was saying, and I agree with him, okay. Let me explain what Journey was saying. What the Europeans did was take God to such an extent that it took it away from the individual, mm-hmm. from the individual power.
1: Right.
0: That power to make the sun stand still up there in the sky. Remember, you could have done that.
1: Right. Huh?
0: You take it away and you put it over there where it is alien to you now, and you're now afraid of it. See that God? Be afraid of that God.
1: Yep.
0: That God, you're not a part of that God. That God doesn't accept your color. You see what they have done?
2: I think you're giving the Europeans too much credit.
0: No, well, I'm giving them some credit because
2: yeah,
0: when
2: that's too much credit. Because remember, the Europeans did not have influence that type of situation over the Ethiopians.
0: Yeah. I'm speaking about the influence over those who came to the Middle Passage.
2: Okay.
3: Yeah, but can I say something concerning the scriptures? Now, the canon of the scripture was already recognized long before King James, okay? Even back down to Athanasius, I think he was in 3-something, the 4th century, when he gave the canon that the church has been using before his time and during his time, where the New Testament is concerned. It's basically the same thing we're using today.
2: Well, basically doesn't mean it is the same thing we're using today.
3: It is the same thing. You look up the canon that Athanasius says.
0: But Greg,
2: you hear what you're saying. You're talking about Athanasius. Athanasius, you remember how well ago I said that the Coptic church does not necessarily accept the books that the Ethiopian church accept?
0: Yeah.
2: Where was Athanasius from?
3: He was from North Africa.
2: He was from Egypt.
3: That's what I said.
2: So you can't use Athanasius when you have the Ethiopians there.
3: No, but what I'm saying, Athanasius was saying this is what he's.
2: But that's Athanasius.
3: Okay, but hold on, I'm gonna show you there are more reasons why Athanasius is what he said is very, very good. Because
2: I'm not saying it's not good. I'm saying if you just like you,
3: it's more the truth than the Ethiopian. What the Ethiopian consider to be canon?
2: You're gonna go a little too far when you say. How could you wear that?
3: Let me say this.
2: Go ahead, measure that first.
3: Paul said in Ephesians chapter 2, verse 20.
2: Mm-hmm.
3: Okay, that the foundation of the church is built on the foundation of the apostles and prophets. And that foundation has already been laid in Ephesians chapter 2, verse 20. Now, since that foundation has already been laid, that means there has been no prophets or apostles after Ephesians chapter 2, verse 20.
0: So, but who gave Paul authority?
2: Well, before
0: that?
2: He talked about
3: the Holy Spirit.
2: I'm trying to understand if this have any link to do with Athanasius.
3: Yes. So since the foundation church was already laid by Ephesians chapter 2, verse 20, okay, there has been no addition to the church of apostles and prophets, and only them is who God used to write scripture. So therefore, anybody after the time of Ephesians chapter 2, verse 20, claimed to write scripture or anything like that, have to be rejected, because only apostles and prophets wrote.

0: who were made apostles and prophets no later than the time of Ephesians chapter 2, verse 20. Okay?
1: I don't get why you're making there as a point, because we're talking about the book of Jubilees, Enoch, and some of these other books that are now termed as a part.
0: No, those will be Old Testament canon.
1: And
0: Athanasius were dealing with the inspired book of the New Testament.
1: But were you putting on inspired in front?
2: That is what he uses.
0: Because those are the books that was written by the Holy Spirit through his apostles and prophets.
1: Okay, hold on.
0: So that is why they are inspired.
1: Hold on. To say inspired, what an inspiration is, an inspiration is not necessarily divine.
0: So why would you just because the Greek word is theanuspos, which means breathed out by God.
1: That's what inspiration means?
0: Yes.
2: And you cannot use it.
0: Inspiration.
2: We're getting to the point where we're talking over each other,
1: off a little.
2: I don't like when people use the Greek as a defining.
0: It is the defining.
2: It cannot be.
0: Hold on. It can be, because the Greek is the source. The source, it has to be the defining.
2: The Greek is the source of the Caucasian acceptance of the representation of the biblical
0: aspect. Peter, Paul, Mark, Luke, James, John, you name them all, they all wrote the New Testament in Greek.
2: Look, Paul, let's look at Paul, because I don't want us to think, because Agard made a statement about this more recent Bible is more fraudulent than the original King Version. I'm going to use that in expression to Paul. Paul came how long after Jesus Christ? Did he ever meet Jesus Christ?
0: Possibly.
2: And yet still this man is given all the credit. This man messed up a lot of things.
0: Paul was one of the strongest men of God.
2: This is the man who came and said, when he said, don't eat this and don't eat that. This is the man who blurred the line and said, just bless it and it's good.
1: Actually, Quinty didn't say that.
2: Explain it then.
1: He didn't say that. In the sense of eating, and which is going to throw off the topic a bit.
0: Yeah, he's going to throw it off a lot.
1: But the whole idea of Paul was a very strict Torah man. Paul not deal with no eating as how these Christian people does try to put Paul to say, oh, you could eat pig. And Paul never endorsed that.
0: But in Romans 14, he says it doesn't matter what you eat.
2: But that is why I'm using it as an explanation.
1: Hold on, Greg, let me finish what I'm saying.
2: And that is why I used the term and I said blurring the lines.
1: But it was not Paul who blurred the lines.
2: But that is why I'm using him as an example.
1: What Greg just says, we're blurring the line. People is so blurring the line. Paul, you just have to look at the person, Paul, number one.
2: Unlike you, who seem to give Paul a lot of credit, I don't give Paul
1: It's not about giving credit. It's not about giving credit.
3: You see, now, when they say Paul was the destroyer and then turned to be the savior, now, remember the story of Paul, that he was persecuting those who were accepting.
1: But that's the next story that we don't have to go into. You talk about the eating just now. And like I said, I might throw us off a little bit. Yeah. But what I'm saying is that it was not Paul blurring the lines.
2: And I hear
1: it
2: you
1: on
2: that.
1: It were people and still people, even as Greg even just shouted.
0: Yeah, Romans 14.
1: People are still blurring
0: the
1: lines. Because they're not looking at the person who's saying these things. They're not also looking at the translation that seem to suggest certain things. There's certain things you have to eliminate once you know the character, once you know the person.
2: But then, Agard, you're strengthening my point, because what I'm saying is, because of using Paul and blurring the line, we now end up in this place where when people say, and this is what they do, they say, because it was used recently, and Greg used it as an example when he said,
0: Romans 14.
2: Paul said, just bless it. So you understand what I'm saying, Agard? Here is Greg himself using that term.
1: And Paul did not say that.
2: So that is what I'm saying.
0: Romans chapter 14.
3: Let me say this, and I've mentioned it before. Now, for instance, again, I'm taking us back to Genesis 1, when God said he gave us her.
2: Hold a second, we have a caller.
1: We have a caller.
2: Hello, caller.
4: Yes, good day.
2: Yes.
0: Good day.
4: I'm listening to the argument, because it is an argument. And what it is telling me, Aya, is the a reference was made about colonialism. This is the depth of colonialism. Listening to the discussion, everything that's African seems to be demonic.
2: Where did you get that impression? We never put
4: Anubis.
2: That.
4: Huh? Anubis.
1: Anubis was mentioned as a god.
2: I didn't mention Anubis.
4: And following the mention of Anubis came the sound of demons or false gods or
0: right.
4: To that effect.
0: Right.
4: But my point is the discussion is based on the religion of our enslavers.
2: I agree.
4: It is based on those who gave us the Bible, told us to close our eyes and clap Rihanna, clasp Rihanna and pray. And when we open our eyes, we still had the Bible, but they had all the land and the resources in it.
2: But that
4: this
2: is
4: not our religion.
2: But caller, that is what I said.
4: To be a little more informed in our, when I say our, I mean the reflection in the mirror, the melanated people. And we go into ourselves, we would find God or Supreme Being or whatever name.
0: I agree.
2: But that is what Journey has been pushing all the time. At what point did you join? Were you there from the very beginning? Because some of what you're saying...
4: Maybe from halfway through. I've been listening from about 10:30.
2: And then having listened from having listened from 10:30, how is it then that you feel... How is... Let me ask, caller. I want us to have a discussion here. I'm hearing you. I'm saying... If you were listening almost from the very beginning, how is it that you are now saying that we are not accepting ourselves when Journey has been saying that? And I even clarified what Journey was saying, where they took the God out of us. So I'm agreeing with you. But you seem like you don't understand that we're trying to say that you cannot just accept this biblical thing wholeheartedly as it is in its present form, and that is what you're saying also.
0: But Quint,
4: what I am saying is if we are trying to make a point or get somewhere in reference to spirituality and guidance, we must read books like the Metaneta. We must go into ourselves to defend ourselves. The discussion is defending positions, whether Hebrew, Christian, Bible, Torah, or whatever book you are using. I am saying none of it.

0: world rather than try to bring me into the light of my people. Our religion is not actually a reflection was made about flying or something like that. In reference to the Africans, we are not ordinary people. We are not those people. We didn't come out.
1: Agard, he's losing me because I'm...
2: Well, I guess he has a perspective.
0: But follow.
2: Well, Carla, let me ask you a question.
0: I understand what you all are doing and saying.
2: Carla.
0: If you are talking to me as an African person,
2: Carla,
0: we are talking to the children, the youths, as Africans, we must guide them to the African heritage. We must guide them to our spirituality before Columbus.
2: And what is that? What is
0: that? The Indian Council, I think something Greg was referring to in G25, when this religion was put up as it is, when Constantine sent the people and the world, went into Africa and decided this is where Jesus was crucified and so forth, and still today is defending that with guns and bombs.
1: But Carla, hear this. I hear what you're saying, you know, but this is the reason why perhaps you misinterpreted what is happening. Greg, you will have to correct me if I'm wrong. Greg adamantly believes in the Bible as it is presented. I would like to think that Journey, Agard, and myself, we're not so steadfast in it. So what we're doing, Carla, is we're allowing Greg to bring his perspective, which, as you say, is the colonialist perspective, and then we're trying to clarify along the way.
2: Well, I do believe in the Bible.
0: Okay.
2: Fully.
0: Okay. Let me say this.
2: So I just want to say that.
1: You believe in the... Hold, Carla.
2: I don't know where we should go into Christopher Columbus. Because now you're going into a whole different dimension.
0: Sankofa says it is wise to go into the past to move forward in building the future.
2: But Christopher Columbus is not our past, really.
0: No, your future, yes.
3: Look here, Christopher
0: Columbus
3: translation.
0: Came in 14. He kidnapped, raped, subsequent enslavement, the African Mahafa began in 15. Open your Bibles.
1: But Carla, again, I said, and Agard can remember when he asked me to clarify, and I specifically said, in that instant, I was referring to those who were influenced through the Middle Passage. So I'm saying the very same thing you're saying, but the mistake I think you're making is we cannot discuss everything in one sitting. You see, if we're going to jump here, this is what Agard is trying to avoid. If we're going to jump here and there and there and everywhere, we're not going to get anywhere.
2: Yeah, and it's
1: so,
2: too
1: so
2: much.
1: So we hear what you're saying, but we can't, you know, we got to do it in bits and pieces, especially when we're dealing with children.
2: But Carla, I think I know your voice, eh?
1: Yeah,
2: and I'm open to reason with you anytime. So, and I'm sure
1: you
2: all
1: can invite
2: sure all who here would love to reason with you anytime. Because you know you're making your contribution, and the contribution is good.
1: It's just a valid contribution.
2: It's just that it kind of throwing us off a bit here.
1: Yeah.
4: Let the caller finish.
1: Yeah.
0: I don't finish.
1: Go ahead.
0: Burning Spear. He said, "Teach me, teacher, teach me African history. Teach me what I'm saying." You are in the media. You are teaching. You are influencing. The discussion then is one-sided because it's only Europeans.
1: This is where sometimes
0: you will see where the Ten Commandments were plagiarized from.
1: but we have been saying that's the a whole same
2: different
1: thing.
2: Conversation again. You see why you say you're trying us off?
1: Yeah, he's
0: no, because we are teaching the people wrong. I understand what you're doing. I listened to you for a while.
2: Mm-hmm.
0: And the direction, the references, like I said, we taught the world. We are the first world people. We are not believers. They beat our knowledge out of us and turned us from people with a knowledge base to a people with
1: but
0: a believing base.
1: Caller, with all due respect, I hear you and I don't disagree with anything you're saying, but here's where you miss the point. The point what we're doing is we brought someone here who adamantly believes in what you're saying, and I agree is the colonialist aspect. And then we're trying to discuss it in a way that we can bring some clarity to people over time. What you're now saying, what you're now doing, is what we've done over and over and over and still not gotten anywhere because we're not going to the root. And the root, as you said, is that we've been brainwashed. Even though it seems Agard is saying, and he would have to clarify that he, I'm thinking that he's saying that he adamantly believes in the Bible, like Greg.
2: Not like Greg. I believe in the Bible, not like Greg. Don't add on the part there.
1: Well, I wanted to
2: Greg
1: be sure.
2: How Greg believe.
1: Okay.
2: Right?
1: So Carla, you don't have it wrong, but I think in terms of this discussion to say blatantly that we are teaching the people wrong, no. We're not.
2: Fireman, watch here. All that you're saying, I agree with you. You and him saying like things that man disagree with. It's just that we're saying that because we're following a certain reasoning now.
1: Yeah.
2: If we pick up on all the little pieces that you put on the table,
1: we
2: ain't got the time to reason that.
1: Yeah.
2: So, you know, just let us continue our reasoning.
1: And when you get a chance, you can come in from your perspective.
2: Yeah, we could touch on these things, what you're saying.
1: You hear, Scholar?
0: Yeah, before Greg, direction with true knowledge. Have a good day.
2: Yeah, my nice is.
4: Okay, let me say this. Let me say this for the caller right now. And Quint made a point earlier when Quint spoke about when the characters in the Bible who command the sun to stand still. Now, I said earlier that the Bible is an African culture. All the acts, Joseph interpreting Pharaoh's dream, these were African folklore. These were Africans' ability. Now, Agard, you say you believe in the Bible. I am not trashing the Bible. The Bible having a lot of mischief in it.
2: No, but you can't trash it.
3: But you are trashing it.
2: But you can if you want.
4: The Bible having mischief. It having politics. It having principle.
2: Everything in it.
4: Exactly. So you see, now, because they gave us, and as to the point Quint made, and the caller, they have took God outside of us. And that's why I said earlier.
2: Who is there, though?
4: The very writers who claim they were wholly inspired.
2: Okay. So here we have a problem. Take a pause there. Because to go along that route there, remember, and take things from us. So come be here. If that is so, why are you having this conversation? Why am I saying the things I'm saying? Why is the caller who was just talking saying what he's saying if it was eliminated from us?
1: It was not completely eliminated.
2: Okay, so then don't say that.
1: I agree with him. I'm going to let you finish. But why I agree with him, Agard, is this. I hear you, Agard, you're right. And sometimes when I was young, I used to sit down and baffle and ask myself, how is it that I see this and the majority don't see it that way?
4: Mm-hmm.
1: So it's that what we're saying. It seems to me, and it seems to me as if the majority has been brainwashed. There are a few of us who have been trying to find the light.
2: But Quint, what happened is, we all went to the same schools. Some of us went to the same Sunday schools. We live in these societies in the Caribbean. But yet, when we sit around a table and have reasoning, we reason different things based on how what the interpretation come, what the revelation suggest to us, and so on.
1: Remember Johnny.
4: Let me say this right
3: and
4: now.
3: After Johnny, I want.
4: No, yeah. Remember again, gentlemen, we were interrupted. Eh?
1: We have a caller. Caller, could you kindly hold? Just finish your point.
4: We were interrupted, Agard.
2: Mm. Yeah,
4: we were interrupted.
2: I agree.
4: No, the caller said that they took God out of us.
2: That's impossible, though.
4: Yeah, but you see, no, as to why
1: but
4: we here...
1: But they did it, Agard. They did it.
2: They couldn't
4: yeah.
2: do that.
4: No,
2: they
4: as
2: it.
4: To why we can't do what those who were before us did.
2: Let's hear what the caller says.
3: Let's hear what the caller says. Can I just hear what the caller says?
2: Caller, go ahead. These people are out of credit, Jay.
3: Too much, man. Too much.
1: Yeah, Africa.
3: Man, Africa. The man, Africa.
2: Yeah, blessed Aijin. Amen.
5: You have a panel of discussion on this.
1: Yes, Greg and Joan.
2: Yeah, we have Greg and Joan here. You probably should have been here too.
1: You understand?
2: That's a next time.
5: Well, I try because I was down in Portland. I tune in when that brother, I know his voice, Yeman, we call him Yeman.
1: Yeah.
5: He always contributes to the program.
1: Mm-hmm.
5: I tune in and I caught a little gist of what they had to say, but let me say something here. There is a whole volume of information that are there. Quint.
1: Yeah.
5: You're on my circle. Johnny, you're on my circle. Greg, you're on my circle.
3: Yes.
5: As of recent, maybe the last day or
1: two. Why have you left out Agard?
2: Because maybe I ain't in the circle.
5: In terms of, you're referring to... I have a little circle that I put in messages.
1: Oh, okay, okay,
5: Agard
1: I understand.
5: He's not on it as yet, but he's welcome.
1: Okay, I hear
5: that
1: you.
5: That is
1: now.
5: What I'm referring to.
1: Okay.
5: Now, Quinn, there is a whole volume of information that is out there. Now, what I sent recently is a brother from Guadeloupe. And oh my, that brother, he has sat at the feet of the elders like Professor... the brother from the DRC, or Congo Brazzaville, who sat with Czech Antidia, and he dispelled a lot of the information that was coming from the West in terms of anthropology and, you know, the findings, the Medellin findings in the mummies in Ethiopia, in Egypt and the like. Okay? So the information is there. What is our challenge, though? Is that because we are speaking to the public, and what is our challenge? If we are coming from a biblical perspective, we need to go beyond that, because that is where the biblical perspective originated from. That is
1: Africa, even though I hear you, how can we go beyond it when that is the main source of brainwashing presently?
4: Right. Mm-hmm.
1: We have to start to dissect it.
5: Yes, but the name Théophile Abenga, okay, and he came from like the more French-speaking part of the Congo Brazzaville, because you know those the DRC was divided from the Berlin Conference and the chiefdom of King Leopold and the like. So, yes. That's what it was used. But here is it now. This is where our challenge lies, because we need to present it to those of us who are still brainwashed, and it's a lot of us. We were there.
2: Present what, Africa? What you need to
5: and
2: present?
5: And by doing that, we will give the comparative analysis of
1: Africa.
5: This is where it came from.
1: Africa, Agard is asking you a question.
2: I was asking you, Africa, present what? The book or the reasoning?
5: Present the information that was left by our ancestors. It is there on stone. It is there from what you call the pyramid text, the coffin text. It is there. Yeah.
1: But you see, Africa, the problem. You see, I want us, sometimes we are our worst enemy. Because I hear you, just like the caller before. But the problem is this. Not everybody can grasp everything. I mean, some of these things that you're referring to on the books, the caller was, You put them in a child's hands, a young person, they can't understand them. You have to go, you have to have someone.
2: Even if you understand them, nothing can change.
1: Okay.
5: That is where we come in now. We come in here and presenting something that is far-fetched to most of the people, but we don't want it to be like that because there is our people.
1: But we have
5: been trusted. We have been given the baton to assist them and rescue them.
1: But Africa, we have to spoon feed them.
2: Let me say this to Africa.
5: Whatever means necessary.
2: Africa, I agree. The Bible is the only live, living book that speak to the blueprint of how we exist and how we can live in peace or live in confusion. There is no other book that I know. I'm not saying there isn't any in existence, but I've read a lot. There's no other book that I have read so far, or even know about, that have that blueprint laid down the way the Bible have it laid down. If there's any other book that you know, please let me know so that I could get a copy.
5: Well, I have presented it to you.
2: Which book that is?
5: The
2: what?
5: The pyramid text. They are there.
2: No, the pyramid text. The pyramid text have different excerpts. If you're talking about the Papyrus of Ani, I've read. If you're talking about other texts from that, I've seen some, but the pyramid text is too much information on the pyramid text to be contained in a book.
1: That is what I'm saying.
2: So whichever book you're talking about, come down to get, realize what I say. The Bible is the only package that have the blueprint of how we exist and how we can live in peace or how we can live in confusion, how we can... Basically, the Bible gives you all of the necessary choices, all of the options. Is you got to choose.
1: That's it.
2: You want to follow this? Follow this. You don't want to follow it? Don't follow it. It's totally up to you. So I'm saying that which other book that you know, because there are a lot of different religions globally.
3: I've seen the pyramid text, too.
2: Okay. There are a lot of different books out there. And if you want to go into the Buddhist text, you want to go into the Indian text, you want to go into the Sumerian text, whatever text you want to go into, I would like to know which other book, different to the Bible, that have everything laid down in the sense of how can you live in peace? How can you live in chaos? How can you be obedient to, and how can you be a family person? How can you... You know, which other book got it laid down like that?
3: Run business properly, run government.
2: How to run your government, how to run your business, how to live with people you meet on the street. Which other book is laid out comprehensive like that, that you telling me that our ancestors leave information for us that we're not giving to our people? If you know what the Bible text really having, the Bible text is our ancestors' words. There's no white word in the Bible.
1: Let him get in a peace.
2: There's no white word in the Bible, Africa.
1: Yes,
2: so when you speak about our ancestors, this is what they left for us as well.
1: Yeah, Africa, finish your point.
5: And I am saying that the book that we call the Bible today, even though the word Helios Biblos is of African origin, the book to us from a European perspective was taken from the older version of who we are as a people.
4: And it was tampered with.
2: What are you talking about? You're talking about versions? If you're talking about versions, the text in most books, in most of these Bibles, well, you have a couple of tampering, as Johnny just said, and I agree with that. Well, you have some tampering. If you want to get to the original sound, the original text, the numerical values, the original, all of that, the etymology of the word, all of it is available. There's nothing right now. When it comes to information, there's almost nothing that we can't reach.
1: That is true.
2: So this is not the time way back when our ancestors couldn't speak the English language and thinking that they were illiterate people. No, they were never illiterate people. It's just that they spoke so many different languages. They didn't know much about those languages that the Europeans brought and tried to force them to speak. But then in our dialect that we use daily, sometimes we incorporate some of those things through muscle memory that we even speak our ancestors' language in the very dialect that we speak sometimes.
1: Yeah, but I want Africa to finish his point so we could go on because we're running out of time.
2: I want to sit down and reason with Africa. So Africa... Yeah, we got to sit down and reason because I think you really need to understand what this African thing that you're talking about and how you deal with it when it comes to the biblical text.
1: Go ahead, Africa.
5: All right. Conversation for another day.
2: Okay, then. Yeah, man.
3: What I wanted to say is that Johnny does use a text in the Bible to say that he is God and that sort of stuff.
2: You mean the Psalms?
3: Psalms. Well, let me just read a little thing quickly. Psalms 82, verse, starting from verse 6 to 7. I have said, ye are gods, and all of you are children of the Most High. But ye shall die like men, but ye shall die like men, and fall like one of the princes. So what that is saying that, yes, the word Elohim, because it's the word Elohim here when he say ye are gods, it's the word, same word Elohim. Mm-hmm. God is saying, yes, as judges and that sort of stuff, who stand in for me symbolically on the earth, yes, you are gods in that sense, figuratively speaking. But if you think that you is a god, or gods literally speaking.
2: So you see why I keep telling you, mention the supreme deity.
3: Yeah, but you use the word Elohim.
2: Yeah, yeah, the word is used, but then again, remember, you yourself brought the information about the capitalized God and what it means in English.
3: Right, because Elohim is used of the supreme creator.
2: Right.
3: Elohim is used of demons. Elohim is used of angels.
2: So you're going to come down to context then.
3: Right, come down to context. But what I'm saying, a quick point I want to make, because time is running out, is that it is not saying that they are literally God, that existentially they are God.
2: So they're not the supreme being.
3: Right. They're not the supreme being, and they're not God in a literal
2: right,
3: sense.
2: Right, but when you say, like, there's a text in the book that says, the name of the Lord is the Lord, it then kind of don't make sense.
3: Right,
2: so I'm saying that sometimes you have to clarify in your conversation.
3: Context.
2: So if Johnny say he's God, right? Johnny is not saying he is the supreme creator.
4: Exactly.
2: He's saying he's God.
3: But he said he's God literally.
2: No, hold on. And he can say that.
3: But he's wrong.
2: Hold on. Let's put
3: this is a figurative text you're using to make a literal text.
2: Greg, hold on before you ask him. In the same book, when the Almighty was speaking to Moses, didn't he tell Moses he shall be a God to Aaron?
3: Yes.
2: Why was he using that term to
3: he
2: Moses?
3: Shall be an Elohim to Aaron.
2: Right. So which mean in context.
3: Yeah, which means context, right. And it was a figurative usage.
2: Hold on. It wasn't figurative.
3: It was figurative.
2: It was about the function that Moses had.
3: That's why it was
2: and
3: figurative.
2: Purpose. Okay. I don't. You see, I don't want the misleading part of figurative.
3: Because even in Psalms 82, it's the functions
2: Greg,
3: that these men serve.
2: Greg, you see, I don't want to use...
3: figuratively called gods.
2: I'm trying not to have you use the word figurative, because it might take away from what I'm trying
3: to say.
2: Johnny, right, to say what he said.
3: Right, but I'm saying in Isaiah now, Isaiah is telling them, literally speaking, y'all are not gods. Oh, there's only one God. And that's the Almighty, the Supreme Creator.
4: Okay.
3: Literally speaking.
4: Just a second.
3: Literally speaking, you're all in God.
4: To what you just said, right? No. Would you say that the biblical God who...
1: Johnny, when you're speaking, I understand you're turning to him, but still have to kind of... Because the camera is going to see the back of you.
4: No, to what you just said, right? That the biblical God... Speaking to Moses and tell Moses he's going to be a God. Make Moses
3: Aaron.
4: A God towards Pharaoh.
3: To Aaron.
4: Okay. In the quest to go to Pharaoh.
3: Yes.
4: This biblical God now, is that the supreme God?
3: Yes.
4: Well, I beg to differ. And I'll tell you why. Now, I've stated earlier that all that we know in its manifestation is life and love. The Bible speaks that God is of love.
3: No, we're not in life, but you can go ahead. But
2: and
3: go ahead.
2: And I know the Bible describes the Almighty.
4: Okay.
2: That's just something people do say.
4: You see, the point I'm getting to is this, because Greg have said many times that God God
2: this
4: can
2: word,
4: kill.
2: This word tripping me up a lot.
4: God can kill and God can do all of
3: right,
4: that.
3: Right, God, so he kills and he kills. Right.
4: So which means we are God's subjects. So
3: creation,
4: God do,
3: we are his subject, we are his creation, yes.
4: But you see, now God is a God of life and love.
1: But also God, the creator is of wrath and destruction too. So there's other aspects.
2: A God that command evil. A God said that he made evil and good.
1: The problem though.
3: So true.
1: The problem though, where I will agree with Journey to some extent, is where a particular people, and I'm going to come back to a point I made, which I want to clarify.
2: Oh, okay.
1: A particular people put more emphasis on the wrath and destruction. Right? But let me come back to the point that was made earlier when I said in terms of God being, what it was? I'm losing my chain of thought now.
2: In any supreme sense?
1: It'll come back. It'll come back.
2: But you see, what Johnny is saying, right? The opposite to what you just said some people hold on to. Johnny is using the reverse because he's saying God is a God of love. There's some people who come with this kind of talk. Well, if God is a God of love, how come we got hurricanes? How come children die and all kind of stuff? Yeah. You see, they don't understand that when you're dealing with the Almighty, the Supreme Creator,
1: even if you bring it down to a man level, I'm a loving person, but if you get me in a temper, I can be very, very destructive.
2: That the Almighty said it in
1: but
2: the
1: But here's
2: text.
1: The point I wanted to make.
2: You got it
1: right?
2: Now?
1: Yeah.
2: All right.
1: The point is where I was saying in terms of they beat the God out of us and you were disagreeing.
2: I was disagreeing with that.
1: Yeah. Well, here's where I understand what you're saying because you're right. What I meant to say is, and this is why I always go towards clarity so that even a child can understand. What I meant to say is, because here's where Agard is right. Even when they think they've beaten the God out of us, it is still in there, you know. But it has been suppressed by fear.
4: Right.
1: Mm-hmm. Okay? So he's right on that. But why I said it is that it seems as if it is the condition of so much of us, Agard, where that fear has suppressed that power that is within us.
2: Let me ask you this question then. I would need...
3: But Agard, before I go, just let me get a quick thing.
2: Go ahead, Greg.
3: I'm going to put something in the mix that I'm going to show you all for a loop.
2: Okay.
3: Based upon the teachings of the Bible, God does not love everybody. He said, I love Jacob and I hate Esau. God does not love everybody without exception.
1: But that is not going to throw me in a loop because I don't accept everything.
2: But I want to ask Quint a question.
1: Yeah. Go ahead.
2: This whole idea that we're speaking about, right? We see people out there every day. We see people making choices. We see people choosing to steal. We see some people choosing not to steal. We see people choose to murder, and some people the reverse. Now, do you think that whatever it is that we are saying about the Almighty, love, wrath, and all these different things, and beat the God out of them and them different things there, Would that make any difference in society? Would we have less crime? Would our politicians stop behave how they do? Would we see churches now filled up with equal men and women? Will we not see... What would change exactly?
4: But not only that, Agard, remember the whole earth was destroyed out of wickedness and only 8 souls were saved. Now, if we are the descendants from those 8 souls, the wickedness still continues. But to go back to the point that Greg make about Esau and Jacob.
1: But God, I don't believe in that, you know.
4: God
1: so this
4: said,
1: is where
2: hold
1: me
2: on,
1: and
2: hold on,
1: this is where in? This is where me and Agard and because look, I'm the kind of person don't think that because I don't accept if I don't understand, I don't believe in the flood thing. Because I believe but this flood thing, they interjected that so they could make a spin and recreate humanity from then going forward.
2: But you could hold your story on that. But
4: yeah.
2: I thought you were going to say you don't believe in the making a difference in society.
1: I agree.
2: Okay.
1: I remember before that I said I hear you and I understand. Because remember where I validated you is saying that you're right.
2: Right.
1: Even when they think they're beating it out of us, it's there.
2: It's still there.
1: So I agree with
2: Johnny,
1: you.
2: But Johnny, you see, Remember how Johnny did the things, you know? Johnny did just bring a lot of topics and put it there.
1: This is why I just said that he didn't put it on to explain.
4: I have to work and articulate it. Okay, let me go back to the love of Esau. Now, you asked earlier, when you asked they, Jesus himself referred to them as they in the scriptures. Mm. The they was the rulers.
2: Today
4: in our term is we are in their world. This is their world.
2: I thought you referred to the they as the colonial masters.
4: Well, this is their world.
2: Is not.
4: It is their world.
2: It is ours.
4: Okay. Well, I agree with him. It is their world.
2: It is not ours.
1: I hear what you see, we don't disagree and yet still we disagree. It's kinda hypothetical because here's where I agree with him. If you look at the melanated people on the planet Earth today, honestly, it seems as if the most of us have bought into this nonsense.
4: Yeah, because of fear. Fear and control. Now, you heard me call in on this program many times and say, we become comfortable now with our oppression. Because, I mean, I would go further to say that we are worshipping whiteness.
1: It's going along.
3: We are worshipping whiteness.
1: Johnny always says
4: everything in heaven is white. According to the Bible.
3: Well, whenever you see something
4: that reflects heaven, and for me, heaven is not a noun.
3: No, it's true that the Bible says, yes, I wash you and make your sins to be white.
1: But Johnny, this is where, again,
2: is something
1: Agar,
2: wrong with white? Because
1: this is where.
2: This is where
1: point he made just a while ago is valid, where I think we have passed that point where it comes down to the color basic. I think we're way past that journey in terms of the expression. I understand what you're saying, but when we bring it back there, it's like we're gone back to the basic. That is the basic of what they have done, this black-white thing, you know? So we want to progress.
2: I have on black and white right now.
1: Yeah.
4: But you see, they give us all of that.
3: I'm blind. Me nose with a white t-shirt.
4: Okay. They give us all these things.
3: So I'm a respect half a white. I'm blind.
4: We have to be careful again how we deal with duality.
2: Right.
4: Because again, in a space where there was nothing to choose, we were one. Oneness. Consciousness is just oneness.
2: When was that oneness?
4: Before you became flesh. Before you and I became flesh, that's why you don't remember the day you were born.
2: So my parents were in oneness?
4: Of course. Before they became flesh. Why is it you don't remember the day you were born?
2: So how far back did before flesh is? Because
4: generation, God. Mm. The genealogies of flesh is when the earth was young. No.
2: You're going back to the Adam and the Adam story?
4: No, beyond that.
2: So where is that exactly?
3: John is saying we existed before we were born, no?
2: Maybe.
3: And he's wrongly using Jeremiah chapter 1.
4: Hold on. I asked you the question.
3: His point, which is wrong.
4: Do you remember the day you were born?
3: Interpretation on him.
2: For me?
4: Yeah.
2: No.
4: Okay, so your parents.
2: But this, let me tell you, that no is loaded, eh? But go ahead, continue.
4: No. Okay, let us look at the biology of birth.
2: Mm.
4: When we were in the womb.
1: Hold a second. Let me see if we can squeeze in this caller. Hello, caller.
6: Yeah, greetings.
2: Yeah, good day.
3: Greetings.
6: I can't even get where Johnny coming from, eh?
1: Yeah.
6: Johnny trying to talk about the time before religion. Because if you want to admit it or not, we got people in rural China and people in the Amazon who never read a book.
4: Exactly.
6: Never read about Bible, never read about Jesus and all your God. Mm-hmm. So I can tell the people.
1: And they still know right from wrong.
2: But wait.
3: No, but then you're wrong.
2: How you know they didn't read a book?
6: You're going to call them people primitive and tell us that's how we start out. But we need our religion and so we go primitive and we don't maintain we need technology, but we don't need our religion.
2: But Carla, you're falling for the same thing because you're saying what TV tell you.
6: Some people have been so indoctrinated by this thing. I feel like the whole world got to be indoctrinated like them. I know it's something wrong with the rest of the world.
3: But the whole world not the creator.
2: But Carla, I'm asking you.
6: And saying to Jesus.
2: Carla,
3: the whole world not the creator.
6: Come out your tongue and hear in something else. I've been indoctrinated so deep. I hope I don't teach IHU in this foolishness.
1: Hold a second. Carla.
6: Yeah, right, quit. Sorry, I just sound so rash.
1: No, I hear you. I hear you. And I love the passion, too. How old are you, may I ask?
6: Well, 45.
1: Okay, so you're young compared to me and my man. So I just wanted to...
2: But what I'm trying to tell the caller is that he's falling for the same problem that he's talking about.
1: Why do you say that?
2: He just said that the Amazon people and some other people have not read a book. How does he know that?
1: Well, I think...
2: Is there any civilization
1: think,
2: on the
1: I think
2: the
1: you're
2: planet?
1: Taking it literally, you know. I think you understand what he's saying.
3: Well, a lot of them have writings.
1: What he's saying...
2: Exactly,
1: what,
2: that's what... A lot of them have writings.
1: What he's saying...
2: I heard what he said.
1: What he said, exactly what he said.
2: No,
1: because... But if you heard it, if you heard exactly what you say, how then you... Because I know that you're mature, very mature. This is what I... He would have to tell me I'm wrong. What he's saying, what he's trying to say is this. They may have read a book, but what he's trying to say is this. They have not been indoctrinated mm-hmm. to this
6: because
1: religion
6: exactly
1: that is bombarding us. And yet still
6: and
1: they know right from...
6: Primitive.
1: Because Columbus said it when he came, you know, he said, look, these people know they share, they're loving, they everything. And then he says, let's enslave them.
2: Okay.
6: I don't know why primitive in this conversation
2: because nobody is referring to nobody
1: no, but he,
2: as he's, primitive.
1: But what he was saying is that when they came, that is how they termed them. So I'm saying
2: the caller is you.
3: But Carla, you know, there's a fight against
1: Carla, and Greg. Carla, do us a favor. Sometime when you, I know you're passionate, but sometime when you speak, give a pause so that somebody who wants to interject because we sound jumble up sometimes. Yeah.
2: So. But what I'm trying to say, right, is this: that if you, as the caller, there, using those words and explanations and examples. I'm just saying that you're falling into the same thing that you're speaking against because the sense of indoctrination is something that all civilization go through. In this, every civilization have been indoctrinated into whatever it is that they practice, whether it is Christianity, Hinduism, Buddhism, whatever it is, all, every single civilization have gone through indoctrination.
3: True. Mm-hmm.
2: So what the caller may be trying to say is that the colonial indoctrination is very strong in the Caribbean and the Americas based on the... No, remember, when you talk to me, I like clarity.
1: But so I'm going to try to interpret and assume that somebody means something. To me, not every time.
3: They have no own gods.
1: To me, exactly. To me, not every time we need... I think when he said it, I understood it. And I think you understand it too. But I think, knowing a god likes a debate.
2: But
3: they have their own religion, they have their own way of living, their gods and so on.
2: I surely caller now would understand even a little further because it's all about one teach one. Okay. So the caller make a conversation. So I'm telling the caller that you got to look a little deeper into what you're saying. Because indoctrination is not, let him know, tell you if
1: go ahead, caller.
2: Yeah. So caller, you over what I'm saying?
6: In my understanding, I feel the Bible right now and the Bible from what you are preaching out to bear no significance and the future of humanity and we as humanity right now, the Bible bear zero significance on humanity.
3: Let me ask the question.
6: Humanity right now, depending
2: on... Hold on, let Carla finish what he's saying.
6: Depending on self-reliance and self-preservation, by using natural means.
3: But let me ask the caller a question. What do you think of Haile Selassie words when he say,
1: I want to ask the question.
3: What do
2: you think?
3: What do you think of Haile Selassie words when he said, no matter what language the Bible is in, it is the word of God?
2: He actually didn't say that, but go ahead.
1: But that is Selassie's opinion.
3: No, I wanted to know.
4: Okay, the caller gone.
3: I
4: was making a point to Agard, and I asked a question about not remembering the day you were born. And I went further to say, when the child is in the womb of the child does not see the mother does not see the child. Now, in an aspect, this is how God operates.
3: Mm-hmm.
4: That sense we have God being a spirit, being invisible.
1: God but journey, when you do that, you're walking down the road like Greg. Because see what you just said? This is how God operates. I don't think we're in a position. That is what I never try to do.
4: Okay, maybe poor choice of word by saying operate. Yeah. But yes. When we view what God has become, hence we have...
2: When you say become, I mean
4: well,
2: God
4: okay.
2: has become. God
4: remember
2: is,
4: I said, right? I said, God is everything that is of life
2: God
4: on earth.
2: Is, was, and will be. Is eternal.
4: And... He said, God is omnipresent, omnipotent.
3: Yeah.
2: All the omni.
4: Right.
2: Yeah.
4: But no, are we not human beings on earth? We are everywhere on the planet. The planet itself is alive. Uh-huh. Air, earth, air, water, fire, and the S-U-N. They are omnipresent.
2: Are they?
4: Yes. No, you ever look at this? Right now we're going to the moon. I think it just full some night.
2: The sun is omnipresent?
4: Of course the sun is omnipresent.
2: Why would you say that?
4: Isn't it out there right now?
3: So if I go to...
1: No, the sun is not omnipresent.
3: So if I go to the
4: but
3: farthest
4: see,
3: star, the sun is
4: there? It's only
3: on
4: a different hemisphere.
1: Look.
2: When you say
1: omnipresent is the key word.
2: Omnipresent means that... It's always present in every...
4: But you see,
2: if you can't see the sun, you see the sun for 12 hours. Because when you see the sun, if you're talking about existence as omnipresent, mm-hmm. I understand what you're saying, because you mean then that this is omnipresent. Because no matter where I am, my phone is right here.
1: But it is not.
2: It is not omnipresent.
4: Okay.
1: Because let's go down to the... This, again, is clarity. I remember when I was very young, and I look up to some two or three older fellows than me. We used to have discussions, and I listened to them at night. But I was well-read in certain things. And one day, there was a discussion, right, around certain things. And I said to them, they were speaking about the sun and blah, blah, blah. And I said to them, the only star in our solar system is the sun. And they started to argue, no, because they didn't understand that the sun is a star. Now, I say that to say this. Stars come, burn for a certain time, and then they burn out. Mm-hmm. When you see a shooting star... So that means it is not omnipresent. You understand? It is not omnipotent. It is not always there and True. Will always be there.
4: True. But do you realize also, right, that the stars represent everything on Earth, among other things?
2: It's the next big conversation.
1: That is,
2: anyway, we have the time, guys. No. We have the time.
1: Let's finish. Let me finish on this point.
2: Yeah.
1: Right? The point is this, and the callers who called in, they sort of strengthened it. What I want the listening audience to understand, it often happens when we have conversation. We have a conversation and we bump into somebody on the street and they say, boy, if I was there, I would have said this and that.
4: Mm-hmm.
1: Yeah, but we could only say so much in a given time.
4: Right.
1: So to anyone who's listening, there are many things that we will not touch and we did not touch because we can't touch everything.
2: We can't touch everything.
1: Yeah, so...
4: what I want to say...
2: Give a wrap-up, dear.
4: Yeah, my wrap-up is this, right? We have to understand now, in our present awareness and existence, that what we are seeking outside... in terms of God and everything that is written to in the scriptures. I'm losing my train of thought.
2: It's too much things in your mind.
4: Africa says there's a whole lot of information
1: because
4: it's there right
1: to
4: now.
1: Me.
2: Yes.
4: But you know what I'm saying
1: We're
4: is
1: human,
4: this, right?
2: Yeah.
4: We everything that was given to us was external. We have to search
1: Make
4: from
1: it
4: within.
1: Brief, though, yeah.
4: We got to go from within to know who we are.
2: Mm-hmm.
4: And to believe that there's a God, you don't know God. When you know God, you don't believe God. Mm-hmm. When you know God, there's no need for believing that there's a God.
2: You move up to the next level.
4: Because you are God.
2: Okay, Greg, let's give up a wrap up there.
3: Yes, we
2: get out of time.
3: Yeah, well, we are not literally God. Only one literal God you have. No, the Father predestined a people, predetermined a people from all eternity before he created anything to who he's going to save in Jesus Christ. Jesus Christ came in accordance with that plan and died for the people, certain set of sinners, not everybody, but certain set of sinners who the Father predestined in him to save. He came and he died for them, and he saved them all at the cross. And the Holy Spirit now came and applies the benefit of Jesus Christ's atonement to those who the Father predestined in Jesus Christ to be saved. So this is the gospel message that Jesus Christ died and rose on the third day from the dead. And all who believe this gospel message will be saved from their sins and be saved from hell. And that's the only way of salvation, Jesus Christ, the light.

0: the life, the resurrection from the dead, and the way to God only.
1: All right, guys, it was good. It was good to have you here. We didn't really follow the conversation
2: the way we would like it to go,
1: but I guess, you know, dynamic conversations always.
2: But don't you think that is an impossibility? We're going to always jump off on tangents.
1: It's not impossible. I do not believe there is impossible when it comes to how we are.
2: But I believe if it is not impossible, then it means we're going to discourage broadening this the perspective.
1: What can happen, and I would encourage for next time, what could happen is this. When we are discussing a topic, we try as best as possible to stick to that topic. Mm-hmm. Number two, when we are saying things, we should come with our little notes to reference, to bring the necessary evidence that we are saying why we are saying what we are saying, so that the listeners can actually follow and at least do the little research themselves. When we just broad brush certain things by making claims and saying statements that we really have no control over, have no evidence to show, those things just kind of widen the conversation, because now I'm going to ask for clarity. I'm going to ask for this. And then sometimes we might go off on a little tangent and whatever. The callers calling, you know, they're not on the panel, so they'll say anything. You know, they'll just try to broad brush. But we shouldn't let the callers who call in to steer the conversation from where it was headed, unless the contribution was enough that we could kind of use it to go into the same direction. Because the callers who called in, and even though they bring good contribution, they might get a chance to come here to discuss some of these things. And I'm saying to them now, listening, you know, the same thing goes to you. When you're speaking, come with your information, organize. Don't just broad brush thing and just say things because you could just say it. So I would like to say again, it was a good reasoning.
3: Right.
1: It wasn't the way I would have liked it to go.
0: But I enjoyed still. It.
1: No, I enjoyed it too. I full joy this.
3: Words again. Yeah. Be careful with words. Yeah.
1: I full joy
3: power.
1: All right, guys. So, and Quint, yeah, your little pieces were still really heavy and good.
2: I interjected mainly for clarity. I interjected on the point where I wanted the especially younger people out there to understand. Yeah. So, yes. So, we've come to the end. And looking forward to the next. When that's? That's the first Monday?
1: That's next week, Wednesday, actually.
2: Wednesday, yeah, okay. Yeah.
1: Next week, Wednesday, we should have somebody here speaking about something to do with something we all know as youths, something with manganeil.
2: Oh, okay.
1: So
3: manganeil
1: is a fruit. Is a
3: the thing on the bay?
1: You know about it, the deadly food. Yeah, well, it might not be so deadly. So okay. We'll find out about some of that next week.
2: Right. Okay, then.
1: All right.
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2: Our top stories. Premier Brantley addresses CBI death statements and possible implications on proposed Destiny project. NEMA says no alert issued concerning Mount Liamiga amid circulating message of activity. Internationally, Fly Dubai flight to Israel diverted to Saudi Arabia after onboard incident.
1: Now the details.
2: During his September 29th, 2026 monthly press conference, Nevis Premier, the Honorable Mark Brantley, directly addressed his prior assertions that the regional Citizenship by Investment program is facing an impending death. Premier Brantley reaffirmed his stance that CBI as we know it is dead, pointing to the uncompromising position of the European Union.
3: Sometimes when we grab the headline, we don't pay attention to the essence and the context. I want to be very clear that when I say CBI was dead, I mean CBI as it's in its current formulation. I've been very, very clear in making that distinction, meaning that the current formula, the current approach that we have towards citizenship by investment is continually seeking more and more new citizens. So every year you hear, well, Antigua got 1,000 and Grenada got 1,500 and St. Kitts Nevis got 1,000. I'm saying that, in my opinion, is on life support. In fact, I anticipate that approach is going to disappear.
2: The European Commission issued a directive mandating that Eastern Caribbean nations operating these programs phase them out entirely by June 1st, 2028. Failure to comply with the EU timeline will result in the loss of crucial visa access to the Schengen area. The EU is structurally opposed to investment migration, meaning further regulatory reforms or compliance overhauls will no longer suffice. However, the Premier explains how he thinks the program will evolve.
3: What, however, I think can survive is a program that has greater connection and connectivity with the jurisdictions. So I think you're going to see more demands for some residential component. You're going to see, of course, greater and greater due diligence and enhanced security, which we already have in St. Kitts and Nevis, I'm proud to say. And I feel we are going to see a change in approach so that instead of seeking new citizens, we seek to engage existing citizens. Just like Mr. Olivier Janssen, just like Mr. Patrick Drahi, and countless others out there who have the wherewithal, the financial capacity to actually help us in a tangible way. You take Mr. Drahi, through his Drahi Foundation. I reach out to him, Mr. George. I'm not sure if you use this piece of equipment when you're at the hospital, but I reached out to him and said we wanted a CT scan. And in short order, that CT scan had been delivered and installed. Not for his benefit, but for the benefit of you and I and the people of Nevis. That's the type of engagement I would like to see in terms of our citizens who have acquired citizenship through investment. Mr. Janssen, similarly, when he asked the question, what could he do, something tangible and lasting for Nevis, we asked for the dialysis center, which is now nearing completion. Again, that is not for him. It is for the people in Nevis who may require that service from time to time. And I feel that those are but two examples, but there are thousands of people out there like those who we can tap into if we were to change the emphasis of our CBI programs away from constantly seeking new citizens and instead seeking to drill down into existing citizenry to ask how they can assist more.
2: The future of the CBI and its shutdown or evolution directly intersects with the Destiny Project, a proposed development by Olivier Janssen across 2,400 acres in South Nevis. Premier Brantley emphasized that Destiny is not a CBI project.
3: Destiny is not a CBI project. I want to emphasize that. What I mean by that is Destiny is not being financed by any CBI receipts, as some other projects have been. What the Destiny promoters said is that they would want their project to be designated as a CBI project so that people who decide to purchase within that project could apply if they so desire. So to me, that project is more akin to the Four Seasons. The Four Seasons, and in my years when I operated as a lawyer, I can tell I represented many buyers at the Four Seasons, Mr. George, who were buying a villa because of their lifestyle. They wanted a villa at the Four Seasons, and they had no interest whatsoever in citizenship. So the Four Seasons offers citizenship, but it's not a citizenship project in the sense that it's not dependent on the proceeds from citizenship to build the project. So that's an important distinction that I would like to make.
2: The economic framework of Destiny is somewhat tied to investment migration, as there is the option of routing the anticipated 7,000 to 10,000 property buyers through the St. Kitts and Nevis CBI infrastructure to generate massive government fees. The impending 2028 termination of the traditional CBI model could threaten the long-term financial viability of this arrangement.
3: If the program exists, I suppose they will try to access the program. The program no longer exists or exists in a different form, then they'll adapt accordingly. But as currently advised, they are not looking to this as a basis for funding that project. That project has funding that is independent of citizenship by investment.
2: The Premier remains hopeful that the federal government will continue its assessment of the Destiny project, despite Prime Minister the Honorable Dr. Terence Drew's absence.
3: Will further delay Destiny and other such matters? I'm hopeful that that is not the case. Of course, we continue to pray for PM Drew's speedy recovery, but based on all the reports I've had is that the government continues to function. His portfolios have been assigned to the Deputy Prime Minister, now Acting Prime Minister, Dr. Geoffrey Hanley, and to the Honorable Garth Wilkin, who I'm told takes on national security as part of his portfolio. So the government continues, and in fact, all the news we've had from the federal government is that it is business as usual, that business continues while the Prime Minister seeks to recover. So I don't necessarily feel that his absence should create any difficulty in terms of projects moving forward. What they do decide to do is a matter for them, but that is just my assessment, because the government is continuous and government continues.
2: Because the traditional CBI model is seemingly winding down, given the EU ultimatum, Brantley emphasized that projects like Destiny and broader national initiatives must quickly shift focus toward physical economic footprints. St. Kitts and Nevis has already begun adapting by planning genuine physical residency links for future applicants rather than pure passport sales, and Brantley continues to push for rapid economic diversification into renewable energy to buffer the impending loss of CBI revenues. The National Emergency Management Agency, NEMA, of St. Kitts and Nevis clarified that it has not issued any alerts about volcanic activity at Mount Liamiga and that there is no evidence the volcano is active. The official update was released on September 29, 2026, in response to unverified messages circulating publicly about observations of steam rising from the mountain. According to the statement shared by NEMA, there is currently no active volcanic threat, and the rumors about steam are unsubstantiated by current scientific data. NEMA said it continues to monitor the volcano closely and thanked proactive citizens who reached out with safety concerns. Authorities urge residents and visitors to remain calm and rely on official information channels, not social media speculation. Residents who notice any actual environmental changes around the volcano are advised to report them directly. Reports can be submitted by calling or messaging NEMA. If anyone observes unusual steam vents, strange sulfur smells, or low audible rumblings. In regional news,
4: the United Nations Security Council gives the gang suppression force in Haiti 6 more months, even as its deployment remains incomplete. The United Nations Security Council has extended the mandate of the Gang Suppression Force in Haiti until March 21, 2027. 12 members voted in favor on Tuesday. None voted against. China, Pakistan, and Russia abstained. The Council also renewed the United Nations Support Office that backs the force. U.S. Ambassador Mike Waltz told the council where deployment stands.
5: The entire effort is designed around the ultimate objective that Haitians themselves take back control of their own security and their own future. And this cannot and will not become an endless mission. The countries are actually sharing the burden to staff and support this mission. Over the last year, notably, we have received more than 17,000 personnel pledges for 5,500 authorized billets. And we should think about that for a second. We have more than three times as many personnel pledged as positions authorized and available. There are now more than 1,500 troops on the ground as we speak, and 4,000 more are slated to come in the coming months.
4: The additional 4,000 personnel he mentioned have not yet arrived. The force is intended to help Haitian authorities confront armed gangs and restore security ahead of planned elections. Grenada and other CARICOM states have called for its full deployment, along with funding, equipment and human rights safeguards. The renewal comes after fresh violence in Achebanite, where at least 11 people were killed. A local mayor said the attack was retaliation for an operation by the force. The vote extends the mandate, but its effect on security remains to be seen. Of Puerto Rico, there is an updated count from the boat disaster near Mona Island. The United States Coast Guard said Tuesday that 49 people had been rescued, 3 bodies recovered, and 10 people were still missing. Authorities estimate 62 people were aboard when the boat capsized late Sunday. A passing vessel found survivors in the water on Monday and alerted rescuers. The Coast Guard says most of those aboard were from the Dominican Republic. 2 were believed to be from Haiti. Officials say a violent incident occurred aboard before people entered the water. The full circumstances remain under investigation. Lawyers representing 2 of 3 Transport and Harbors Department employees charged following the deadly July sinking of the MV Berrima have filed submissions seeking a stay of the criminal proceedings. Captain Kevin Price, Chief Mate Rondell Dwayne Roberts, and Goods Superintendent Delon Grandison face multiple murder charges arising from the July 18 maritime disaster. Price and Grandison's attorneys are seeking to halt the case, with one report saying the application includes an alleged abuse of process argument connected to circumstances surrounding the marine casualty investigation. The 3 remain remanded until October 12. A separate commission of inquiry established by Guyana's government is examining the sinking, including its causes, response, compliance with safety requirements, and potential reforms. Grenada's ambassador to the United Nations, Ingrid Jackson, has urged attention to the hardship faced by Cuban families. In her address at the UN General Assembly, she made this call for engagement.
6: Mr. President, Grenada remains deeply concerned about the continuing hardship endured by the Cuban people. A humanitarian conscience cannot be indifferent to the circumstances of ordinary households, particularly children, the elderly, and other vulnerable persons, whose difficulty deepens with each passing day that the present impasse remains unresolved. We call for constructive engagement that places the well-being of the Cuban people at its center and opens a path toward meaningful relief, improved living conditions, and renewed opportunities.
4: Jackson said Cuba and the United States must address sanctions and the embargo, as well as reforms within Cuba. She also supported CARICOM's call for the Haiti force to be fully deployed with human rights safeguards. Guyana's President Irfan Ali is calling for consistent aviation safety and security standards across Caribbean airports. Speaking at an International Aviation Safety Forum in Georgetown Tuesday, Ali said different security and transit procedures can undermine passenger confidence.
7: If one of our airports in the region does not meet the standard, it affects all of us because we are interconnected. We can no longer have a region where every airport you go across the region, there are different standards. And they say that's the ICAO standard. We know that's not true, because we have tested it, but you have these different standards applied at different airports. And you must take this into consideration, because equity is important. A passenger must not believe that there are different standards for different airports in the same region. That is not going to build confidence in the system.
4: Ali proposed a regional team to help airports close gaps found in international safety audits. He also ordered Guyana's Civil Aviation Authority to review the country's aviation laws and regulations.
1: We now bring you these international reports.
8: Dubai flight traveling from the United Arab Emirates to Israel has been diverted and is now heading back to Dubai. That's after an earlier passenger plane was forced to divert to Saudi Arabia following an incident on board. The plane landed at Saudi Arabia's Tabuk Airport, which says the pilot and co-pilot were hospitalized after sustaining injuries. Pictures from inside the plane show the injured pilots lying on the floor. The airline says all passengers are safe, and the Israeli Prime Minister's office is coordinating their return to Israel. There are conflicting reports of what happened on that first flight. Al Jazeera cannot independently verify what happened. This is how one of the passengers describes the events.
9: We are here after the terrorist hijacking of the plane. We've now subdued the attackers. We're about to land. Anyone who can hear me, we need help. We're in Tabuk, apparently in Saudi Arabia, an unfamiliar and unknown area. Everyone on board is safe and well, except the pilot. We need help.
8: We have two correspondents covering all these latest developments. Nida Ibrahim is monitoring Israeli reaction from Ramallah. But first, let's cross to Zain Basravi, who's in Doha. Zain, what more do we know about what's happened?
10: Well, it certainly has been a dramatic morning and afternoon in the skies over GCC countries. What we know of this latest incident is that, according to initial reports, a second fly Dubai flight originating from Dubai going to Tel Aviv, FZ1081, has been diverted and is now currently heading back to Dubai Airport, Dubai International Airport. What we understand is this perhaps appears to be a precautionary measure following the very dramatic incident on a Fly Dubai flight earlier this morning. Let's go over what we know about that so far. The flight between Dubai and Tel Aviv is about 3.5 or 4 hours. 2.5 hours into this flight, FZ1073 reported an incident. Two security emergency signals were sent. That first transmission saying it was a general emergency, a general security emergency of some kind. A few minutes later, another transmission was issued that signaled some kind of interference. It was some kind of unlawful interference. Now, what we understand is that pilots sent those emergency signals after some kind of physical altercation between the pilot and the co-pilot. At the moment, details are still unclear, still unconfirmed. We're waiting for investigations and official statements to come in. We do know, according to flight radar data, the aircraft plunged nearly 40,000 feet in a matter of 30 seconds. So a very dramatic and harrowing experience for the passengers on board. This plane that Fly Dubai operates generally carries about the Boeing 737 MAX 8, according to cabin configurations, carries about 166 to 174 people. There were reportedly 150 passengers on board. What we do know for certain with regards to that flight is, as you said, it has landed safely in Saudi Arabia at Tabuk Airport. Now, that's in the west of the country, just a little bit south of Jordan. The incident, no doubt, will cause yet more concern in an environment where the region was already tense. There's very little doubt that at the moment, airlines, airport operators, governments in the region will all be going over their threat assessments again following this incident.
8: Let's cross now to Nida Ibrahim, who's joining us from Ramallah in the occupied West Bank. Nida, what reaction thus far is coming out of Israel about this incident?
11: Well, wherever you look, Mohammed, inside Israel, we see that Israeli politicians to the right and to the left are talking about this being an attack against Israelis. The way that Israeli politicians have been handling this is that this is a terror attack, that everyone who's intending to harm and hurt Israelis should be paying the price. This came from Bezalel Smotrich, one of the right-wing politicians inside Israel. His camp is very close to Netanyahu's, and that's why we are expecting the right-wing bloc, the Netanyahu bloc, to be talking a lot about the threats that are facing Israel. According to Channel 14, a channel very close to Prime Minister Benjamin Netanyahu, there's a correlation and a connection between the threats that Netanyahu has been talking about yesterday facing Israel and the attack that took place today. While Fly Dubai did not talk about the nationalities per se and saying that they were linked to some GCC countries in Israel, there is this notion that one of the pilots hold the dual citizenship. They call this a violation of the aviation rules by allowing someone with a potential dual nationality and a GCC citizenship to be flying that plane. Of course, all of these remarks we're getting and all of these notions we are getting from Israeli media. And from the very first moment, Mohammed, we've noticed how in Israeli media there was the assumption that this was an attack against Israelis rather than just an altercation between the pilots. Netanyahu has summoned his ministers, said he's holding a security meeting, a security briefing. Also on Channel 12, the Israeli channel, there has been talks about another Fly Dubai flight that was bound to Tel Aviv. From Dubai, but was stopped midway and returned back to base. There's also the debate about what's going to happen with the passengers who currently are in Saudi Arabia. Are they going to be taken back to Tel Aviv via a Fly Dubai flight, or will the Israeli military send a specific and special military plane to evacuate them from Saudi? All of these discussions are being now carried out in Israeli media and amongst Israeli officials. There's a lot of details that we do not know. There is much ambiguity, but in Israel, that seems to be the line they're pushing, that this was an attempted attack. And as Smotrich was saying, that the intent and not the results should be prosecuted.
8: Well, as more details start to emerge about that incident on the Fly Dubai flight from inside the plane, these appear to show injured pilots lying on the floor. There is lots of blood that is around. A second Fly Dubai flight traveling from the United Arab Emirates to Israel has been diverted and is now heading back to Dubai. That's after an earlier passenger plane was forced to divert to Saudi Arabia following an incident on board. There have been new Israeli airstrikes and artillery fire across the Gaza Strip. Five people were killed in a drone strike on a van in Gaza City. Several others were injured. A number of buildings were also bombed in the El Tufah neighborhood, while drones and quadcopters continued flying at low altitudes overnight. That's despite the U.S.-brokered ceasefire that was agreed in October 2025. Well, Hind El-Khudri is Gaza City. Hind, good to see you. What more can you tell us about these latest strikes?
12: Well, the latest strike was on a vehicle, on a Volkswagen bus that was actually a transportation vehicle that was carrying people who were transporting from the north to the south. Now, this is a bus that also have a wheel car extension that also had passengers on this vehicle, and the Israeli forces targeted this bus in the past couple of minutes in Tel El-Hawa in the Gaza City. At least five have been reported killed, and we're talking about at least 15 others that are injured. Most of those injuries are critically injured. According to doctors, they said that it's very hard for them to save lives in the current situation where the health sector is deteriorating. But doctors also said that the number of people killed from this attack may increase in the next upcoming hours. This was not the only attack since the early hours of the morning. There was also a tent in Al-Mawasi where four Palestinians were injured and transferred to a Nasser hospital. There was also an apartment that was targeted where 21-year-old Iman was killed in this attack. This is supposed to be ceasefire, but there is no way the violations by the Israeli forces to the ceasefire seems to end, where every single day Palestinians continue to be killed, injured, more restrictions, and the humanitarian situation is also deteriorating.
8: Yeah, Hind, I'm glad you mentioned those violations of the ceasefire. We talked a moment ago. We reminded our viewers about the fact that there was a ceasefire that was agreed to, a U.S. brokered ceasefire agreed to in October 2025. And yet, despite that, on a near daily basis, there are these violations. There are attacks that continue. I just want to ask you how that's impacting the daily lives of people there.
12: It's terrifying. The fear is accompanying everyone inside the strip, where you're scared to go to the supermarket, you're scared to take your children to school, you're scared to live your daily life. And as you see, people were targeted today as they were on a public transportation vehicle in the middle of the street, in a very busy street. And we saw women, we saw children, we saw everyone impacted by this attack. And it's not only that. Winter is approaching. People are not only trying to protect themselves from the airstrikes, but they're also trying to protect themselves from the winter, the storm, the wind, the rain. And there's a lot to cope, and there's a lot to manage here in Gaza. But the Israeli forces continue their violations, and it's not only the violations of attack, but also the restriction of freedom of movement, the restriction of medications and medicines that are not entering the Gaza Strip, tarps, humanitarian aid, and also shelter items. So all of these restrictions continue, and also the Israeli Air Force continues to attack. So the situation is actually deteriorating, and people do not have any options or any chance to do anything other than surviving these attacks and hoping they won't be killed by them.
13: Another major AI company has revealed major safety concerns about its product. This time it's the Chinese company Moonshot. It said it's conducting an internal review after researchers were able to persuade two of its popular Kimi models to tell them how to make biological weapons and carry out assassinations. Peter Garahan, founder of MindGuard, which tests the security of AI systems, talked me through what his researchers found.
14: Through communicating with the model, it was able to successfully jailbreak the model, which means you unshackle it in terms of safety controls. And it talked about topics of weaponization, assassination, but also could be used to stage cyber attacks.
13: And this really shouldn't have been possible, should it?
14: Exactly. These companies say in marketing and online, a lot of safety. We know technically they spend a lot of time on this as well. These things are designed to be safe and secure. However, time and time again, it's found, seemingly every week, there are weaknesses in these models.
13: As I understand it, not only were they able to suggest those ways of making the weapons and how to carry out assassinations, they also then sort of suggest other nefarious deeds you could do, don't they?
14: Exactly. And this goes just beyond topics of talking about things and giving you recipes. These models, we found, can connect to the internet and run any type of software you want. This is a recipe for actually causing cyber attacks against different users and different people, which is really concerning.
13: Yeah, and we've seen various incidents recently, haven't we? Talk us through, though, the difference between these jailbreaks that you've been talking about and AIs hacking online systems, which we've seen other instances of recently.
14: Right. So, fundamentally, it's still the same technology. It takes language in, breaks into numbers, and gives you outputs. And every quarter is getting more capable. So jailbreaking is, it's either in the data it's been trained upon, or it makes connections and starts talking about these things. So jailbreaks talk about topics that it's been designed not to do. In cyber attacks, it's the same principle, which is it's more capable, it's been trained on cybersecurity hacking, and it uses that then to break into systems as well, and it's getting better at it every single time.
13: So you say this is concerning. Just how concerning do you think it is, this jailbreak?
14: It's highly concerning, not just beyond the topics it talks about. That happens for two reasons. One is because in the training data, it may or may not contain that information. But these models are very good at finding connections between different topics. To give you an example, if it's been trained upon murder mystery and medical journals, it could put them together and actually synthesize, you know, really horrible topics and like different things. The one that really concerns a lot of us is cybersecurity, which is what we do at MindGuard. it's getting better at connecting the dots of how do you hack systems. I know there's lots of stuff in the news right now about the AI companies falling short in development, but any security researcher will tell you in the space every quarter, it's getting closer and closer to do this thing automatically.
13: We had this meeting at the White House with President Trump and all of those tech boss men. Talk us through your reaction to this agreement that they've come to, which he says is morally binding, that they're going to police themselves.
14: It's difficult. I think there's very much the boy who cried wolf in these cases, because they've been hammering on for so many quarters now about how dangerous their AI is. And then they turn around and their AI automatically hacks their customers. So I think there definitely is a good message there in terms of, yes, we should be safe to regulation. But everyone knows, a lot of them have IPOs coming up. They are marketing any news as good news. And now they come out about this. So beyond the actual surface level discussion about, yes, we should be safe about these things, there's also a regulation angle in terms of there's lots of models now that are cheap and available free. It really threatens their business model as well.
15: It looks like a typical central London office building, but barely 2 kilometres from Al Jazeera's bureau in the Shard, a new defence supply chain is taking shape. This factory will make precision parts for drones, missiles, submarines, robots and jet engines. At 15,000 square metres, the owners of Isambard say it's the biggest new factory to open in the English capital since World War II. And its software and automation allow it to make complex components faster and in some cases cheaper than in China.
16: A customer sends us a design. We then make the number they wanted to the quality they wanted. Now, traditionally, that has taken about 12 to 16 weeks. We do that in 5 to 10 days. And the way we can do that is, one, with great software and to help run the factory. Two is hiring the best from Formula One teams or SpaceX. The third is actually the business model, so being able to like scale up the number of factories.
15: Scale is what Britain needs now. Last year, the government spent around $82 billion on defence, and by 2029, that's expected to grow to $107 billion. And that money is already starting to reinvigorate what has been a sluggish jobs market. In the last 12 months alone, there's been a 51% increase in the number of jobs in weapons and ammunition manufacturing. But revenue alone does not rebuild an industrial base. For decades, Britain has seen factories close and manufacturing capacity erode. Now the government wants to reverse that, putting defence at the centre of a wider attempt to reindustrialise the economy.
17: We need to step up, we need to spend more, and friends, we are, with the biggest sustained increase in defence spending since the Cold War, and a cast-iron guarantee to honour the promise we made to our NATO allies to spend 3.5% of GDP on core defence by 2035.
15: The government is putting almost $44 billion into submarines, next-generation fighter jets, weapons and drones. For Britain, the prize is not just rearmament, but a revival of its industrial base. And factories like this are the building blocks. Charlie Angela, Al Jazeera, London.
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2: Premier Brantley addresses CBI death statements and possible implications on proposed Destiny project. NEMA says no alert issued concerning Mount Liamiga amid circulating message of activity. Internationally, Fly Dubai flight to Israel diverted to Saudi Arabia after onboard incident.
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Definitely.

0: never hear Earthquake call and say, "Hello, Miss Lee, yes, it's me, Earthquake, I come in Tuesday around 10. No, sir. Earthquake does arrive unannounced, and when it come, it shake all sense and sensibility out of we. Remain calm, stay inside, and do the DCH. Drop, hover, hold on. Once the shaking starts, you know it's Earthquake. Make a quick move to a safe place. Don't run to the door, we are in the exit. Stairs might broke up or full of people. Elevator, avoid that, because you might get in and poof, power gone, and you're stuck in that box without air. Take cover under a strong table or a bed, or crouch against an inside wall or in a corner, and cover your face and your head with your arms. Remember, DCH, drop, cover, hold on. Glass windows and doors, outside walls and doors in an earthquake, bad news. 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Remain calm, stay indoors until all the shaking stop, and do the DCH, drop, cover, hold on.
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0: ever hear Earthquake call and say, "Hello, Miss Lee, yes, it's me, Earthquake, I come in Tuesday around 10. No, sir. Earthquake does arrive unannounced, and when it come, it shake all sense and sensibility out of we. Remain calm, stay inside, and do the DCH. Drop, hover, hold on. Once the shaking starts, you know it's Earthquake. Make a quick move to a safe place. Don't run to the door, we are any exit. Stairs might broke up or full of people. Elevator, avoid that, because you might get in and poof, power gone, and you're stuck in that box without ear. 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Last thing, nobody run outside and ask, "You feel it, you feel it?" Remain calm, stay indoors until all the shaking stop, and do the DCH, drop, cover, hold on.
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0: You ever hear Earthquake call and say, "Hello, Miss Lee, yes, it's me, Earthquake, I come in Tuesday around 10? No, sir. Earthquake does arrive unannounced, and when it come, it shake all sense and sensibility out of we. Remain calm, stay inside, and do the DCH. Drop, hover, hold on. Once the shaking starts, you know it's Earthquake. 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Stairs might broke up or full of people. Elevator, avoid that, because you might get in and poof, power gone, and you're stuck in that box without ear. 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

0: ever hear Earthquake call and say, "Hello, Miss Lee, yes, it's me, Earthquake, I come in Tuesday around 10? No, sir. Earthquake does arrive unannounced, and when it come, it shake all sense and sensibility out of we. Remain calm, stay inside, and do the DCH. Drop, cover, hold on. Once the shaking starts, you know it's Earthquake. Make a quick move to a safe place. Don't run to the door, we are in the exit. Stairs might broke up or full of people. Elevator, avoid that, because you might get in and poof, power gone, and you're stuck in that box without air. Take cover under a strong table or a bed, or crouch against an inside wall or in a corner, and cover your face and your head with your arms. Remember, DCH, drop, cover, hold on. Glass windows and doors, outside walls and doors, in an earthquake, bad news. 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Last thing, nobody run outside and ask, "You feel it, you feel it?" Remain calm, stay indoors until all the shaking stop, and do the DCH, drop, cover, hold on.
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0: ever hear Earthquake call and say, "Hello, Miss Lee, yes, it's me, Earthquake, I come in Tuesday around 10. No, sir. Earthquake does arrive unannounced, and when it come, it shake all sense and sensibility out of we. Remain calm, stay inside, and do the DCH. Drop, hover, hold on. Once the shaking starts, you know it's Earthquake. Make a quick move to a safe place. Don't run to the door, we are in the exit. Stairs might broke up or full of people. Elevator, avoid that, because you might get in and poof, power gone, and you're stuck in that box without air. Take cover under a strong table or a bed, or crouch against an inside wall or in a corner, and cover your face and your head with your arms. 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Glass windows and doors, outside walls and doors, in an earthquake, bad news. 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Most injuries during earthquakes happen when something drop and hit people entering or exiting a building. Last thing, nobody run outside and ask, "You feel it, you feel it?" Remain calm, stay indoors until all the shaking stop, and do the DCH, drop, cover, hold on.
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0: ever hear Earthquake call and say, "Hello, Miss Lee, yes, it's me, Earthquake, I come in Tuesday around 10? No, sir. Earthquake does arrive unannounced, and when it come, it shake all sense and sensibility out of we. Remain calm, stay inside, and do the DCH. Drop, cover, hold on. Once the shaking starts, you know it's Earthquake. Make a quick move to a safe place. Don't run to the door, we are in the exit. Stairs might broke up or full of people. Elevator, avoid that, because you might get in and poof, power gone, and you're stuck in that box without ear. Take cover under a strong table or a bed, or crouch against an inside wall or in a corner, and cover your face and your head with your arms. 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Last thing, nobody run outside and ask, "You feel it, you feel it?" 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

0: ever hear Earthquake call and say, "Hello, Miss Lee, yes, it's me, Earthquake, I come in Tuesday around 10? No, sir. Earthquake does arrive unannounced, and when it come, it shake all sense and sensibility out of we. Remain calm, stay inside, and do the DCH. Drop, hover, hold on. Once the shaking starts, you know it's Earthquake. Make a quick move to a safe place. Don't run to the door, we are in the exit. Stairs might broke up or full of people. Elevator, avoid that, because you might get in and poof, power gone, and you're stuck in that box without air. 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

0: ever hear Earthquake call and say, "Hello, Miss Lee, yes, it's me, Earthquake, I come in Tuesday around 10? No, sir. Earthquake does arrive unannounced, and when it come, it shake all sense and sensibility out of we. Remain calm, stay inside, and do the DCH. Drop, hover, hold on. 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

0: You ever hear Earthquake call and say, "Hello, Miss Lee, yes, it's me, Earthquake, I come in Tuesday around 10? No, sir. Earthquake does arrive unannounced, and when it come, it shake all sense and sensibility out of we. Remain calm, stay inside, and do the DCH. Drop, hover, hold on. Once the shaking starts, you know it's Earthquake. Make a quick move to a safe place. Don't run to the door, we are in the exit. Stairs might broke up or full of people. Elevator, avoid that, because you might get in and poof, power gone, and you're stuck in that box without ear. 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

0: You ever hear Earthquake call and say, "Hello, Miss Lee, yes, it's me, Earthquake, I come in Tuesday around 10? No, sir. Earthquake does arrive unannounced, and when it come, it shake all sense and sensibility out of we. Remain calm, stay inside, and do the DCH. Drop, hover, hold on. Once the shaking starts, you know it's Earthquake. Make a quick move to a safe place. Don't run to the door, we are in the exit. Stairs might broke up or full of people. Elevator, avoid that, because you might get in and poof, power gone, and you're stuck in that box without air. Take cover under a strong table or a bed, or crouch against an inside wall or in a corner, and cover your face and your head with your arms. Remember, DCH, drop, cover, hold on. 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Remain calm, stay indoors until all the shaking stop, and do the DCH, drop, cover, hold on.
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0: You ever hear Earthquake call and say, "Hello, Miss Lee, yes, it's me, Earthquake, I come in Tuesday around 10? No, sir. Earthquake does arrive unannounced, and when it come, it shake all sense and sensibility out of we. Remain calm, stay inside, and do the DCH. Drop, hover, hold on. Once the shaking starts, you know it's Earthquake. Make a quick move to a safe place. Don't run to the door, we are in the exit. Stairs might broke up or full of people. Elevator, avoid that, because you might get in and poof, power gone, and you're stuck in that box without air. 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Glass windows and doors, outside walls and doors, in an earthquake, bad news. 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Remain calm, stay indoors until all the shaking stop, and do the DCH, drop, cover, hold on.
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0: You ever hear Earthquake call and say, "Hello, Miss Lee, yes, it's me, Earthquake, I come in Tuesday around 10? No, sir. Earthquake does arrive unannounced, and when it come, it shake all sense and sensibility out of we. Remain calm, stay inside, and do the DCH. Drop, hover, hold on. Once the shaking starts, you know it's Earthquake. Make a quick move to a safe place. Don't run to the door, we are in the exit. Stairs might broke up or full of people. Elevator, avoid that, because you might get in and poof, power gone, and you're stuck in that box without air. 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
1: You ever hear Earthquake call and say, "Hello, Miss Lee, yes, it's me, Earthquake, I come in Tuesday around 10? No, sir. Earthquake does arrive unannounced, and when it come, it shake all sense and sensibility out of we. Remain calm, stay inside, and do the DCH. 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
4: Yes, Naya. Cool, Naya. Who am I? It's just the girl, them sugar. All right. Here I know.

0: ever hear Earthquake call and say, "Hello, Miss Lee, yes, it's me, Earthquake, I come in Tuesday around 10? No, sir. Earthquake does arrive unannounced, and when it come, it shake all sense and sensibility out of we. Remain calm, stay inside, and do the DCH. Drop, cover, hold on. Once the shaking starts, you know it's Earthquake. Make a quick move to a safe place. Don't run to the door, we are in the exit. Stairs might broke up or full of people. Elevator, avoid that, because you might get in and poof, power gone, and you're stuck in that box without ear. Take cover under a strong table or a bed, or crouch against an inside wall or in a corner, and cover your face and your head with your arms. 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Last thing, nobody run outside and ask, "You feel it, you feel it?" Remain calm, stay indoors until all the shaking stop, and do the DCH, drop, cover, hold on.
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0: You ever hear Earthquake call and say, "Hello, Miss Lee, yes, it's me, Earthquake, I come in Tuesday around 10? No, sir. Earthquake does arrive unannounced, and when it come, it shake all sense and sensibility out of we. Remain calm, stay inside, and do the DCH. Drop, hover, hold on. 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
4: Premier Brantley addresses CBI death statements and possible implications on proposed Destiny project. NEMA says no alert issued concerning Mount Liamiga amid circulating message of activity. Tourism Minister encourages adoption of digital transformation and AI in redesigning sector. Internationally, Fly Dubai flight to Israel diverted to Saudi Arabia after onboard incident.
3: Now, the details.
4: During his September 29th, 2026 monthly press conference, Nevis Premier, the Honorable Mark Brantley, directly addressed his prior assertions that the regional Citizenship by Investment program is facing an impending death. Premier Brantley reaffirmed his stance that CBI as we know it is dead, pointing to the uncompromising position of the European Union.
5: Sometimes when we grab the headline, we don't pay attention to the essence and the context. I want to be very clear that when I say CBI was dead, I mean CBI as it's in its current formulation. I've been very, very clear in making that distinction, meaning that the current formula, the current approach that we have towards citizenship by investment is continually seeking more and more new citizens. So every year you hear, well, Antigua got 1,000 and Grenada got 1,500 and St. Kitts Nevis got 1,000. I'm saying that that, in my opinion, is on life support. In fact, I anticipate that that approach is going to disappear.
4: The European Commission issued a directive mandating that Eastern Caribbean nations operating these programs phase them out entirely by June 1st, 2028. Failure to comply with the EU timeline will result in the loss of crucial visa access to the Schengen area. The EU is structurally opposed to investment migration, meaning further regulatory reforms or compliance overhauls will no longer suffice. However, the Premier explains how he thinks the program will evolve.
5: What, however, I think can survive is a program that has greater connection and connectivity with the jurisdictions. So I think you're going to see more demands for residential, some residential component. You're going to see, of course, greater and greater due diligence and enhanced security, which we already have in St. Kitts and Nevis, I'm proud to say. And I feel we are going to see a change in approach so that instead of seeking new citizens, we seek to engage existing citizens. Just like Mr. Olivier Janssen, just like Mr. Patrick Drahi, and countless others out there who have the wherewithal, the financial capacity to actually help us in a tangible way. You take Mr. Drahi, through his Drahi Foundation. I reach out to him, Mr. George. I'm not sure if you use this piece of equipment when you're at the hospital, but I reached out to him and said, we wanted a CT scan. And in short order, that CT scan had been delivered and installed. Not for his benefit, but for the benefit of you and I and the people of Nevis. That's the type of engagement I would like to see in terms of our citizens who have acquired citizenship through investment. Mr. Jensen, similarly, when he asked the question, what could he do, something tangible and lasting for Nevis, we asked for the dialysis center, which is now nearing completion. Again, that is not for him. It is for the people in Nevis who may require that service from time to time. And I feel that those are but two examples, but there are thousands of people out there like those who we can tap into if we were to change the emphasis of our CBI programs away from constantly seeking new citizens and instead seeking to drill down into existing citizenry to ask how they can assist more.
4: The future of the CBI and its shutdown or evolution directly intersects with the Destiny Project, a proposed development by Olivia Janssens across 2,400 acres in South Nevis. Premier Brantley emphasized that Destiny is not a CBI project.
5: Destiny is not a CBI project. I want to emphasize that. What I mean by that is Destiny is not being financed by any CBI receipts, as some other projects have been. What the Destiny promoters said is that they would want their project to be designated as a CBI project so that people who decide to purchase within that project could apply if they so desire. So to me, that project is more akin to the Four Seasons. The Four Seasons, and in my years when I operated as a lawyer, I can tell I represented many buyers at the Four Seasons, Mr. George, who were buying a villa because of their lifestyle. They wanted a villa at the Four Seasons, and they had no interest whatsoever in citizenship. So the Four Seasons offers citizenship, but it's not a citizenship project in the sense that it's not dependent on the proceeds from citizenship to build the project. So that's an important distinction that I would like to make.
4: The economic framework of Destiny is some

0: somewhat tied to investment migration, as there is the option of routing the anticipated 7,000 to 10,000 property buyers through the Saint Kitts and Nevis CBI infrastructure to generate massive government fees. The impending 2028 termination of the traditional CBI model could threaten the long-term financial viability of this arrangement.
1: If the program exists, I suppose they will try to access the program. The program no longer exists or exists in a different form, then they'll adapt accordingly. But as currently advised, they are not looking to this as a basis for funding that project. That project has funding that is independent of citizenship by investment.
0: The Premier remains hopeful that the federal government will continue its assessment of the Destiny project, despite Prime Minister the Honorable Dr. Terence Drew's absence.
1: Will further delay Destiny and other such matters? I'm hopeful that that is not the case. Of course, we continue to pray for PM Drew's speedy recovery, but based on all the reports I've had, is that the government continues to function. His portfolios have been assigned to the Deputy Prime Minister, now Acting Prime Minister, Dr. Geoffrey Hanley, and to the Honorable Garth Wilkin, who I'm told takes on national security as part of his portfolio. So the government continues. And in fact, all the news we've had from the federal government is that it is business as usual, that business continues while the Prime Minister seeks to recover. So I don't necessarily feel that his absence should create any difficulty in terms of projects moving forward. What they do decide to do is a matter for them, but that is just my assessment, because the government is continuous and government continues.
0: Because the traditional CBI model is seemingly winding down, given the EU ultimatum, Brantley emphasized that projects like Destiny and broader national initiatives must quickly shift focus toward physical economic footprints. St. Kitts and Nevis has already begun adapting by planning genuine physical residency links for future applicants rather than pure passport sales, and Brantley continues to push for rapid economic diversification into renewable energy to buffer the impending loss of CBI revenues. The National Emergency Management Agency, NEMA, of St. Kitts and Nevis clarified that it has not issued any alerts about volcanic activity at Mount Liamiga and that there is no evidence the volcano is active. The official update was released on September 29, 2026, in response to unverified messages circulating publicly about observations of steam rising from the mountain. According to the statement shared by NEMA, there is currently no active volcanic threat, and the rumors about steam are unsubstantiated by current scientific data. NEMA said it continues to monitor the volcano closely and thanked proactive citizens who reached out with safety concerns. Authorities urge residents and visitors to remain calm and rely on official information channels, not social media speculation. Residents who notice any actual environmental changes around the volcano are advised to report them directly. Reports can be submitted by calling or messaging NEMA. If anyone observes unusual steam vents, strange sulfur smells, or low audible rumblings. St. Kitts and Nevis is actively commemorating World Tourism Day 2026 by aligning its national focus with the global theme Digital Agenda and Artificial Intelligence to Redefine Tourism. Tourism Minister the Honorable Marsha Henderson explains why the theme applies to the sector and how it will influence the trajectory of tourism in the Federation.
2: This year's theme can sound at first hearing like it belongs somewhere else. Digital Agenda and Artificial Intelligence to Redesign Tourism. It sounds like a conversation happening in Silicon Valley or even a boardroom in Madrid, far away from our communities here in St. Kitts. I wish to take a few minutes to bring it home, however, because it does belong here. It belongs to us. So why this theme? Why now? Every year, the World Tourism Organization gives us a lens to look at our industry through. This year, that lens is technology and specifically artificial intelligence. It is an honest choice whether we love it or we distrust it. AI is already shaping how the world chooses where to go. It is the writing the reviews travelers read before they book. It is answering their questions at 2 a.m. when our front desk are closed. It is deciding quietly in the background of a search engine which destinations even get seen. That last point matters most to a nation of our size. Left unmanaged, this kind of technology

0: AI? The world has already answered that for us. The real question rather is, will we shape this technology or will we let it shape us? So picture a small guest house owner who used to lose bookings overnight because no one was at the desk to answer a message from a traveler in a different time zone. Now, it is handled instantly, professionally, at any hour. Picture our tour operators knowing weeks in advance exactly which days will be needed for more guides and which won't. So no visitor is turned away and no guide's time is wasted. So our approach is of ambition. It's ambition with good judgment. We intend to move quickly and adopt boldly while making sure every tool available strengthens a kitchen livelihood rather than quietly replacing one. That's not a break in the digital agenda. It is how we make sure the digital agenda actually works for us.
1: Regional leaders through the Caribbean Tourism Organization, CTO, hosted events like the Regional AI Tourism Bootcamp to directly guide local tourism professionals in using artificial intelligence to bolster destination marketing and visitor engagement while protecting local culture, creativity, and identity. Through ongoing digital upgrades and environmental protection, St. Kitts and Nevis continues to solidify tourism as a primary economic pillar, driving national growth and community engagement.
0: My message to this ministry, to our industry partners, and to every kitchen watching, we are not going to approach this new technology with arms folded. We're going to pick it up, learn it, and build with it the way we have always built things here, by being proactive. Let the algorithms help more travelers find their way to us. Let the data help us plan smarter, staff better, and grow faster than we ever could by guesswork alone. And let all of it point back to the same thing that has always defined tourism here. A visitor greeted at the airport like family, a table set with real hospitality, and an island that gives people something they didn't know they were looking for. The digital agenda is here. Artificial intelligence is here, and we're meeting it with the same heartbeats that has always driven this industry forward, now, however, with better tools in hand than we've had before. Thank you, and may God continue to bless the tourism industry and the people of St. Kitts.
1: Tourism Minister, the Honorable Marsha Henderson, in an address marking World Tourism Day 2026. In regional news,
2: the United Nations Security Council gives the gang suppression force in Haiti 6 more months, even as its deployment remains incomplete. The United Nations Security Council has extended the mandate of the gang suppression force in Haiti until March 21st, 2027. 12 members voted in favor on Tuesday. None voted against. China, Pakistan, and Russia abstained. The council also renewed the United Nations support office that backs the force. U.S. Ambassador Mike Waltz told the council where deployment stands.
3: The entire effort is designed around the ultimate objective that Haitians themselves take back control of their own security and their own future. And this cannot and will not become an endless mission. The countries are actually sharing the burden to staff and support this mission. Over the last year, notably, we have received more than 17,000 personnel pledges for 5,500 authorized billets. And we should think about that for a second. We have more than three times as many personnel pledged as positions authorized and available. There are now more than 1,500 troops on the ground as we speak, and 4,000 more are slated to come in the coming months.
2: The additional 4,000 personnel he mentioned have not yet arrived. The force is intended to help Haitian authorities confront armed gangs and restore security ahead of planned elections. Grenada and other CARICOM states have called for its full deployment, along with funding, equipment, and human rights safeguards. The renewal comes after fresh violence in Achebanite, where at least 11 people were killed. A local mayor said the attack was retaliation for an operation by the force. The vote extends the mandate, but its effect on security remains to be seen. Of Puerto Rico, there is an updated count from the boat disaster near Mona Island. The United States Coast

0: Coast Guard said Tuesday that 49 people had been rescued, 3 bodies recovered, and 10 people were still missing. Authorities estimate 62 people were aboard when the boat capsized late Sunday. A passing vessel found survivors in the water on Monday and alerted rescuers. The Coast Guard says most of those aboard were from the Dominican Republic. 2 were believed to be from Haiti. Officials say a violent incident occurred aboard before people entered the water. The full circumstances remain under investigation. Lawyers representing 2 of 3 Transport and Harbors Department employees charged following the deadly July sinking of the MV Berrima have filed submissions seeking a stay of the criminal proceedings. Captain Kevin Price, Chief Mate Rondell Dwayne Roberts, and Goods Superintendent Delon Grandison face multiple murder charges arising from the July 18 maritime disaster. Price and Grandison's attorneys are seeking to halt the case, with one report saying the application includes an alleged abuse of process argument connected to circumstances surrounding the marine casualty investigation. The 3 remain remanded until October 12. A separate commission of inquiry established by Guyana's government is examining the sinking, including its causes, response, compliance with safety requirements, and potential reforms. Grenada's ambassador to the United Nations, Ingrid Jackson, has urged attention to the hardship faced by Cuban families. In her address at the UN General Assembly, she made this call for engagement.
1: Mr. President, Grenada remains deeply concerned about the continuing hardship endured by the Cuban people. A humanitarian conscience cannot be indifferent to the circumstances of ordinary households, particularly children, the elderly, and other vulnerable persons, whose difficulty deepens with each passing day that the present impasse remains unresolved. We call for constructive engagement that places the well-being of the Cuban people at its center and opens a path toward meaningful relief, improved living conditions, and renewed opportunities.
0: Jackson said Cuba and the United States must address sanctions and the embargo, as well as reforms within Cuba. She also supported CARICOM's call for the Haiti force to be fully deployed with human rights safeguards. Guyana's President Irfan Ali is calling for consistent aviation safety and security standards across Caribbean airports. Speaking at an International Aviation Safety Forum in Georgetown Tuesday, Ali said different security and transit procedures can undermine passenger confidence.
2: If one of our airports in the region does not meet the standard, it affects all of us because we are interconnected. We can no longer have a region where every airport you go across the region, there are different standards. And they say that's the ICAO standard. We know that's not true, because we have tested it. But you have these different standards applied at different airports. And you must take this into consideration, because equity is important. A passenger must not believe that there are different standards for different airports in the same region. That is not going to build confidence in the system.
0: Ali proposed a regional team to help airports close gaps found in international safety audits. He also ordered Guyana's Civil Aviation Authority to review the country's aviation laws and regulations.
3: We now bring you these international reports.
4: A Dubai flight traveling from the United Arab Emirates to Israel has been diverted and is now heading back to Dubai. That's after an earlier passenger plane was forced to divert to Saudi Arabia following an incident on board. The plane landed at Saudi Arabia's Tabuk Airport, which says the pilot and co-pilot were hospitalized after sustaining injuries. Pictures from inside the plane show the injured pilots lying on the floor. The airline says all passengers are safe, and the Israeli Prime Minister's office is coordinating their return to Israel. There are conflicting reports of what happened on that first flight. Al Jazeera cannot independently verify what happened. This is how one of the passengers describes the events.
5: We are here after the terrorist hijacking of the plane. We've now subdued the attackers. We're about to land. Anyone who can hear me, we need help. We're in Tabuk, apparently in Saudi Arabia, an unfamiliar and unknown area. Everyone on board is safe and well, except the pilot. We need help.
4: We have two correspondents covering all these latest developments. Nida Ibrahim is monitoring Israeli reaction from Ramallah. But first, let's cross to Zain Basravi, who's in Doha. Zain, what more do we know about what's happened?
6: Well, it certainly has been a dramatic morning and afternoon in the skies over GCC countries. What we know of this latest incident is that, according to initial reports, a second fly Dubai flight originating from Dubai, going to Tel Aviv, FZ1081, has been diverted and is now currently heading back to Dubai Airport, Dubai International Airport. What we understand is this perhaps appears to be a precautionary measure following the very dramatic incident on a Fly Dubai flight earlier this morning. Let's go over what we know about that so far. The flight between Dubai and Tel Aviv is about 3.5 or 4 hours. 2.5 hours into this flight, FZ1073 reported an incident. Two security emergency signals were sent. That first transmission saying it was a general emergency, a general security emergency of some kind. A few minutes later, another transmission was issued that signaled some kind of interference. It was some kind of unlawful interference. Now, what we understand is that pilots sent those emergency signals after some kind of physical altercation between the pilot and the co-pilot. At the moment, details are still unclear, still unconfirmed. We're waiting for investigations and official statements to come in. We do know, according to flight radar data, the aircraft plunged nearly 40,000 feet in a matter of 30 seconds. So a very dramatic and harrowing experience for the passengers on board. This plane that Fly Dubai operates generally carries about the Boeing 737 MAX 8, according to cabin configurations, carries about 166 to 174 people. There were reportedly 150 passengers on board. What we do know for certain with regards to that flight is, as you said, it has landed safely in Saudi Arabia at Tabuk Airport. Now, that's in the west of the country, just a little bit south of Jordan. The incident, no doubt, will cause yet more concern in an environment where the region was already tense. There's very little doubt that at the moment, airlines, airport operators, governments in the region will all be going over their threat assessments again following this incident.
4: Let's cross now to Nida Ibrahim, who's joining us from Ramallah in the occupied West Bank. Nida, what reaction thus far is coming out of Israel about this incident?
7: Well, wherever you look, Mohammed, inside Israel, we see that Israeli politicians to the right and to the left are talking about this being an attack against Israelis. The way that Israeli politicians have been handling this is that this is a terror attack, that everyone who's intending to harm and hurt Israelis should be paying the price. This came from Bezalel Smotrich, one of the right-wing politicians inside Israel. His camp is very close to Netanyahu's, and that's why we are expecting the right-wing bloc, the Netanyahu bloc, to be talking a lot about the threats that are facing Israel. According to Channel 14, a channel very close to Prime Minister Benjamin Netanyahu, there's a correlation and a connection between the threats that Netanyahu has been talking about yesterday facing Israel and the attack that took place today. While Fly Dubai did not talk about the nationalities per se and saying that they were linked to some GCC countries in Israel, there is this notion that one of the pilots hold the dual citizenship. They call this a violation of the aviation rules by allowing someone with a potential dual nationality and a GCC citizenship to be flying that plane. Of course, all of these remarks we're getting and all of these notions we are getting from Israeli media. And from the very first moment, Mohammed, we've noticed how in Israeli media there was the assumption that this was an attack against Israelis rather than just an altercation between the pilots. Netanyahu has summoned his ministers, said he's holding a security meeting, a security briefing. Also on Channel 12, the Israeli channel, there has been talks about another Fly Dubai flight that was bound to Tel Aviv. Aviv from Dubai, but was stopped midway and returned back to base. There's also the debate about what's going to happen with the passengers who currently are in Saudi Arabia. Are they going to be taken back to Tel Aviv via a Fly Dubai flight, or will the Israeli military send a specific and special military plane to evacuate them from Saudi? All of these discussions are being now carried out in Israeli media and amongst Israeli officials. There's a lot of details that we do not know. There is much ambiguity, but in Israel, that seems to be the line they're pushing, that this was an attempted attack. And as Smotrich was saying, that the intent and not the results should be prosecuted.
4: Well, as more details start to emerge about that incident on the Fly Dubai flight from inside the plane, these appear to show injured pilots lying on the floor. There is lots of blood that is around. A second Fly Dubai flight traveling from the United Arab Emirates to Israel has been diverted and is now heading back to Dubai. That's after an earlier passenger plane was forced to divert to Saudi Arabia following an incident on board. There have been new Israeli airstrikes and artillery fire across the Gaza Strip. Five people were killed in a drone strike on a van in Gaza City. Several others were injured. A number of buildings were also bombed in the El Tufah neighborhood, while drones and quadcopters continued flying at low altitudes overnight. That's despite the U.S.-brokered ceasefire that was agreed in October 2025. Well, Hind El-Khoudry is Gaza City. Hind, good to see you. What more can you tell us about these latest strikes?
8: Well, the latest strike was on a vehicle, on a Volkswagen bus that was actually a transportation vehicle that was carrying people who were transporting from the north to the south. Now, this is a bus that also have a wheel car extension that also had passengers on this vehicle, and the Israeli forces targeted this bus in the past couple of minutes in Tel Aviv. In the Gaza City, at least five have been reported killed, and we're talking about at least 15 others that are injured. Most of those injuries are critically injured, according to doctors. They said that it's very hard for them to save lives in the current situation where the health sector is deteriorating. But doctors also said that the number of people killed from this attack may increase in the next upcoming hours. This was not the only attack since the early hours of the morning. There was also a tent in Al-Mawasi where four Palestinians were injured and transferred to Al-Nasr Hospital. There was also an apartment that was targeted where 21-year-old Iman was killed in this attack. This is supposed to be ceasefire, but there is no way the violations by the Israeli forces to the ceasefire seems to end, where every single day Palestinians continue to be killed, injured, more restrictions, and the humanitarian situation is also deteriorating.
4: Yeah, Hind, I'm glad you mentioned those violations of the ceasefire. We talked a moment ago. We reminded our viewers about the fact that there was a ceasefire that was agreed to, a U.S.-brokered ceasefire agreed to in October 2025. And yet, despite that, on a near-daily basis, there are these violations. There are attacks that continue. I just want to ask you how that's impacting the daily lives of people there.
8: It's terrifying. The fear is accompanying everyone inside the strip, where you're scared to go to the supermarket, you're scared to take your children to school, you're scared to live your daily life. And as you see, people were targeted today as they were on a public transportation vehicle in the middle of the street, in a very busy street. And we saw women, we saw children, we saw everyone impacted by this attack. And it's not only that. Winter is approaching. People are not only trying to protect themselves from the airstrikes, but they're also trying to protect themselves from the winter, the storm, the wind, the rain. And there's a lot to cope, and there's a lot to manage here in Gaza. But the Israeli forces continue their violations, and it's not only the violations of attacks, but also the restriction of freedom of movement, the restriction of medications and medicines that are not entering the Gaza Strip, tarps, humanitarian aid, and also shelter items. So all of these restrictions continue, and also the Israeli or Air Force continues to attack. So the situation is actually deteriorating, and people do not have any options or any chance to do anything other than surviving these attacks and hoping they won't be killed by them.
9: Another major AI company has revealed major safety concerns about its product. This time it's the Chinese company Moonshot. It said it's conducting an internal review after researchers were able to persuade two of its popular Kimi models to tell them how to make biological weapons and carry out assassinations. Peter Garahan, founder of MindGuard, which tests the security of AI systems, talked me through what his researchers found.
10: Through communicating with the model, it was able to successfully jailbreak the model, which means you unshackle it in terms of safety controls. And it talked about topics of weaponization, assassination, but also could be used to stage cyber attacks.
9: And this really shouldn't have been possible, should it?
10: Exactly. These companies say in marketing and online, lots of safety. We know technically they spend a lot of time on this as well. These things are designed to be safe and secure. However, time and time again, it's found, seemingly every week, there are weaknesses in these models.
9: As I understand it, not only were they able to suggest those ways of making the weapons and how to carry out assassinations, they also then sort of suggest other nefarious deeds you could do, don't they?
10: Exactly. And this goes just beyond topics of talking about things and giving you recipes. These models, we found, can connect to the internet and run any type of software you want. This is a recipe for actually causing cyber attacks against different users and different people, which is really concerning.
9: Yeah, and we've seen various incidents recently, haven't we? Talk us through, though, the difference between these jailbreaks that you've been talking about and AIs hacking online systems, which we've seen other instances of recently.
10: Right. So, fundamentally, it's still the same technology. It takes language in, breaks into numbers, and gives you outputs. And every quarter is getting more capable. So jailbreaking is, it's either in the data it's been trained upon, or it makes connections and starts talking about these things. So jailbreaks talk about topics that it's been designed not to do. In cyber attacks, it's the same principle, which is it's more capable. It's been trained on cybersecurity hacking. And it uses that then to break into systems as well, and it's getting better at every single time.
9: So you say this is concerning. Just how concerning do you think it is, this jailbreak?
10: It's highly concerning, not just beyond the topics it talks about. That happens for two reasons. One is because in the training data, it may or may not contain that information. But these models are very good at finding connections between different topics. To give you an example, if it's been trained upon murder mystery and medical journals, it could put them together and actually synthesize, you know, really horrible topics and like different things. The one that really concerns a lot of us is cybersecurity, which is not what we do at MindGuard. It's getting better at connecting the dots of how do you hack systems. I know there's lots of stuff in the news right now about the AI companies falling short in development, but any security researcher will tell you in the space every quarter, it's getting closer and closer to do this thing automatically.
9: We had this meeting at the White House with President Trump and all of these tech boss men. Talk us through your reaction to this agreement that they've come to, which he says is morally binding, that they're going to police themselves.
10: It's difficult. I think there's very much the boy who cried wolf in these cases, because they've been hammering on for so many quarters now about how dangerous their AI is. And then they turn around and their AI automatically hacks their customers. So I think there definitely is a good message there in terms of, yes, we should be safe to regulation. But everyone knows, a lot of them have IPOs coming up. They are marketing any news as good news. And now they come out about this. So beyond the actual surface level discussion about, yes, we should be safe about these things, there's also a regulation angle in terms of there's lots of models now that are cheap and available free. It really threatens their business model as well.
3: 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Our top stories were: Premier Brantley addresses CBI death statements and possible implications on proposed Destiny project. NEMA says no alert issued concerning Mount Liamiga amid circulating message of activity. Tourism minister encourages adoption of digital transformation and AI in redesigning sector. internationally. Fly Dubai flight to Israel diverted Saudi Arabia after onboard incident. Thank you for listening.
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1: Premier Brantley addresses CBI death statements and possible implications on proposed Destiny project. NEMA says no alert issued concerning Mount Liamiga amid circulating message of activity. Tourism minister encourages adoption of digital transformation and AI in redesigning sector. Internationally, Fly Dubai flight to Israel diverted to Saudi Arabia after onboard incident.
0: Now, the details.
1: During his September 29th, 2026 monthly press conference, Nevis Premier, the Honorable Mark Brantley, directly addressed his prior assertions that the regional Citizenship by Investment program is facing an impending death. Premier Brantley reaffirmed his stance that CBI as we know it is dead, pointing to the uncompromising position of the European Union.
2: Sometimes when we grab the headline, we don't pay attention to the essence and the context. I want to be very clear that when I say CBI was dead, I mean CBI as it's in its current formulation. I've been very, very clear in making that distinction, meaning that the current formula, the current approach that we have towards citizenship by investment is continually seeking more and more new citizens. So every year you hear, well, Antigua got 1,000 and Grenada got 1,500 and St. Kitts Nevis got 1,000. I'm saying that, in my opinion, is on life support. In fact, I anticipate that approach is going to disappear.
1: The European Commission issued a directive mandating that Eastern Caribbean nations operating these programs phase them out entirely by June 1st, 2028. Failure to comply with the EU timeline will result in the loss of crucial visa access to the Schengen area. The EU is structurally opposed to investment migration, meaning further regulatory reforms or compliance overhauls will no longer suffice. However, the Premier explains how he thinks the program will evolve.
2: What, however, I think can survive is a program that has greater connection and connectivity with the jurisdictions. So I think you're going to see more demands for some residential component. You're going to see, of course, greater and greater due diligence and enhanced security, which we already have in St. Kitts and Nevis, I'm proud to say. And I feel we are going to see a change in approach so that instead of seeking new citizens, we seek to engage existing citizens. Just like Mr. Olivier Janssen, just like Mr. Patrick Drahi, and countless others out there who have the wherewithal, the financial capacity to actually help us in a tangible way. You take Mr. Drahi, through his Drahi Foundation. I reach out to him, Mr. George. I'm not sure if you use this piece of equipment when you're at the hospital, but I reached out to him and said we wanted a CT scan. And in short order, that CT scan had been delivered and installed. Not for his benefit, but for the benefit of you and I and the people of Nevis. That's the type of engagement I would like to see in terms of our citizens who have acquired citizenship through investment. Mr. Janssen, similarly, when he asked the question, what could he do, something tangible and lasting for Nevis, we asked for the dialysis center, which is now nearing completion. Again, that is not for him. It is for the people in Nevis who may require that service from time to time. And I feel that those are but two examples, but there are thousands of people out there like those who we can tap into if we were to change the emphasis of our CBI programs away from constantly seeking new citizens and instead seeking to drill down into existing citizenry to ask how they can assist more.
1: The future of the CBI and its shutdown or evolution directly intersects with the...
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0: Welcome to the Win FM 98.9's sports news, sponsored by Island Bakeries and presented by Troy Biff Mills. Stay hydrated, drink plenty fluids, especially water. Ensure your family and relatives, especially the elderly, are also properly hydrated. And don't forget your pets, don't forget your animals. They need their water too. Be patient on the road, or else you may become a patient, or even worse. Please drive to arrive alive. Why not sail off on the local scene with sailing? And we are sailing across the channel to our sister isle of Orly, Queen City, Nevis, where Curtis Morton Jr. tells us about a young sailor who is going to be taking part in sailing activities on the other side of the world.
1: Youthful sailor Elijah Walters is off to Portugal to represent St. Kitts and Nevis in the World Sailing Inclusion Championships, which will take place in Portugal from October 4th to the 10th. In a brief ceremony which took place at the Charlestown Pier, several persons congratulated and wished him well. These included Dr. William Stones, representing St. Kitts and Nevis Sailing Association, Dr. Mamata Srinivasan, representing the Nevis Aquatics and Sailing Center, and Sienna Leader, who represented the Nevis Sports Department.
2: Good morning, everybody. I'm Dr. William Stones, and I have the privilege of being a board member of the St. Kitts Nevis Sailing Association. And we're here this morning to send off one of our sailors, our young sailors, Elijah Walters, who's here standing next to me. And Elijah is a very special person. He's one of our key assistant instructors at our sailing program. And he's had the opportunity to develop his own sailing and racing skills, especially he's a fiendish racer on the laser class. And through funding from diverse sources, including some of our excellent sponsors, and also from the World Sailing, which is one of the global organisations that helps to develop sailing, he's now off to Portugal, to Portimão, where there is a competition, a serious global competition of parasailers. And he'll be competing in a laser class along with his coach, Nikhail Rogers, who's going along with him. And we're just now getting on the ferry to take Elijah across to get his flight to London, and then they'll go on to Portugal to compete. So we're really excited that he's been able to get this opportunity, and we wish him the very best. So I'll hand over to my board member colleague now, Mamata.
3: Thanks, Dr. Stones. I'm Dr. Mamata Srinivasan, and I'm also the board member for the St. Kitts Nevis Sailing Association. And I would say this is an incredible opportunity for Elijah Walters to be representing our nation, St. Kitts and Nevis, at this global stage. And we also know that it takes a village for anyone to reach that stage, and it is the first time the World Sailing Inclusion Championships are being held, and we are debuting that particular event. We are very thankful for the Department of Sports for supporting us, and along with that, we also have the Nevis Aquatic and Sailing Center, where Elijah actually trains. We are also very thankful for all our generous sponsors. Most of them would want to be anonymous. And we wish Elijah Walters and Nikhail Rogers fair winds and safe travels.
4: On behalf of the sports department, I would like to congratulate Elijah on participating in the 2026 Sailing Inclusion World Championship. And we would like to thank you for your dedication and commitment. And as you go forth, we want to tell you, do your best, enjoy the experience, and have lots of fun. And as the director of sports would say, use sports as a vehicle to take you around the world. Thank you.
5: I feel a little prepared. I feel confident to try my best in these races. I feel nervous and excited. I thank everyone for sponsoring me and supporting me. And I will do my great best.
0: Thank you very much, Curtis, for that information. This is indeed excellent news, and congratulations are most certainly in order for this youngster. It's not going to be easy, because obviously he will be competing with persons from all around the world who have been doing this for quite some time. Let us nonetheless extend best wishes to him. Let us wish him well, and may he have a safe and healthy event and return. Continuing on the local scene, and we're dribbling over to football. coming back across the Narrows to Lyamiga Sugar City and visiting the St. Kitts and Nevis Football Association, the SKNFA, where their media consultant, Andrea Huey, reports on the recent CONCACAF Nations League match here in St. Kitts.
6: Tikwani Williams stole the show once again as St. Kitts and Nevis Sugar Boys recorded a convincing 3-0 victory over Grenada in the CONCACAF Nations League. The match played Monday, September 28th at the National Bank Group Technical Center marked back-to-back victories for the Sugar Boys in their League B Group C campaign. Williams, who scored twice in the opening match against Bonaire, opened his account against Grenada in the 11th minute. Just 6 minutes later, Williams struck again. A darting run from Malik Roberts opened up the Grenada defense, and his through pass found Williams inside the area. The striker calmly finished to double the Sugar Boys' advantage. In the second half, St. Kitts and Nevis were awarded a penalty from a counter-attack, and Williams stepped up to complete his hat-trick and seal the 3-0 victory. Following the match, assistant coach Leandro Fahel Matos praised the unity and togetherness within the squad.
7: This team is one family. I think this group the best because this one big family is working together, have union, is very important for us.
6: Matos says the team will look to maintain that same camaraderie and togetherness as they travel to Trinidad and Tobago.
7: For me, Scuba is the best team, this group. But I think this we can be better every time. I think this game is difficult, but this group is able to get the wins.
6: The two victories lead the Sugar Boys with maximum points from their opening two home matches. They now travel to Trinidad and Tobago for their next two Group C encounters against Cuba, with matches scheduled for October 2nd and 5th. Both matches are scheduled to kick off at 5 p.m. The Sugar Boys will be looking to continue their strong start to the CONCACAF Nations League campaign on the road.
0: Thank you very much, Andre. Congratulations to the Sugar Boys as they have dribbled away with two victories from two matches. They still have other matches to play, including the leader of their group, which is League B, Group C, Cuba. And this is not going to be an easy match at all. Nonetheless, it's all about what happens on the day. And the ball is round, the field is rectangular, and it is an 11v11 at the start of the match. Best wishes to the Sugar Boys as they continue on this road. Let us now listen to some highlights of the match. Compliments CONCACAF.
8: Welcome to the CONCACAF Nations League League B Group C matchup between St. Kitts and Nevis versus Grenada from Basseterre, St. Kitts and Nevis. Well, simply put, this is the Sugar Boys against the Spice Boys.

0: both sides in a 4-2-3-1 as Grenada gets us underway in green from right to left. Seeing Kitson Nevis in red from left to right. It's sugar against spice, and everything is nice in Basete. Here is Sawyers. Williams in the middle. Sawyers. Williams! To Kwani Williams. Romain Sawyers from Cardiff. And picture perfect cross into the path of Williams, who tucked it home. In space, driving forward. Looking for Sterling James. Or to Kwani Williams! It's 2-0. It went straight through Sterling James, through Patterson, through Pear, and not through Williams. Lovely takedown by John Brown. Grenada. A little bit of daylight for Grenada. Oh, that's certainly going to be a yellow card. A professional foul is all too sweet in Basete after 45 minutes. Francis, who played out on the left-hand side, will come off. Ah, lovely Brown. Great save again by Philip. Grenada has not had one. Beautiful ball and taken out beautifully. Grenada. Oh, what a save by Archibald, who came off of his line. Garnett giving chase. Here is Garnett. Pulled over. And referee Escobar has pointed to the spot. To Kwani Williams. And he gets a hat trick. Like drinking a cup of tea. Brings it back beautifully. And the shot. Oh, what a save. Archibald called to the rescue again. They get one more and draw even with Cuba on goal difference. Here they come again. Drives it on the wrong side of the first post. That's the adventure they have. And that will do it after 90 minutes. St. Kitts and Nevis. Sugar has defeated Spice by 3-0.
1: Thank you, CONCACAF, for providing those highlights. We are bouncing over to cricket on the regional scene, and we are joining Curtis Morton Jr., where he tells us about a history-breaking affair in St. Vincent and the Grenadines.
2: NCL GT20 Canada, Canada's professional T20 franchise tournament, will stage its 2026 edition in the Caribbean during the October to November window, creating a unique bridge between Canadian and West Indies cricket. Being held in St. Vincent and the Grenadines, the move to the Caribbean is specific to the 2026 tournament, with NCL GT20 Canada scheduled to return to Canada for its 2027 edition. Working collaboratively with Cricket Canada and Cricket West Indies, the 2026 tournament will bring together Canadian, Caribbean and international talent on one platform. It provides an opportunity to strengthen player pathways between Canada and the Caribbean.
1: Thank you very much, Curtis. This is indeed excellent news as we see the expansion of this league into the Caribbean. Why St. Vincent and the Grenadines, you may ask? One, the Honorable Dr. Kishore Shallow. He is the president of Cricket West Indies. Two, he is from St. Vincent and the Grenadines. Three, he is an Honorable Member of Parliament and the Government. And he is the Minister of Tourism, Civil Aviation and Sustainable Development. He is obviously using his office to promote sports tourism, and of course absolutely nothing is wrong with that. Several pieces of history were created in the recently concluded CPL, and St. Vincent and the Grenadines, they were involved in that in two areas. One, it is the first time CPL matches were played in St. Vincent and the Grenadines, and two, it was also the first time that a country not having a team in the CPL was hosting CPL matches. So he's going to always use his offices to have sporting activities, especially cricket, in SVG, and not a man could give him wrong for that. Congrats on this initiative and best wishes. Who knows, we may see some of these matches held here in St. Kitts and Nevis at some point in the future. Let us hope it is in the near future. And congratulations to the Honorable Dr. Kishore Shallow for having this done. There has been some talk as well that CPL matches there in SVG might have been an experiment or a test to see how the public there will react to CPL matches, especially when there has been a talk going around that the St. Kitts and the Nevis Patriots may be moving to St. Vincent and the Grenadines or Grenada. We will just have to wait and see how that works out. Be responsible. Don't drink and drive. If you're drinking, don't drive. If you're driving, don't drink. Get a designated driver who obviously isn't drinking. Please be courteous on the road to other road users, motorists, cyclists, scooters, and pedestrians, especially children. I implore all athletes to stay away from alcohol and stay away from drugs. 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It was my pleasure bringing the sports news to you, and I thank you for listening. I invite you to tune in again next time, where you will hear the latest in local, regional, and international sports news. As I end, I admonish you to always be positive in your thoughts, in your words, and in your actions. 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

0: ever hear Earthquake call and say, "Hello, Miss Lee, yes, it's me, Earthquake, I come in Tuesday around 10? No, sir. Earthquake does arrive unannounced, and when it come, it shake all sense and sensibility out of we. Remain calm, stay inside, and do the DCH. Drop, cover, hold on. 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Make a quick move to a safe place. Don't run to the door, we are in the exit. Stairs might broke up or full of people. Elevator, avoid that, because you might get in and poof, power gone, and you're stuck in that box without ear. Take cover under a strong table or a bed, or crouch against an inside wall or in a corner, and cover your face and your head with your arms. 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Last thing, nobody run outside and ask, "You feel it, you feel it?" 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

0: ever hear Earthquake call and say, "Hello, Miss Lee, yes, it's me, Earthquake, I come in Tuesday around 10? No, sir. Earthquake does arrive unannounced, and when it come, it shake all sense and sensibility out of we. Remain calm, stay inside, and do the DCH. Drop, cover, hold on. 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Make a quick move to a safe place. Don't run to the door, we are in the exit. Stairs might broke up or full of people. Elevator, avoid that, because you might get in and poof, power gone, and you're stuck in that box without air. 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

0: Earthquake call and say, "Hello, Miss Lee, yes, it's me, Earthquake. I come in Tuesday around 10. No, sir. Earthquake does arrive unannounced. And when it come, it shake all sense and sensibility out of we. Remain calm, stay inside, and do the DCH. Drop, hover, hold on. Once the shaking starts, you know it's earthquake. Make a quick move to a safe place. Don't run to the door, we are in the exit. Stairs might broke up or full of people. Elevator, avoid that, because you might get in and poof, power gone, and you're stuck in that box without air. Take cover under a strong table or a bed, or crouch against an inside wall or in a corner, and cover your face and your head with your arms. Remember, DCH, drop, cover, hold on. Glass windows and doors, outside walls and doors, in an earthquake, bad news. Take care of yourself. Most injuries during earthquakes happen when something drop and hit people entering or exiting a building. Last thing, nobody run outside and ask, "You feel it, you feel it?" Remain calm, stay indoors until all the shaking stop, and do the DCH, drop, cover, hold on.
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All right, 1 second night to one and all. You're locked in the 98.9 with the fam. Coming up next, it's Real Talk with Lovely Lavi. So don't go nowhere. Stay tuned to 98.9 with the fam. It's about 1 minute after over 8 o'clock. Real Talk is back. So what we're going to do is take a short commercial break and we will be right back. Don't go nowhere.

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1: 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No, sir. Earthquake does arrive unannounced, and when it come, it shake all sense and sensibility out of we. Remain calm, stay inside, and do the DCH. Drop, hover, hold on. 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